0: penalties for not seeking medical help for someone who's been injured through abuse.
1: If you abandon a victim of family violence, you will face manslaughter. If your former or current partner commits suicide, you'll also face manslaughter. Under a re-elected Carroll Labor government, we will put these reforms through as a matter of urgency.
0: If you need support, contact Lifeline on 13 11 14. Elsewhere, officials from NATO say a deal between the United States and Denmark over security in Greenland is good news. The Prime Ministers of Greenland and Denmark say the deal doesn't compromise its sovereignty and no red lines have been crossed. And the AFLW, Port Adelaide's coach, says Sydney could convert where the Power couldn't as the Swans won by 14 points at Alberton yesterday. You're up to date with Triple J.

0: Weekend Breakfast with Sam Lane on Triple J.
1: Baker Boy just there with his song Y'all New Fever. Really enjoying how Baker Boy has been going a bit more rocky on some of his tracks. All right. The record John Jay, if you dive into it, there's a lot more rock than in previous things. So much so I made a whole playlist called Rap Rock. That's like, it's not like Limp Bizkit, but it's like rap songs that like either sample like rock beats or vice versa. Bit of Paris, Texas on there as well. It's another rap rock band. So good. And more great music to come here on Weekend Breakfast. I hope you're having a lovely Sunday wherever you're going. Someone texted in on the text line, which is 0439-757-555. Road tripping from Sydney to Coffs Harbour for a surf competition. Road tripping. But it's competition, which means I need to do some soundtracking. I need a pump-up song to prepare you to get in the barrel, as

as they do say, I know surfing. I stood up on a foamy like 2 times. And here's a song I think will be perfect to get you G'd up. Bit of a low-key one, but you feel like a bit of a badass walking out to this. Men I Trust. This song is called Billy Toppy. Keep it locked, Triple J.

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It's Triple J Weekend Breakfast. You're here with me, Sam Lane. That was Peach PRC with Oasis. Before that, I played you two songs that had cool samples. Anderson .Paak and Corday teaming up with A Good Day, which is a double sample. Ice Cube, It Was a Good Day, kind of lyrically interpolating. But the beat is Bill Withers' Lovely Day, an old soul track. And before that, Soul One, the DJ, with When the Rain Begins to Fall, which is sampling ELO's Evil Woman. So a lot of sampling going on. I love it. I love a really good sample. I especially love an old soul sample. I don't know. That's where I think people were mining samples when we started sampling. And I think there's this, because there's something a little analog, something a little crackling and beautiful about all of them. All right. Someone is on a drive. Liam and Elka are on a drive from Geelong to the Sunshine Coast. They're 5 hours away. They need a hype song. Maybe this will do? Black Flower, Becca Hatch. Also recommend if you're in the Northern Rivers, the Newry Bar General Store has a really good pumpkin pie. Fact. Triple J.

0: Nick Ward's new song, Piano, featuring Glenn Gould. Sampling like a kind of solo classical piano piece by Glenn Gould that he got permission from the estate to use. And Nick Ward does have a new album coming out called Year of the Snake. It has a beautiful album cover. It's coming out in November. Very excited for that. I love him. I have Tweon Fitzpatrick with me right now.
1: Hi, Sam.
0: Hello. Shall we do some news?
1: All right, let's do it. G'day, Twee with a Triple J News update. Protesters have gathered outside Ed Sheeran's concert in Philadelphia after Macklemore was dropped from the lineup. The tour has become a flashpoint over Gaza and free speech after the rapper called for a free Palestine on stage earlier this month. The White House has confiscated the press passes of journalists from CNN, MS Now and Politico, denying the reporters entry to the building's grounds. It comes after US President Donald Trump announced yesterday he was banning the three outlets and warned that others will also be banned. The White House Correspondents Association says it violates press freedom protections enshrined in the US Constitution. Staying overseas, Iran-backed Houthi militants in Yemen say they carried out drone and ballistic missile attacks on the Saudi capital as well as energy sites on the country's Red Sea coast. Air raid alerts had sounded in Riyadh for the first time since the Houthis increased their attacks on Saudi Arabia in July. In NBL, the Adelaide 36ers have opened the new National Basketball League season with a narrow 2-point win on the road over Melbourne United. And the Prime Minister is on a 1-week visit to the US, which includes attending the UN General Assembly, where online safety and the rapid rise of artificial intelligence will be among the key themes.
0: Yeah, so this has like a this visit that Albo's doing has a bit of a kind of tech theme to
1: yes,
0: it.
1: Yes, it does.
0: He's visiting Apple. He's doing all that stuff with our, you know, our laws around the opt-out algorithm and all these things. So what's going on in the US? What else is he getting up to?
1: Yeah, so he wants to use this visit to the UN General Assembly to push for global rules to regulate the development of AI. He's also, like you mentioned, gone to Apple headquarters, met with the executive chairman, Tim Cook, and they spoke about new child safety features, which were partly inspired by Australia's social media reforms, the social media age limits that were introduced last year. It was the first in the world. A key theme, like you say, of the visit is tech and the rapid rise of AI, and Albo says AI is developing very quickly and humans have to remain in control.
2: The whole world is grappling with this. This is a technology that's here right now. So we need to make sure that we shape its use in the interests of humanity rather than allow it to shape us.
0: Sorry, I accidentally hit the wrong. Sorry,
1: you were all good.
0: And I went very confidently down, and I just missed the button, lack of hand-eye coordination. All right, let's lock in. So, has Trump been vocal about like any rights around AI like Albo has?
1: Yeah, so he has dismissed calls for regulation, but he does say he's going to create an AI force to monitor the technology. He's going to appoint an AI czar, but hasn't given any details about that plan. It's interesting because Republicans from his own party have been calling for caution and an AI slowdown as well because of this potential threat to the public. And so I think he has to kind of toe the line a little bit.
0: Yeah, it's going to be interesting because I think with a lot of these companies, the measures that are probably better maybe for society, like banning it for children and things, and it's going to impact their bottom line.
1: Yes.
0: And I mean, on the AI side is what's interesting with Trump because he loves AI slop.
1: He loves
0: it so much. So he's going to be like, we need to regulate AI. Then Albo leaves. He's like, computer, generate me an image of me and Albanese shaking hands. And there's a kangaroo jumping. And I'm really tall and jacked. So, and I was like, wait, weren't we just talking about like regulating and slowing down? He's like, no, I need to generate all this slop first so I can promote on Truth Social. But yeah, genuinely quite an important visit. Australia's on the forefront of some of these laws. So one to watch, I would say.
1: For sure.
0: Yeah. All right. Thanks so much,
1: Twee.
0: Music here from Odette. This one is called She's Touring for Us in November. Get the details on the Triple J website.

Weekend Breakfast on Triple J. You're with me, Sam Lane, and that was a song by a band called Grub, all capitals, hence the aggression in the song. That song was called Shake It, their self-titled record debut coming out October 9. They're a band from Frio. Drought Rock is what they call themselves. I absolutely love this band. They contain, again, you know, a couple Frio veterans, a couple music industry veterans. Peter Bibby is in the band. And yeah, they just like come out the gates with this incredible song, Shake It, and I just adore it. Some more music that I've been adoring. Capes has come out with a record called Bunuba Baby, and it's just brought together a lot of different styles of hip-hop, and I'm really enjoying it. I'm going to play you a song right now from him called Ships, featuring Fluent and JJ Vacant. You're on Triple J. Oh, I should also say language warning.

0: Liam, and this is Indy, and we're from Wind Waker, and we just covered Girls by the Kid Laroi for Like a Version.
1: Girls just wanna dance, yeah. Girls just wanna have fun.
0: I like how that song feels nostalgic, but also like a fresh take on a nostalgic sound. Like, it's kind of got like this 2000s R&B thing.
2: We kind of need like that hip-hop element.
0: Mm-hmm.
2: We need the heavy element.
0: Yeah.
2: We need the pop chorus element.
0: Yeah.
2: The song already had all of that, so we just had to add in the heavy element.
0: Yeah. I don't know, that was
2: just gonna rock it up.
0: Yeah.
3: Like a Version with Wind Waker. Check it out now. And go behind Like a Version 2 on YouTube and the Triple J app.

The Bella Lip Bombs with Another World from their record Again, one of my favorite Australian records of last year. Just really beautifully crafted guitar music, I would say. Before that, Notion and X Club teaming up for an electronic track called You Know. And at the top, Capes. His new record is called Bonobo Baby. And the song I played you was called Ships, featuring Fluent and JJ Vacant. You're hearing those all here on Weekend Breakfast. It's Triple J. Ryan texted in, Sunday affirmations? Question mark? No. Ryan, they're only on Saturday. And I regret to inform you that I didn't follow my own affirmation yesterday. One of them was, I am safe from harmful UV rays. And I went on a bike ride after the show, and I didn't wear my UV-protecting arm sleeves because I thought I would look a little lame. But there's nothing lame about sun protection. I should have followed my heart. Here's Churches with The Mother We Share. News next, Triple J.

0: there. Tuiyong Fitzpatrick with Triple J News. The New South Wales opposition leader says she's horrified by the deaths of three women in New South Wales over the last 24 hours, suspected to be domestic violence related. Three people aged 23, 90 and 70 were killed yesterday in three separate incidents across the state. In a statement, Kelly Sloan has offered condolences to the families and friends of the women, writing that women are being failed by every level of government. Heading overseas, protesters have gathered outside Ed Sheeran's concert in Philadelphia after Macklemore was dropped from the lineup. The tour has become a flashpoint over Gaza and free speech after the rapper called for a free Palestine on stage earlier this month. When Ed Sheeran takes to the stage, he will do so without a support act after four of them quit in solidarity with Macklemore. This protester says it's not a good look for Sheeran.
1: There is a right and a wrong side of history, and he's on the wrong one. And I hope that he understands that if he wants to engage with this city, if he wants to engage with the community and in a meaningful level, then he needs to take a stance, and he needs to be more in favor and advocating for a free Palestine. Otherwise, things like this will continue to happen.
0: The average Australian woman is expected to live to nearly 90 by 2066, according to government projections. Sarah Tomveska has more.
2: In the next 40 years, Australian women are expected to live to 89 years old, while men will live to 86, according to the government's latest intergenerational report. That's up from current life expectancy of 86 years for women and 82 years for men, though Indigenous Australians live 10 years less on average. The Treasury data also suggests Canada's life expectancy will overtake Australia's over the next two decades.
0: Also in the headlines, Anthony Albanese says Australia has a strong case for a temporary seat on the United Nations Security Council. The Prime Minister will use a visit to the UN this week to try and build support for Australia's bid for a seat in 2029. Mr. Albanese says while the Security Council is in need of reform to make it more effective, it is worth being a part of.
3: We have been prepared to lead the world and to be a part of peacekeeping missions, and we're the eighth largest funder of the UN.
0: And Victorian Premier Ben Carroll has slammed the behaviour of football fans who threw bottles at the field umpires after Brisbane's dramatic 9-point preliminary final victory against Hawthorn at the MCG. Two late umpiring decisions left many Hawks supporters upset, and the umpires were forced to take cover as they left the field. The AFL Fans Association has also condemned the behaviour, with President Ron Isco describing the incident as an ugly look for the game. Triple J.

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1: Rise and grind, everyone. It's Sunday. That actually doesn't make sense. Rise and grind, brackets, if you want to. Otherwise, I hope you're enjoying a lovely, restful Sunday morning. I'm at work, but you might not be. 0439 757 555. Tell me how you're maxing and or relaxing on this Sunday. I've been saying it for a bit. It's getting a little warmer every single week. A little lighter, a little earlier. We're creeping closer and closer to the clocks moving. Do they move back or forward? I can't remember every time. I just know that it's lighter for longer. You can explain that to me on the text line. 0439 757 555. Because clearly I need a refresher. And to refresh you, it's Weekend Breakfast on Triple J. I am Sam Lane. It's great to be with you. That was Julie Jacklin with The Hardest Thing. We've plenty more amazing music to play for you, including one from your feature album, Georgia Smith, with her record, What Are the Odds? That'll be coming up very shortly. But first of all, let's play some new Steve Lacy. This one, sweeping the internet, it's called Oh Yeah, an anthem, Triple J.

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1: Georgia Smith is back with her third studio album, What Are The Odds? Leading with slinky R&B vocals over demanding dance floor beats, Georgia uses her foundation as the baseline.

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2: Hey, it's Georgia Smith, and Triple J are featuring my record, What Are the Odds, all this week. The song I Lied, You Lied is so good to play live. This song is just about people, guys, just people anyway, that just waste your time and aren't serious. And yeah, I love this one a lot.

Weekend Breakfast on Triple J. That's your feature album. The record is called What Are the Odds by Georgia Smith. That's J-O-R-J-A Smith. You can find all the songs I've played on the Triple J app, ABC Listen app. I'm Sam Lane. It's so good to be with you. I love Georgia Smith. I check out some of the more acoustic performances she does because she has the dancier cuts but can kind of pair them with a more classic like R&B sensibility, which is really, really nice. So thank you, Textline. I'll just say that, 0439-757-555. I was like, guys, I always forget how daylight savings works, which kind of way the clocks go. I know the days get shorter into winter, longer into summer, unless you're in Queensland, if you don't do that. But Aaron and Bernie separately both texted in, it's spring forward in spring and fall back, like in autumn, fall in the Northern Hemisphere. So I will remember that now. Thank you so much. I mean, you can just crowdsource common sense from the text line. 0439-757-555. Send your favorite life hack. Well, you know, while we're at it, I mean, when in Rome, clearly we're in a contemplative mood this morning. We're dispensing wisdom. Here's one from Pacific Avenue. It's called Off the Record. Triple J.

0: Triple J Weekend Breakfast. That was Tired Lion with Waterbed. I've always wanted to sleep on a waterbed. And before that, Telenova with The Deep. And at the top, Pacific Avenue with Off the Record. I have Tweong Fitzpatrick with me right now. Hello, Twee.
1: Hello, Sam.
0: And it's news time.
1: G'day, Twee. With a Triple J News update, Apple has showcased its new child safety features to Anthony Albanese during his visit to the tech giant's headquarters in Silicon Valley. The Prime Minister is on a one-week visit to the US and has not ruled out changing copyright laws to attract AI investment from tech giants. Reporters from CNN, MSNBC, and Politico have had their White House press passes confiscated after US President Donald Trump banned multiple news outlets from the building. Mr. Trump has accused them of reporting fiction and lies about his administration. All three news organizations have flagged legal action. The ACT Greens say there's growing concern more disability programs could close after Carers ACT announced it will shut two of its services. Its Disability Day program and NDIS Support Coordination Service will close next month, with Carers ACT citing operating costs and funding arrangements. Elsewhere, spring is delivering the hottest September weather in years to Australia's southeast. Temperatures are forecast to soar as much as 12 degrees Celsius above average. And British singer Ed Sheeran is performing his first show since facing backlash over a controversial decision to drop rapper Macklemore from his tour.
0: Okay. In the words of David Byrne, how did we know? In the words of David Byrne, how did I get here? What happened, Twee?
1: So while performing as the opening act for Sheeran at a concert earlier this month in New Jersey, Macklemore came out and said, a big part of the reason why I wanted to do this tour in the first place is so I could stand up in stadiums like this and say two words that are very, very dear to my heart, Free Palestine. And the rapper then performed a song dedicated to pro-Palestinian protesters. In response, the Israeli-American Council launched a petition demanding his removal from the tour. He was then removed from said tour. And the decision, Sheeran said, was made by his promoter, but not himself. But there are heaps of protesters there today. And this is what one had to say.
2: There is a right and a wrong side of history, and he's on the wrong one. And I hope that he understands that if he wants to engage with this city, if he wants to engage with the community and in a meaningful level, then he needs to take a stance, and he needs to be more in favor and advocating for a free Palestine. Otherwise, things like this will continue to happen.
0: They don't call Philly the city of brotherly love for nothing. So there's mass protests outside the concert.
1: Yep.
0: The big question is, though, sometimes with these things is like that there can be protests, but the main core audience doesn't care. And they're still going.
1: They're still rocking
0: up, yeah. So has the tour suffered? Has this made a meaningful impact?
1: Yeah, so Sheeran's ticket sales are declining. The support acts are dropping out and fans are continuing to express frustration. I believe that there is no support act for this Philly show that he's about to go on. They haven't been able to fill those spots, according to the latest info that we've been given. And this is his first show since Macklemore was dropped from the tour. And I guess just going forward, they're seeing

0: ticket sales decline across his entire tour that's coming up.
1: And it's kind of interesting. I mean, Ireland's classic hits radio, we were talking about, has removed his music from his playlist, from feedback, catalog. From listeners. Okay, and this is interesting because I think people might not fully understand this about, it might have come out of random, but this, I would argue this is kind of like a weird line in the sand to draw for Ed Sheeran, because he's done concerts in support of Ukraine. He's done concerts for Black Lives Matter. And his backing band, one of the bands that dropped out of the tour, Bioga, are Irish and, you know, put a lot of their identity in and around the English, occupation of Northern Ireland, and rely on that idea. And he's been quite supportive. And there's obviously, like, you know, similar struggles raised in the Israeli-Palestine conflict. And so I think they were blindsided, and I think people were blindsided. Frankly, kind of a strange line to draw, and a bit of a cop out. Like, he's a big artist. The promoter can't really get one up over Ed Sheeran. Like, he's Ed Sheeran.
0: Yeah, he is. I would say he holds a lot of power given his name.
1: It's going to be very interesting to see who comes out and is the support on the tour, if there is one.
0: Yeah.
1: If there is one.
0: It just sounds like they haven't been able to fill those spots. So,
1: I mean, one to watch. And yeah, I mean, it's been very interesting to see, like, how this has been a bit of a watershed moment of Ed Sheeran, of all people.
0: There's been so much commentary coming out. Obviously, people coming out to protest, which, is so meaningful. Yeah.
1: There you go. Well, thanks so much, Tweed. Let's play some music now from, well, not Ed Sheeran. Imagine if after all that. No. This is a song by Jungle. It's called The Wave. And I've got a really great track by Cherry Chola up next. It's Triple J.

Cherry Chola and Chico Sonido. This song is called The Pink Room. An artist you need to know about, Cherry Chola. More in the electronic scene, she's done a lot of stuff with the DJ One Tablespoon, but also released a rock track, Crystallina, recently, which has been really, really good. So, you know, keep an eye out on her. Some great Australian music. Before that, Jungle with The Wave. You can find every track I've played on the Triple J website. You are listening to Weekend Breakfast with me, Sam Lane. So good to be with you. Let me know what you're doing on your Sunday morning. 0439 757 555. Here's the new one from Psycho. It's called Look Up. I love the drum break on it. I love the little random noises. So good. Got the new Fontaines DC next too.

0: 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Get amongst these.
1: Bieber Doobie is bringing her Powerlines tour down under in early 2027. She smashed out shows in Madison Square Garden and the O2 Arena. And soon, the old icon will be hitting up Arena Sages in Meanjin, Brisbane, Narm, Melbourne and Eora, Sydney from March 15th. So, get around it.
0: For info on these gigs and more, head to Triple J's Instagram.

It's Triple J Weekend Breakfast, the new one from Fontaines, DC. It's called Marianne. I don't know if you guys know this, but it actually came out of a bit of a tragic moment for the band. Their longtime manager, Trevor Dietz, passed away quite recently, and they have a record coming out that I think is going to explore a bit of that, because he was, you know, one of those managers that was kind of another member of the band and did also a lot for music in Dublin, running clubs there. Their record is called Dopamine Chamber, and it's coming out 16th of October. So keep around for that. A really beautiful song, a little bit of a slower number for them, but nonetheless, still has that kind of lyrical flair that we know and love from them. Another record I've been enjoying, Raven Lane. This one's called Saturday Night. One from Stum next. It's Triple J.

0: there. Tweeong Fitzpatrick with Triple J News. British singer Ed Sheeran has made comments describing the situation in Gaza as catastrophic and unjustifiable. He was speaking in a stadium in Philadelphia before he started his show, since the rapper Macklemore was dropped from his US tour over pro-Palestinian comments made on stage. Sheeran has addressed the controversy.
1: What happened in Israel and at the Nova Music Festival on October 7th was horrific and compounded centuries of Jewish pain. What is happening in Gaza is catastrophic and unjustifiable and disproportionate. Our hearts have been broken by the scale of devastation and loss of civilians' lives, of children's lives.
0: Back home, three women are dead in separate suspected domestic violence murders across New South Wales over the past 24 hours. Tamsin Buckle reports.
2: A 23-year-old woman was fatally stabbed in Wagga Wagga yesterday morning. A 31-year-old has since been charged. Detectives allege he was in a relationship with the woman. A 47-year-old man has been charged over the stabbing death of a 90-year-old woman at a unit in Bondi Beach. And in the state's north, a 70-year-old woman was found dead at a property in Mole River near Tenterfield last night. Police arrested a 37-year-old man at a neighbouring property. The state's opposition leader, Kelly Sloan, says she's horrified by the deaths, in a statement writing that women are being failed by every level of government.
0: The federal opposition has released a new fuel policy, which it says will cut the cost of petrol every time it climbs too high. Under the proposal, the fuel excise would be halved whenever the two-week average global oil price reaches $100 a barrel. Opposition leader Angus Taylor says the proposal would be funded by revenue raised from cigarettes under the coalition's separate plan to cut the tobacco excise.
3: It's fully funded. So we want to see $15 off a tank of petrol, 27 cents a litre, and that's fully funded through our cut to the tobacco excise. The cut to tobacco excise will raise $8 billion of funding.
0: Also in the headlines, Apple has showcased its new child safety features to Anthony Albanese during his visit to the tech giant's headquarters in Silicon Valley. The Prime Minister is on a one-week visit to the US, which includes attending the UN General Assembly, where online safety and the rapid rise of AI will be among the key themes. And the AFL Fans Association has condemned the behaviour of a section of the Hawthorn crowd following last night's preliminary final loss to Brisbane at the MCG. The umpires were forced to take cover as bottles were thrown at them as they left the field following two contentious umpiring decisions late in the game. The fan associations say supporters have every right to be passionate, but there is a line that must never be crossed. Triple J.

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1: Into the final hour of the program, it is Weekend Breakfast on Triple J. And I am Sam Lane. And everyone on the text line is doing fun side quests. 0439 757 555. Sarah in Sydney is going to a miniature railway today. I'm 100% going to be a miniature railway guy when I get into my elderly years. Just me in my garage with a giant model train set. Because I'm playing like City Skylines, the video game right now, which is kind of like Sim City, and I'm already preparing all my trains in there. So the next step is logically to go and put it into the real world. Some people are on their way to go shopping at like a miscellaneously named superstore. Thank you for adhering to ABC brand guidelines. Someone is camping all weekend and now heading to the Sunday markets in Airlie. Let me know what you're doing. 0439 757 555. Got a lot of fun music to play for you, including a live cut from the One Night Stand. I'll play you one from Genesis Owusu, so stick around for that. But right now, I got one question. Are you mine? Triple J.

Whether you're a diehard fan or new to the genre, there's no doubt that country music is bigger than ever right now. We want to get you across the very best sounds in the scene with Country Club, Triple J's brand new home of country music. Join me, Outback Tom, as I get you around the artists that are blazing a trail in 2026. You'll meet the local storytellers and international icons who are showing there's more to country music than double denim and cowboy hats. So, get in the Country Club tonight at 6 or anytime you like on the Triple J app.

Weekend Breakfast on Triple J. I'm Sam Lane. Four songs for you there. A four-course meal. Entree. Arctic Monkeys, Are You Mine? Main course, Stan Atlantic with Lucid. Dessert, Boy Soda, Chase Your Tail. Second dessert, Shy Girl, Elise. That's the standard four-course meal, right? I know how fine dining works. Text line is up to all kinds of things. 0439757555. Rob's going to the beach. Someone's off to the Kangaroo Beer and Barbecue Festival. Cracker of a day. It is a cracker of a day. Someone's cooking their girlfriend's breakfast in bed and then setting up a new computer. Always very satisfying when you get a new phone or new computer, set it up, you know, have it all exactly organized for like 1 week before it becomes impossibly cluttered. And Marie in Cranbourne is preparing for a hair show tonight, getting all her models ready. Well, good luck, Marie. Jesus, that's so much fun. Hope this helps you hairdress. I don't know what music helps you. Troy Sivan. And I've also got the Genesis Owusu live cut up next. Come stay in your dress. DJs from Wednesday to Monday.

money can fight. She always knew she had something special inside. 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
1: Did you hear? Sidefest is coming back. The beloved Perth Festival has reeled in another gorgeous lineup for November. Happening across 2 days, you can expect acts like the Tullamarines, Small Fish, Sly Withers, and heaps more to set the vibes right in time for summer. You can catch it all at the Rosemount Hotel in Boorloo, Perth on November 20 and 21.
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And it's live, recorded at the One Night Stand in Griffith. Genesis Owusu with Life Keeps Going. Before that, Troye Sivan, She's the Best. You're hearing it on Triple J Weekend Breakfast with me, Sam Lane. Sorry, I wanted to say that. And it's live. It's just sometimes I want to role play as a British television show presenter. What better time to do that than on a Sunday morning? 0439757555 is the text line. Jessica is mending clothes. People are off to beer and barbecue festivals. It's going to be a great Sunday. And I remembered, I'm a very intelligent, I've got everything together because I brought my book with me, which means after this I can go read my book at a cafe. Let's do a mini book club, shall we? I'm reading a great book called Inshittification: Why Everything Suddenly Got Worse and What to Do About It by Cory Doctorow. It is about, Inshittification was actually like a word of the year in 2024. I think the Macquarie Dictionary named it that. It is an informal word used to criticize the degradation in quality and experience of online platforms. Read like, I don't know, Google, Amazon, Spotify, things like that. Due to an increase in advertisement costs or features. And it's really interesting. He basically describes this theory about how he thinks it works. He's been a writer on digital rights for a long time and then kind of goes through various big companies and shows how that's happened. So if you've ever felt like something you use online, maybe a subscription you have, just, you know, it was really good and then it just started getting worse, this provides a bit of a theory for it. Highly, highly recommend. It's got a quote on the back from Edward Snowden. I mean, that's pretty crazy, pulling out the Edward Snowden quote. Also reading Patrick Radden Keefe's Say Nothing, which has just become a TV series, which is very good. Recommend me books. 0439757555. We can have a little book club. Here's one from Dev Lemons. I love this song. It's called Eat the Pavement. Self-taught musician. She was a YouTuber making video essays about music and then decided, I'll make it myself. This song's so good. Got a lot of Australian music coming up next, so stick around. You are on Triple J.

0: New music from Two Charm. This one is called Making Out. Nina Jirachi, excuse me, on the beat just there, producing. Does beg the question, now with Nina Jirachi blowing up like she has, I reckon she could get it tapped on the shoulder by, like, I don't know, a Dua Lipa or something like that to produce a whole record. I'd love to see that because she's such a talented producer and I think would, I don't know, I just think it would be, she might want to take on a creative challenge like that, working with like a different style of artist. It could be quite interesting. Before that, Lottie McLeod with Wednesdays at the Waterloo. Then it was King Stingray with Milk Umana, and at the top, Dev Lemons with Eat the Pavement. You're on Weekend Breakfast. It's Triple J with me, Sam Lane. We were talking about books just before. I'm reading a book called Inshitification. It's about how online platforms become worse over time. Think about any subscription you have that has raised the price while removing, I don't know, TV shows you want to watch. That's that process. It's a good book. It's by Cory Doctorow. And I asked you on the text line, what are you reading? Imogen said on 0439757555, I'm reading a book in a similar vein. It's called Careless People. It's the autobiography of a woman who worked at Facebook during its peak and then the political affiliation / election interference turn. And it's fascinating. Yes, I had a little look at this. Careless People, its author is a lady called, excuse me, I've absolutely lost my place here, a lady called Sarah Wynne Williams, and she was the director of public policy at Facebook, and she basically, you know, went scorched earth on it, said they don't know what they're doing, it was a complete carelessness by them, and yeah, really interesting covering the period up until the 2016 election, which is where there was some election interference done via the Russian government on Facebook. Yeah, I like reading books about tech companies, I've realized. I read a really great one about Twitter recently. It's just fascinating. Here's one by Nerve. It's called Opium. Some Tame Impala next for you. Triple J.
1: Still finding which way's up. Long nights, no sleep, no breaks, no cuts. I can tell when they're faking love. Talk is cheap and my paper's up. Zoning out, trying to find a way I can make a life without taking one. So many places, can't keep track of the days I spent on a mission. Flashing lights and paper planes, they keep us stuck in a system. We help them build us a prison, and we pay to be living in it. I'm tearing it down in an instant, this ain't a

So many places, can't keep track of the days I spent on a mission. Flashing lights and paper planes, they keep us stuck in a system. We help them build us a prison, and we pay to be living in it. I'm tearing it down in

Tame Impala with Borderline. You must be happy. Another Freo fan. Damn, this show has just been Freo all weekend. It's because they know I'm a Swans fan somehow. It's weekend breakfast on Triple J. It's just about time for me to get out of here and make way for Lockie Antoniazzi, who will be taking you through the lunchtime hour. It's been lovely chatting about books with you. A couple more to get through. The Everything Store. It's about Amazon. Reconstruction by Mick Herron, who wrote Slow Horses. Vivian's reading that. And someone who just said, you read. Excellent. Yes. No biggie. I know the whole alphabet. I get some, sometimes I get in the wrong order, but no biggie. No biggie. To close this out, some Echo Vandal. Catch you later. And have a good weekend.

0: Hey there, Tuiyong Fitzpatrick with Triple J News. British pop star Ed Sheeran has addressed the controversy over the dropping of rapper Macklemore from his US tour over pro-Palestinian comments made on stage. Speaking in a stadium in the US city of Philadelphia, he said the Hamas October 7 attack on Israel was horrific and compounded centuries of Jewish pain, and what is happening in Gaza is catastrophic, unjustifiable and disproportionate. He says the scale of devastation and loss of civilian lives has been heartbreaking.
1: I am already speaking to people across the spectrum to work out how to make a contribution that helps victims of these terrible times, and listening and learning, because I do not know enough.
0: Back home, the federal opposition says its new fuel price policy, which would see the fuel excise cut when oil prices are high, would not worsen inflation. The coalition's policy would halve the fuel excise every time the two-week average global oil price hits $100 US a barrel. Opposition leader Angus Taylor says it'd be funded from increased tax revenue from legal cigarettes driven by the coalition's proposed cut to tobacco excise, and argues that would soften the inflationary impact of the policy.
2: Two excise cuts together, we fully fund it. And a fully funded budget is one that is not putting pressure on inflation. That's how economics works.
0: Also in the headlines, Australia's approach to digital safety will be front and centre of the Prime Minister's visit to the US as Australia vies for a seat on the UN Security Council. Albanese has met with Apple executive Tim Cook. On Friday, he'll go to New York to discuss regulating AI with world leaders. He says an international response to digital dangers is needed.
3: The whole world is grappling with this. This is a technology that's here right now. So we need to make sure that we shape its use in the interests of humanity rather than allow it to shape us.
0: To WA and a beach in Perth's north, where a 63-year-old man was killed by a shark on Friday morning, will remain closed until at least midday. Greg James O'Neill was swimming close to the Sorrento Beach shoreline when he was taken by a great white. Sorrento Beach and several others in the area will remain closed until at least midday while authorities work to capture and kill the shark. In a statement, Mr. O'Neill's loved ones said they were deeply shocked and devastated, describing him as a generous and devoted family man who loved the ocean. And in sport, the junior Matildas say they're excited to take on the globe's best at next month's Under-17 Women's World Cup in Morocco. It's the first time Australia has qualified for the underage tournament after a semi-final finish at the Asian Cup earlier this year. You're on Triple J.

That's Serena Joy by Olivia Rodrigo, her new one on Triple J. What's up? How you going? It's Lucky and Tony Artsy with you. I'm hanging for the next 3 hours on Weekend Lunch. Thank you to Sam Lane. Another rendition of Weekend Breakfast killed it. There has been a real WA theme in this week's music selection, and I'm very proud to say that I'm keeping the WA theme going. New music from Zafty coming up. Cause I've been looking for a flame or a flicker. City feels cold, but I could never consider giving up on you. Stop. Yeah, he's a finalist. He was a finalist in Unearth High in 2024, this guy. This track, Sunshine, coming for you soon. He released an EP in August. On Friday as well, he drops a collab with Own Life. Own Life's an electronic artist from Perth as well. Very, very maximalistic, very nostalgic, I would say. I think you should give that a listen. You know who's also from Perth? Newport. This one, gorgeous and sunny. It's called Fickle. Both playing for you very, very soon, so stick around. You know what? We got to commit to it. Sticking with the WA theme, I think we're going to roll with a bit of dice now. Oh yeah, this one's called Call Me for a Good Time. Loving this new stuff from Dice. You can text me, 0439 757 555. Tell me what's happening on your weekend. It's Triple J.

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That's one from Muna. East Side Girls, right here on Triple J. People loving it on the text line, 0439 757 555. Someone texting in, we love Muna and Poppy, in fact, back on the road. Missed me. Lucky with you on Triple J, hanging out. Before that, a bit of Zafty with Sunshine back in Perth. Fred again up the top, Delilah, and Dice in there as well. Call Me for a Good Time. And that's what you've sort of done. You've sort of dialed into Triple J. And my name's Lockie on weekends. I hope I'm providing you with that good time. Hey, that one from Fred again as well. It really got me thinking about song titles, specifically like names in song titles. I feel like Fred names his tracks really specifically. He names them after the person he's sampled, or at least he did when he was releasing actual life albums. But I feel like it'd just be the ultimate honor to have a song named after you. Maybe not specifically about you, though. I'm looking more for songs that you don't feature on. You sort of have no correlation to in terms of the music, but your name's in the title and you have this connection to it personally. It feels very you. Songs like Role Model Sally.

absolute pinnacle of name and song. Obviously, this is about a person named Sally. If that's if you're listening, 0439757555 to claim. Another really good example of a song that feels like it's yours, David by Lord. Why do we run to the ones we do? Technically about a sculpture, but it delves a bit deeper. It's got themes of personal empowerment. That's good for a song about you, or that you think is about you. 0439757555. I want to know if you have a song with your name in the title and it just feels like it was written specifically for you. A song that feels really personal. Let me know. Right now, I'm going to take you to WA yet again. Some Newport right now. This one here is his latest. It's called Fickle.

0: some alt rock from Nam Melbourne right here. Sleeperzoid. This one's a track called New Age. And you heard it right here on Triple J Weekends. You're with Lockie Antoniazzi. Hope you're having a great Sunday morning, because I sure am. Been asking you on the text line, 0439757555, songs that have your name in the title that really feel like it was written for you. It feels really personal. It feels really lovely. Charlotte jumping in, who goes by Charlie. Her mom sings Morat's Charlie to her all the time.
1: All I wanna do is see you when I get home, like Charlie in the rain outside. All you gotta do.
0: I feel that very deeply. Charlie by Morat. Charlie saying it's really turned from a romantic love song to a platonic one for her, which is gorgeous. And I feel that from the energy coming from this track. Your mum is tapped in as well for Morat. Keep them coming. 0439757555. Songs that have your name in the title, that feels really personal, that feels like, you know, that artist wrote that for you. Gonna bring you some music from the Ryans now. These guys are from Yorra, Sydney. This one has Matt Corby on it as well. It's a beautiful one called How to Breathe. This is Triple J.

This one here from McGee. Are You Looking Up? On Triple J. I know this is such a throwaway comment, but I love that song so much. I think it's one of the best songs ever written. only because I am a sucker for a great guitar riff. Before that, you heard a little bit of Dane, Love, Love, in brackets, Love, Love, The Ryans, How to Breathe, Up the Top, featuring Matt Corby. Back to McGee. Hasn't released in a while. Are you kidding me? Two Star and the Dream Police was his last release in 2024, which is insane. Maybe some new music from him soon. Also been asking you on the text line, 0439-757-555, a song that has your name in the title that feels really personal. Lots of people weighing in. Violet by Hole coming through. Someone texting in saying, theirs is Lucy in the Sky with Diamonds by the Beatles. Someone else, Sunny by Boney M was written for me, even though I'm only 8. That's a bold claim. Lots of old ones. Keep them coming. 0439-757-555. Songs that feel like they were written for you. With your name in the title, ideally. It's Lucky with you on Triple J. Some role model for you now.

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1: Tassie, this one's for you. Great Escape has returned for another run of silly season shenanigans into 2027.

0: The Summer Bash has got a hectic lineup featuring sets from Ocean Alley, Ballpark Music, Miss Canina, Sam Alfred, and heaps more. And Golden Features are leading the countdown into the new year. Fire up the group chat, because this one's going down from December 29 to January 1 in Lutruwita, Tasmania.
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That's Samara Sin out of Tennessee right there. O-S-H-X-T is how I'm going to pronounce that one. Kyla Bell before that. Let Me Burn, some heat from Triple J Unearthed. Role Model up the top with Harmony. And you're on Triple J Weekends. Going to take you to the news right now with Skin on Skin, Burned and Bridges. I love this one. Turn it up, Triple J.

0: Fitzpatrick with Triple J News. A 63-year-old swimmer killed by a shark at a beach in Perth's north has been remembered as a generous and devoted family man. Brianna Shepherd has the details.
1: Greg James O'Neill was swimming close to the Sorrento Beach shoreline on Friday morning when he was taken by a great white. Despite a wide-ranging search, Mr. O'Neill's body is yet to be recovered. In a statement, his family said they were deeply shocked and devastated, describing Mr. O'Neill as a generous and devoted family man who loved the ocean and was known as a passionate swimmer, sports lover, dedicated worker, and an all-round generous, witty guy. A catch-and-kill order for the shark, which authorities have lost track of, has been made in an attempt to collect evidence.
0: Prime Minister Anthony Albanese says it's important for Australia to cooperate with the tech giants on artificial intelligence for economic reasons as well as national security. He made the remark after meeting Apple chief Tim Cook in the US, but Mr. Albanese also stated a caveat on AI, as David Spears explains.
2: He also wants to ensure that writers, artists, musicians maintain control over their work and are compensated when their work is used by the AI models. How he threads that needle, though, is unclear. He did not rule out some change to copyright laws. It's now off to the United Nations in New York, where the Prime Minister will be meeting with a range of other world leaders to continue discussing this AI challenge, the rewards and the risks it poses.
0: Meanwhile, there are concerns the growing use of AI in schools and universities could have an impact on the development of deep thinking skills. A recent study of students in China found the use of AI lifted homework results by 18%, but exam scores dropped by 20%. Neuroscientist Professor James Vickers says while AI can be a great learning tool, he has concerns if students offload deep thinking to the tech, it could impact the development of neural connections in the brain.
3: So it's really important that we think about how we use AI in our daily lives, in education, or in the work that we do, so that we don't lose those basic cognitive skills that have made human beings such a successful species.
0: The US says it struck an alleged drug trafficking vessel in the Caribbean, killing 4 people. Video posted on social media shows a huge explosion after a boat was hit by what appeared to be a missile. The US military has not provided evidence that those on board were transporting drugs. And to sport, the Wallaroos have gone down to France 29-26 in their women's rugby union clash in Aix-en-Provence. Right across Australia, you're up to date with the latest on Triple J.

I have so much love for this Adelaide four-piece with that track there, Flight Path on Triple J. It feels very whimsical, very infectious. It feels like summer. And that's what I felt this morning before the show, before 11 o'clock when I started. I sat outside in the sun for a little bit on the balcony before coming in here. I had a really nice doom scroll on social media, as you do. But the good thing about being out there, I noticed how beautiful it is. It's inching closer and closer to summer. I hope it's sunny where you are. You can let me know what you're up to. 0439 757 555 is the number. Get in touch. Get outside. Maybe touch some grass of your own. And we're going to listen to some music together. This one from Brockhampton, coming up very shortly. In about 2 songs' time, in fact. I miss Brockhampton. just putting that out there. Also got The Boys, some Jiggets and Lamb, Gang of Yous, the new one from them as well, and Olivia Dean in this hour. Plus a cut of your feature album from Georgia Smith. What Are the Odds is the name of that album. We'll be digging into that soon. Right now, though, let's play you new stuff from the Avalanches. They've got an album out in October. This one's Can't Get Over Losing You. Portraits of Tracy on this one too. Weekends on Triple J.

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That's a great one from the boys. It's called Welcome to My Brain. You heard it right here on Triple J. Before that, some rap from the US. An old one, Brockhampton, Bleach, Slater in there. Brand new Chanel's text line lighting up for that one. I love this song. The Yowies Rejoice. I'm going to assume it's about Slater, maybe a fan group or something. The Avalanches, right up the top. Can't Get Over Losing You. Those guys from Numb Melbourne have an album out very shortly, which I'm really excited for. Hey, Triple J, it is weekends. You are with Lachie Antoniazzi, and I have been asking you on the text line 0439757555, songs that you feel really connected to, songs that have your name specifically in the title. It has to feel like it was written for you. It has to feel really personal and really connected. Because I feel like it's the ultimate honor to just have a song named after you. But maybe this is a different way of thinking about it, in the sense that, like, you know it's named after you. Maybe the artist doesn't. Lots of really good ones here. Got someone named Noel texting in saying the first Noel Christmas carol. The one that goes, I think it's the one that goes, the first Noel.

Well, has to be about me, right? Anastasia texting in some Paul Kelly. Anastasia changes her mind. I really do. Rhiannon, very, very confident. Rhiannon Fleetwood Mac is mine, exclamation mark. And maybe the GOAT suggestion coming through from Pierre, saying Keith has been written for me. I'm 100% a Keith. Now, I was originally going to challenge this because Pierre, as far as I'm aware, your name's not Keith, but I feel like there's a Keith in all of us, if you know what I mean. So I'm giving that one a thumbs up, 100%. Some other people texting in, and this is something I feel like I can relate to. Some people saying, is there a song called Gavin? I beg you to find a song with my name, Lorraine. I beg you to find a song with my name, Lockie, spelt specifically how it is spelt, L-O-C-H-I-E. It's a pretty niche spelling. I don't know how you're going to go with that. But I'm confident there is one for you. I'm confident, Gavin. I'm confident, Lorraine. We're going to find one by the end of this show, 0439-757-555. If you've got a song with your name in the title that feels like it was written for you, I'm going to go hunting for a song for Gavin, a song for Lorraine, and a song for me. I guess. Gonna play you some Sober Coaster very soon. That's from One Night Stand in Griffith. I'm not playing you that, but I was there and that was the best. They brought out Beach Balls. It was sick. Sam Lane already played you some live music from Griffith. So I'm on a cool down, but you can catch the full set. A full set from One Night Stand tonight, live at the Wireless from 7 p.m. So lock in them. Right now, let's do Jiggets and Lamb. This is Thumbs, Triple J.

That one there comes from Marie Cassandra. It's called Splinters. Brand new from her. She was the winner of Unearthed High all the way back in 2024. Also from Perth. So we are continuing this little Perth journey on Triple J. If you've just tuned in, we have been playlisted a lot of Perth songs. Sam Lane was saying before, it feels like he's a Swans supporter. It feels like a bit of violence towards him as a Swans supporter after Frio's win on Friday. The whole weekend has been WA themed. A lot of WA music in the playlist, but I'm not complaining. I love WA. Triple J Weekends, lucky hanging out with you. Been asking you on the text line, 0439-757-5554, I guess your suggestions for songs with your name in the title, ideally your name. And it just feels like it was written for you. Eloise texting in with one of my favorites. Eloise by Barry Ryan. She once had a substitute science teacher singing it in a cappella in front of the whole class doing the roll call. Eloise, I think that's my worst nightmare. It's like me trying to sing the first Noel on Triple J just before. People not loving that either. So I'm sorry, and I'm sorry for you too that you had to go through that. Substitute teachers, the worst. In a moment, going to be getting you across some new music from our feature album all this week on Triple J. Going to be playing you some Georgia Smith,

These sultry tones on Triple J at the moment from Georgia Smith. That one Alive featuring Wizkid coming soon. Bieber Doobie, in fact. Bit of an inspiration for Mario, who was on before. Mario Cassandra. Got that very, very soon too. But right now, I'm going to play you some new stuff from Gang of Youths. Taking a real lovely tone with this one as well. Perfect for a Sunday, in my opinion. This is Things Take Time. Keep your text coming through 0439 757 555. Songs with your name in the title.

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1: Hey, it's Georgia Smith, and Triple J are featuring my record, What Are The Odds, all this week. This song, Alive, featuring Wizkid. We actually wrote this song quite a bit before me and P got in the studio again to create What Are The Odds. And yeah, this song is just about that. The first stage is when you're meeting somebody and that excitement and that drive you have to like want to see them all the time. So yeah, that's

something smooth for your Sunday afternoon. This one from Georgia Smith, off your feature album, all this week on Triple J. That one there called Alive. It features WizKid, Georgia Smith, feature album as well. All this week she has been. New feature album next week. Very exciting. She's also touring for us in November next year, I believe. She's playing River Stage, Horden Pavilion, and the Sydney Maya Music Bowl in Brisbane, Sydney, and Melbourne, respectively. Before that, a little bit of Gurriers with Nobody's Coming to Save You. Gang of Youths. That gorgeous one up the top. Things Take Time. Triple J Weekends. Speaking of gorgeous stuff, Julia has texted in. I've been asking for real songs that just have your name in the title and they feel like that they were written for you. They feel really personal. Julia has matched the tone of that Georgia Smith track perfectly with a track called Julia by Don West.

I think that is perfect. Look at you. She says ever since she first listened to it, she listens to it now almost every day. That's a perfect soundtrack for your Sunday too. Don West, out of Sydney, crafting these really beautiful melodies. Real classic boom bap beat in the back as well. I don't know if you can hear. One to watch. Keep an eye on Don West. Great shout from Julia right there. Keep them coming. 0439 757 555. Songs that feel like they were written for you, they should have your name in them, ideally, as the song title. Gonna keep the music rolling for you on Triple J weekends. Lucky Antoniazzi, that's my name. Hanging with you until 2 p.m. right now. Let's play you some Bieber Doobie. This one's off her new album, Pylon. It's called Memories. Get into it. Triple J.

0: Hey, I'm Liam, and this is Indy, and we're from Wind Waker, and we just covered Girls by the Kid Laroi for Like a Version.
1: Girls just wanna dance, yeah, girls just wanna have fun.
0: I like how that song feels nostalgic, but also like a fresh take on a nostalgic sound, like it's kind of got like this 2000s R&B thing. So, girls wanna summer with
2: their friends, wanna do it to the end. We kind of need like that hip hop element.
0: Mm-hmm.
2: We need the heavy element.
0: Yeah.
2: We need the pop chorus element.
0: Yeah.
2: The song already had all of that, so we just had to add in the heavy element.
0: Yeah. I don't know. That was
2: just gonna rock it up.
0: Yeah.
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It's brand new from Stumps. This one right here, the local drug front. A band that I've fallen in love with since they released this one on the 3rd of September. So very recent. They are going on a tour, touring the UK. They're playing in London and Manchester at the moment, which is sick, sick, sick. They haven't released in a while. That was their first release in about a year. Their last album, Arcadia, debuted at number 4 on the ARIA Australian album chart. And they did a mega Australian tour. Good for them. Hey, Stumps. Listen out for them. Olivia Dean in before that. So Easy to Fall in Love. Red with Life. Bieber Doobie up the top with Memories. Lucky with you. It's Triple J Weekends. Going to take you to the next hour with this one. Memphis LK, Out My Body. Let's do it. It's Triple J.

Baker Boy, Your New Fever. Off his deluxe album, Janjay Deluxe, came out a little earlier last month, right here on Triple J Weekends. How you doing? Lucky hanging out with you for this last hour, then passing it over to Sabine Lee Cook. She's got you for the rest of the afternoon. This hour, full of music, packed in fact. I've got some Chapel Roan coming up for you.

the Giver came in at number 37 in the Hottest 100 of 2025. Last year's Hottest 100, in fact. That's coming in about a song's time. Not a long wait for that one. Also got your Like a Virgin from this week. It came to you from Wind Waker. Girls just wanna dance. Yeah, girls just wanna have fun. That's them covering the Kid Laroi, Girls. I'm in love. I love it. We'll chat about that soon, though. 0439-757-555 is the number. You can text me. Let me know what you're doing. Paul texting in saying that he stayed up until 2:30 a.m. with his fire. Today, he can't be bothered doing anything, which is fair. You deserve a rest. But I think, and I apologize in advance, but I might be about to jolt you out of bed with this one. 1, 2, 3, 4. This one's from Grub. They are from WA. Again, WA theme, what the heck? It's called Shake It. You're hearing it on Triple J.

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1: Last time I saw this week's guest live, she actually set off the venue's fire alarm. 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

so much air and so much light to it. Sol 1 right here. It's a new one from him, When the Rain Begins to Fall. And you heard it right here, Triple J Weekends, hanging with me, Lockie and Tony Artsy. Before that's Maiden Lane, who have received a bit of a co-sign from SZA recently. That's their track, Tell Me, a little remix. Chappell Roan before that with The Giver, Grub up the top with Shake It. Gonna get you across some music from Almost Monday right now, which is unfortunately true. It is almost Monday. It's Sunday.

0: That's Wind Waker putting their own spin on the Kid Laroi's Girls right here on Triple J. That was your Like A Version from this week. Wind Waker in the studio with Abby and Tyrone on Friday chatting about the track.
1: Yeah, it reminds me of like a 2000s Pharrell Neptune style song, but done in a fresh kind of way. Trying to decide on a song that all five of us like is really difficult. And that was like the first one where we were all like, yeah, that would work. Yeah, that already sounds like a Wind Waker song to us. So like, yeah.
2: We needed a song that we could introduce all the elements that we like to introduce in our music. And we tend to go to pop songs a lot for inspiration as well. And this one just allowed us to hit like the hip hop element, the pop sort of melodic elements, and then also add some heavy elements to it as well.
1: Yeah.
0: Yeah, I enjoy exactly that as well. The real push to make it Wind Waker at the end. Like, I love the real feel at the start where it's like, you know, we're easing in. And then it becomes this real wall of sound, full of heavy, full of fun. That's Wind Waker covering the Kid Laroi's Girls here on Triple J Weekends. Lucky hanging out with you for a little bit longer. I've got about 20 minutes with you, and I'm going to get you across as much music as I possibly can. This one right here from Clancy. You might know her from a band called Small Fish. She's also worked with the likes of Noah Dylan, Giacomo, and No Nomad. Perth artist as well. Once again, little theme here. This is her track OY, her debut, Triple J.

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from The Strokes. It's called Lonely in the Future, off their 7th studio album, which came out on July 24th. That one's called Reality Awaits, that album. It was produced by Rick Rubin. I did not know this, but he also produced Utopia by Travis Scott, which is an interesting contrast. Mel Blue in before would Be That to You, Tyler with Kiss, Fontaine's DC, Marianne, and Clancy up the top with Oh Why. I'm getting out of here. This has been Weekend Lunch on Triple J. Thanks for hanging with me in your lunchtime. Thanks for all your lovely texts on 0439-757-555. Text line blew up, low key. Savine Lee Cook coming through for your afternoon. So show her some love. I'm going to send you out with the chats. This one's Smoko. I'll catch you next week. Triple J.

That is Yes Spoon with Nosebleeds, a song that's very much having a little moment on the internet. You're here on Triple J, it's Weekend Arvos. My name is Sabine Lee Cook. I'm taking over from the beautiful Lockie, who took you through your Sunday lunch, your weekend lunch. And I'm very excited to be here. It seems nationwide Australia is enjoying a beautiful sunshiny day, and I cannot envision a better way to spend the afternoon for that than with your company. We're going to share some music, some chat, classic radio situation. I'm so stoked to be here. If you want to get in hot, start off hot with some chat, with some music suggestions on the text line, text in, what the hell? 0439757555 is the text line number. And let's keep it Aussie, hey? Let's play another Australian song. This is the latest single from Becca Hatch. Gosh, she's a legend. Samoan, Camilla Roy, vocalist, R&B. Yeah, I think one of the kind of R&B artists at the forefront of this crazy great wave we're seeing of that kind of adjacent music. This one is so good. We played it yesterday and I'm so excited to play it again today. It's one of my favorite songs out at the minute. This one is Black Flower by Becca Hatch. One of the best to ever do it. You hear

0: Blackout with Nookie.
1: Doing that, it's Nookie. And when I'm not lapping around my home streets of Nowra, I'm hosting Blackout on Triple J every weekend. Kick back with me as I play artists from Jem Casadaley all the way to Uncle Troy Casadaley, covering all generations of black music. Music by the mob, for the mob. And I want to see you there. 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

The best internet-isms out. Him. I'm him. I love it. I feel like it's such a beautiful, it's a gender neutral term as well, I would say. I feel like I can be him, you can be him. We can all be him. This beautiful weekend arvo here with me, Sabine Lee Cook. Loved it so much yesterday. Back again today to spend a little fraction of your Sunday together. Speaking of yesterday, something crazy happened on the text line, and I'll fill you in case you weren't there. No FOMO here. I was talking about, I actually don't even know how we got on it, but someone said, I'm going on a first date tonight. And then I went back and counted 15 different people hit me up to say that they were also across Australia going on first dates last night. So talking about him as an internetism, let's talk about debrief as an internetism. It's just a discussion, a post-game chat. And I'm very much needing that from everyone who went out on their first dates last night. 0439 75 7555. Let us live vicariously through. Let us have a little bit of gossip for our Sunday afternoon. Because I've got the music covered. We need the gossip. We need the chat. Speaking of music, why don't we play kind of a Vera Blue. I would describe her as an Australian legend, no? Originally from Forbes in New South Wales, this is her track Maze, and you're listening to Weekend Arvos here on Triple J with me, Sabine Lee Cook. We'll be right back with hopefully some gossip.

with their song Biting Heels coming to us from Melbourne. Before that, we were listening to Barker, First Time, not from Melbourne, from London. And before that, we had Vera Blue with Maze. You are here on Weekend Arvo's Sunday afternoon with me, Sabine Lee Cook. And it's so lovely to have your company. I hope you're doing very, very well this beautiful sunshiny day. Next up for you, I've got another... Oh, that would have been controversial. I was going to say Melbourne legend, but Miss Julia Jacklin is from the Blue Mountains, I will have you know. We're going to listen to the latest single from her upcoming album, The Gem, coming out October 25th. Get keen, Jacklin Nation. I've also got some Vivi Pete for you. Vivi Pete and Utility, mind you. But as of right now... Oh yeah, Steve Lacy. Get it? Because the song's called Oh Yeah. Oh yeah, rather. You're in Triple J.

says hold the phone by Interplanetary Criminal Silver Bumper. For your Sunday Arvos, weekend Arvos with me, Sabine Lee Cook. Such a pleasure to be here with you. I know I keep saying it, but I mean it. I'm so excited. I had such a fun time yesterday and I'm having so much more fun today. Who would have thought? Expectations exceed. Now, I've got a song for you from this legend. Take it to the heart and wash it out. Yes, new Odette. I love Odette. This is, here, a little bit of personal information about me. My mother and I are diehard Odette fans. When she did her cover of Gang of Youth's Magnolia for Like a Virgin all the way back in the day, we played that to death over and over and over, quadruple platinum in my household. And there's brand spanking new stuff of hers to play. She's also going to be touring for Triple J in November of this year. So we're going to hear from her the latest song, Ah. And speaking of legends, speaking of divas, we've also got this girl to get to. Call me the KG, bitch. Call me the KG, bitch. Call me the KG. Undisputed winner of Dream Academy, even though she didn't make it to Cat's Eye. This is Adela from her debut album. It is called Prima. It is so excellent. And I'm going to play you my favorite song from the record. It's an LP, hey, it's not an album. Beg your pardon. But I'm going to get to my favorite track from the LP in just a little bit. But here we go. As discussed, this is Ah by Odette. And you are on Weekend Arvos on Triple J.

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That's Miss Kanina Handout from Blackprint, her mixtape, finally out. I've been rinsing it personally, so very excited. I can't take credit for that one. Very excited to see a request come through from Boris. Shout out Boris requesting that track. If you want to get in on the fun, if you want to hear a great song that's going to set your Sunday in an even better upwards, beautiful trajectory, let me know what that song is. 0439 757 555. It's a text line number. Weekend Arvos is the show name, and Sabine Lee Cook is my name. So fun and silly to have you here. I'm really, really, really enjoying my time here at Triple J. Boris did something really fun though, referred to Triple J as the J's. Now I'm fairly new here. As much as I have been a Triple J listener my whole life, a la driving around in mom's car, the radio, I've got to say I've been calling Triple J by its government name. The J's. I like that. Australians love a nickname, hey. The other one that confused me at first was getting texts that was just three capital J's, which, you know, Triple J. But I'm trying to think. I know there's so many other nicknames for the station, but I'm completely blanking. So please text in if you can remember one, or if you've got a new one, if you've got something to propose, if you've got a radio nickname to propose for me, because I feel like I've got to do the Australiana thing. Just get a fun nickname. We're heading now to Cousin City, Baby Keem and Kendrick Lamar, as everyone knows, cousins. This is a song of theirs featuring Momo Boyd as well. Shout out. This one's Good Flirts. You're on Triple J.

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1: Where you at?
0: At the house with it, watching sinners.
1: Who you with?
0: On the couch with my favorite sinner.
1: Fuck that bitch.
0: I was about to, but you convinced her. Should I decorate her walls or log off to Pinterest? Never too late to meditate on emotional attachments.

0: we have a national emergency. No one is wearing condoms anymore and STIs are on the rise.
1: It's really smart, these bugs, to pick up these antibiotic resistance genes so that we can no longer treat it. As STI rates are rising, people are not aware that actually you don't want to catch these.
0: In this week's pod, you'll hear from a sexual health expert about why this is such a big deal and why we need to bring back the franger. 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

This is Could This Be Love by X and Ivy. Before that, last time we spoke, rather, I posed the age-old question. What radio station is this? What do you call this radio station? And it's not just because I'm new and this is my first weekend, I almost said it, but because I'm curious. There's so many different names for Triple J, JJJ, the J's. Someone just said Jukebox on the text line. I like that a lot. However you refer to this station, to Triple J, I'm very happy to have you here with me, soundtracking your Sunday Arvo week.

0: weekend arvos with me, Sabine Lee Cook. Now, I also did ask what my radio persona name should be. Got a lot of feedback saying full name works. Of course, we got the classic Australianas, Cesar, Shazza, big S. But someone very nicely has said Instagram name works. So can you imagine? Next mic break, what if I come on and I say, you're listening to Triple J with Big... Oh, what's my... You're listening to Triple J with Baby Tuna. I feel like it works. Speaking of Instagram names, social media names, I've got a little quiz for you. Do you know which pop star used to go by the YouTube name Second Gen Bias? Second Gen Bias YouTube channel that used to deconstruct K-pop songs and break down the production elements. This was so super surprising to me. She is now, there you go, gender reveal. She is now one of the most famous stars currently doing it. Oh, there's another clue. Gosh, I'm so good. I'm going to play you a song from them, from her, in the next 10 to 15. But text in if you know, 0439757555. And if you don't know, you're just going to have to stick around to find out. Hey, you are on a Triple J Weekend Arbos with me, Sabine. As of right now, this is Isaiah Rashad. Same shit. It's called Language Warning.
1: Same shit. 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A pocket full of nuts.

0: all around Australia, this is Triple J.
1: Do you want to start a cult with me? I'm not vibrating like I ought to be. I need a purpose, I can't keep surfing through this existential misery.

Second Gen Bias, aka underscores. Did you get it? Well, I know you didn't. I'm on the text line. Everyone was guessing that it was Pink Pantherus who previously had the YouTube account Second Gen Bias, breaking down K-pop beats, samples, songs. But no. Pink Pantherus apparently had a GOT7 fan account. I love that. But that was underscores. And I thought it was only appropriate to play a song, a remix of her song Do It, featuring Eve from the K-pop group Luna, RIP, now disbanded. Underscores is coming to Australia at the end of this year. I'm so very excited. But let's not focus on that. Let's focus on right now. Let's focus on your weekend. Arvo is here on Triple J with me, Sabine Lee Cook. I've got this one coming up for you in just a bit. It's Serena Joy by Olivia Rodrigo, who just raised $20 million for charity with her Daisy Chain Fields Festival. And I know I told you about that yesterday, but I think it's so awesome. I'm going to talk about it for the rest of time. She's such a legend. So you'll be hearing that in just a little bit. But as of right now, from NAM Melbourne, this is Effie with Tears Always Burn. You're on Triple J with me, Sabine Lee Cook. Gosh, we have fun, hey.

0: Triple J.
1: Hi, this is Georgia Smith, and my record, What Are the Odds, is the feature album all this week on Triple J. The song Pretend reminds me, I don't know why, well, I do know why, there's a sound in there that makes me think I'm riding a motorbike. So maybe you can hear it. It's like towards the end. Yeah, I love that one.

God, isn't she the best? That's Pretend, Georgia Smith from What Are the Odds, her latest album and feature album this week on Triple J, the radio station you're currently tuned into. You're here with me for your Sunday arvos, me being Baby Tuna, aka Sabine Lee Cook. We're coming kind of to the end of our time together today, which also means coming kind of towards the end of our time together this weekend. Holy moly, it's been such a pleasure having 2 days with you this week. And I really very much appreciate you being here. Let's do a vibe check. How are we doing? What are we up to this Sunday afternoon? 0439 75 7555 is the text line number. Let me know what we're getting up to, what you need from your playlist for the rest

0: rest of our time, for the rest of this episode, and I can prescribe you a song. I can soundtrack appropriately. I promise. That's what I'm really good at. Lots of people driving, I've seen. So maybe, I've got a crazy song that I would love to try and fit in to the next few tracks that we'll hear. So hopefully you won't even notice it. It's a bit out of left field, but I'm going to do my best radio presenting and try to make it happen all smoothly. Otherwise, get your requests in. But as of right now, this is Nerve with Opium.
1: Still finding which way's up. Long nights, no sleep, no breaks, no cuts. I can tell when they're faking love. Talk is cheap and my paper's up. Zoning out, trying to find a way I can make life without taking one. So many places, can't keep track of the days I spent on a mission. Flashing lights and paper planes, they keep us stuck in a system. We help them build us a prison, and we pay to be living in it. I'm tearing it down in an instant. This ain't a

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Demons, I can hear them calling. No peace, no warning. All quiet, still haunting. All violence, no talking. So many places, can't keep track of the days I spent on a mission. Flashing lights and paper planes, they keep us stuck in a system. We help them build us a prison, and we pay to be living.

0: Hey, I'm Liam, and this is Indy, and we're from Wind Waker, and we just covered Girls by the Kid Laroi for Like a Virgin.
1: Girls just wanna dance, yeah, girls just wanna have fun.
0: I like how that song feels nostalgic, but also like a fresh take on a nostalgic sound, like it's kind of got like this 2000s R&B thing. So, girls want a summer with
2: their friends, want to do it to the kind of need like that hip hop element.
0: Mm-hmm.
2: We need the heavy element.
0: Yeah.
2: We need the pop chorus element.
0: Yeah.
2: The song already had all of that, so we just had to add in the heavy element.
0: Yeah. I don't know. That was
2: just gonna rock it up.
0: Yeah.
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0: Feeling lost in a new direction. 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
1: Text line coming in clutch. That's a request from you guys. Lost, Miles Natu and Coops. Before that, we were listening to Rule, Debbie Don't Cry from the album Kicking My Feet and Screaming. Vibes. And before that, you might not have noticed because I slipped it in such a professional, transitioned it through in such a professional radio DJ way. We actually heard a really old song. This really old, and it's from 2014. Sia, Chandelier from A Thousand Forms of Fear. Can you believe that song only came ninth on the Hottest 100 back in 2014? Rah, what were we doing? What were we doing that day? We needed to lock in. How good is that song? How good is music? Music is so powerful. And I'm going to keep playing some music for your Sunday Arvos, weekend Arvos here on Triple J with me, Sabine Lee Cook. From one dynamic duo to another, I want to play for you Magdalena Bay. They kind of, look, I know that there are going to be some diehard fans who'll kill me for saying this, but I feel like they kind of came out of left field. They had far out that album CD. It's got like, oh, I'll double check and I'll come back to you because I do not want to miss out on giving credit to some amazing musicians where it is due. But I saw Magdalena play live. They are so excellent. So I'm very excited to share some excellent vibes for your Sunday afternoon.

afternoon. This one's called Human Happens. I've also got some Genesis Owusu for you, some Phoebe Bridges. What the hell, it's all happening. You're here on Triple J with me, Sabine Lee Cook. Stoked to have you here.

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1: Doing that, it's Nookie. And when I'm not lapping around my home streets of Nowra, I'm hosting Blackout on Triple J every weekend. Kick back with me as I play artists from Jem Casadaley all the way to Uncle Troy Casadaley, covering all generations of black music. Music by the mob, for the mob. And I want to see you there. Blackout. 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

0: big run of songs there. This one is Making Promises by Leith. Before that, oh no, it's Leith, sorry. Far out. Before that, we heard from Rico Nasty and Peking Duck with Thrills. Rico Nasty, consistently one of my favorite vocal tones in the rap sphere. Before that, we heard from Teenage Jones with Wine, previous Unearthed High winners, just two of the most talented, beautiful musicians. Humble brag again from me, but I had the absolute pleasure of meeting them and hanging out with them at Harvest Rock Festival. Gosh, they're the sweetest ever. Big ups to them. And of course, we had Phoebe Bridges with Bobby, tribute to Bo Burnham, Robert Burnham, her partner, from her latest album, Lost Weekend. You are listening to Weekend Arvos, the end of Weekend Arvos, coming to the end, rather, with me, Sabine Lee Cook. And while we are coming to the end, we are pulling no punches because I'm bringing out the big guns in this next run of songs. We're hearing from this guy.
1: Party in the park, party in the bush, party under the bridge, party at the restaurant, party at the club, party in the party, party in my house.
0: I experienced the closest thing I could ever get to Beatlemania with Troye Sivan. Oh my, I don't have anything funny or intellectual to say to you about him. He just does something to me. And I hope that maybe you feel similarly. Maybe that song is going to up the vibes, up the energy of your Sunday afternoon, wherever you may be across Australia. That's coming to you in just a little bit. We are going to start, however, with London Legends. This is the last dinner party with their song, Big Dog. You're on Triple J with me, Sabine Lee Cook.

0: Triple J.
1: Party in the park, party in the bush, party under the bridge, party at the restaurant, party at the club, party in the day, party in my house, party on the way to the party at the park.

bush, party under the bridge, party at the restaurant, party at the club, party in the day, party in my house, party on the way to the party at the park, party in the bush, party under the bridge, party at the restaurant, party at the club, party in the day, party in my house, party on the park, party in the bush, party under the bridge, party at the restaurant, party at the club, party in the day, party in my house, party on the way to the party.

Madonna sample in 2026. I know that's right. That's Party by Troye Sivan. Again, before we played that song, I had to give a disclaimer that he makes me go Beatlemania. I understand what all those women went through, screaming and shouting in all of those auditoriums, stadiums back in the day with the Beatles. That is exactly what happens to me and my brain chemistry with Mr. Troye Sivan. Oh, so good. I'm so excited for the new album, and I'm so happy that I got to share it with you this beautiful Sunday afternoon. That one is, Tia on the text line said, loving your tuna selection. Thank you so much. That one's a certified tuna selection for the song of the summer. I know we're in spring. I know I'm jumping the gun, but I do feel very, very confident in that one. This next song I'm going to play for you. Ooh, actually, maybe it's between these two for song of the summer. Now, I know that neither of them have come out in summer, but you would be very hard-pressed to disagree with me. When I play you the intro to this song, when you hear this, come on. It's sunshine. It's dancing. It's everything you could want. It's Nina Jirachi on Triple J.

That's the second single off of Mitski's most recent album, Nothing's About to Happen to Me. It's called I'll Change for You. I just feel floored by that song every time I listen to it. She's a theatre maker. You know, there's this element of theatricality to her albums. She goes in on a concept and she has got such unparalleled emotional control, tonal control. And, you know, as much as I love sitting here and playing the party songs, the amp up songs, there's going to be some of us that are maybe not feeling so great about the week ahead, the weekend coming to an end, or maybe you just wanted a bit of time to kind of sit in stillness and something a little bit more mellow. It's an honour and a privilege to play songs like that for you here on Triple J on your weekend arvos. We've got 15 minutes left together. Ooh, I think it's just because of that Mitski song and because I've been getting some very beautiful texts on the text line. Yeah, I'm feeling very mushy. I remember as a little kid going into school and Googling how do I be a Triple J presenter? So it's been really, really cool to get to hang out with you today and yesterday. Yeah, I really appreciate you being here. I appreciate you having the same interests as me. Weird media, weird songs, things that are challenging and impressive and flooring and just weird. I think it's what's important and what's good about humanity. And this may sound like we're wrapping up, but I've got 15 minutes more of programming for you, and then I get the supreme honor of handing you over to the best show on Triple J. Blackout with Nookie is ready for you in 14 minutes now. But hey, I have a song to play for you now that needs a language warning. So here you go. Language warning. This is Capes with Ships from Bunuba Baby. Language warning again. You're here with me, Sabine Lee Cook, on Triple J Weekend Arvos for the second last time. Ah!

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1: Bieber Doobie is bringing her Powerlines tour down under in early 2027. She smashed out shows in Madison Square Garden and the O2 Arena. And soon, the old icon will be hitting up Arena Sages in Meanjin, Brisbane, Narm, Melbourne and Eora, Sydney from March 15th. So, get around it.
0: For info on these gigs and more, head to Triple J's Instagram.

One Tablespoon and Kit on Air. That song is called Wish You Luck. Before that, Boys by Charlie XCX. And that's it, baby. We did it. Thank you so much for tuning in. That has been your weekend avos with me, Sabine Lee Cook. Loved it. First time hosting. Hope to be back. I loved that so much. Thank you very much for being here. Supreme honor, of course, to hand it over to the best show on Triple J. You are now set for Blackout. This song

got for you is called Just Drive. It's by Molly Millington. I hope you have the best week ever. Stay safe and happy and healthy. My name has been Sabine Lee Cook. It's going to continue to be Sabine Lee Cook. But yeah, love you. Bye.

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1: We'd like to acknowledge the traditional owners of the land on which we're broadcasting from today, the Gadigal people of the Eora Nation, and extend that respect to all the nations and the mobs throughout the country. 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

Doing there. Welcome to Blackout. I hope you mob have been having a mad Sunday so far. But kicking us off today, look, I want to do a shout out to a very special person, somebody who means a lot to me. He's very dear in my life. I'm talking about my little girl, Kalula. She turned 8 yesterday, so I want to just give a big happy birthday shout out to Kalula. Happy birthday, my girl. And I thought to kick today's show off, I'll play one of her favorite artists. Look, she loves the kid, Leroy. She's got to hang out with him a couple of times, and she goes to school and tells everybody that Kid Leroy's her uncle. And she asks me, that's your little cousin, eh? So that's my uncle. And I say, yeah, that's your uncle, my girl. So, yeah, Kid Leroy, girls, you're tuned in to Blackout with Nookie on Triple J.

0: ten no mere ten la jiche na randar ol ma dal gondure mare ke ara ndia ngol mai oy oy ra ara ko goro ton re mala jiche na marka perwala.
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Doing there, you're tuned in to Blackout with Nookie, and that was Namaka by Barka featuring Leroy Johnson. Namaka is the Barkindji word for mother, and that song right there is a bit of a tribute to country and, you know, like a call to action to, you know, protect the rivers and the waterways and all that, the Murray Darling Basin out that way where Sis is from. And yeah, look, it's a mad tracker. I think that song right there, when Sis dropped it, it really showed her maturity as an artist and how much she's grown over the years. And, you know, she's a mother herself. As much as she's a staunch black artist, she's a staunch and caring black mum who, you know, provides for her family, always puts her family and her kids first. And so, yeah, for her to do a song like that, I think it's really, really powerful. So, yeah, look, big shout out to Sis Barks. Look, she's easily top five rappers in the country right now. When you talk about black hip-hop, Sis is right up there. So, yeah, mad one there from Barker. Now, this next joint we're going to get into is from the Unearthed High Indigenous Initiative winner. Look, that competition name's always a hard one to say, so I might go talk to the Unearthed crew about the name, because it always mucks me up on air when I try to say it. But, yeah, Tula. Got this one from Tula. I'm going to play it today because I was lapping around the streets here, went for a little walk on my break, went for a burn down at Paddy's Markets there, and Tula was sitting there with his old man and his sister, so I ran into him. They're rehearsing for a couple shows he's got coming up. So, yeah, look, here it is now. Solo by Tula. You tune in to Blackout with Nookie on Triple J and that.

You're tuned in to Blackout with Nookie on Triple J, and that was Say True God featuring ECB. We on the way. Look, I was up a big sound a few weeks ago, and Say True God, hands down, one of the standout artists of the whole event. I seen him getting around at the Mob Cypher freestyle, smashed that. Then he played like two or three showcases. He ran a muck up a big sound. As I said, one of the standout artists. It was mad to get to hang out with him and kick back and all that. And he's got a fight coming up. Say True God is the Soreheads Promotions Cruiserweight Champion of the World. He won his first fight in that little thing a couple weeks back. And yeah, round two is coming up soon. He's got another fight up in Brisbane there. So yeah, all the best to TG. Be mad to see him take that one home. We also heard from Psycho. We look up in that break, Velvet Trip, There and Now, and up the top, we had Tula. Right now, we're going to get into this one from Crystal Rivers. This is Prisoner. You tune in to Blackout with Nookie there.

Red Future right there by Snotty Nose Red Kids. Our cousins from Turtle Island right there. Look, every now and then on Blackout, we play First Nations artists from, you know, Turtle Island, New Zealand, somewhere, you know, somewhere across the ocean. They're all our cousins. So, yeah, that one there was Red Future by Snotty Nose Rez Kids. Look, they're a big act over Canada ways there. I've got to kick it with them a few times. I first met them at Darwin Festival a few years ago, played a show with them, and, yeah, link up with them every time they come out here. So, yeah, mad joint from them right there. I do know they're working on a new album. It's coming soon. So, yeah, keep an eye out for that. We also heard from Minty with Starlight, his brand new one. Look, Minty's an artist who's on the up right now. If you're not around Minty, make sure you start to lock in, because it's only a matter of time until he really shoots. Then we also had Kyla Bell right there with Let Me Burn, and that was taken from her live set up at the Nemas. I played Kyla Bell on here one time before, and somebody texted in and said, sounds like Rihanna's doing country music, and I haven't been able to get that, you know, out of my head ever since I read it. But yeah, look, right now we're going to get into this one by Thelma Plum. This is Better in Black. It's

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1: A very big, warm welcome. Happy Sunday, folks. I hope you've had a very lovely weekend. And if you're in the mood for a bit of country and folk music, I can guarantee you, you are in the perfect place for that. My name is Tom Forrest, aka Outback Tom. I'm with you every Sunday from 6 p.m. for Country Club right here on Triple J. Really looking forward to today's show. I feel like every Sunday I come in, there's so much new music to announce and to hook into. It's definitely one of my favourite parts of hopping in here every Sunday. We're going to kick off the show with some Kacey Musgrave. It's called I Believe in Ghosts. It's off that latest album of hers, Middle of Nowhere. And Australia as well, the Long Haul Festival, which is coming to the country, January the 22nd in Melbourne, 23rd in Sydney and 24th in Brisbane. And Kacey Musgraves is headlining. Something to keep in mind as next year approaches. This is Kacey Musgraves, I Believe in Ghosts, Country Club on Triple J.

It's Kings of Leon with My Whole World. They have just announced their 10th studio album. It's titled Oh My Beloved. This is their brand new single from that body of work, which is due to drop on the 6th of November. I'm keen to take more of a closer look at that body of work as we get closer to the release. It is a lot more of a stripped back sound, going back to those roots when they were playing and writing in Nashville. G'day, you with me, Outback Tom. This is Country Club on Triple J. We're hopping into the Gippsland-based folk and alt country duo, Ali Rowe. They have a brand new track that just came out on Friday. It's titled Adeline. I love the harmonies in this track. It's got that real Australiana folk sound to it, but with modern touches. Ali Rowe with Adeline, Country Club on Triple J.

It's Adam Newling with Flannelette. This is off his latest record. It's called The Bloody Unknown. There are 13 tracks in that album. And he's also just come off a giant tour last month showing off this body of work. If you like what you heard, there is plenty more to listen to. G'day, you with me, Outback Tom. We're kicking it together on Country Club Triple J. It is time for a first play right now. Her name is Layla. She hails out of Canberra. This is the first time this track is getting a spin here on Triple J, and I'm so excited to be the one to run it up. It's called Bloodstream. There was a review left on her Triple J Unearth page describing this track and her music as delicate and serene folk with a voice that's transcendent. And I must say, I very much agree. It's a good way to describe this track. Let's do it. This is Layla with Bloodstream, Country Club on Triple J.

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1: Holly Humberstone is bringing her gorgeous album to our shores this summer. The British darling is no stranger to playing shows down under, and neither is her support act, Holly Hebe, who'll be joining her for another Aussie run. Along to Holly's Cruel World in Sydney, Melbourne, Brisbane and Perth from February 4.
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0: seriously one of my go-to tracks right now. It's Orville Peck off his brand new album, which came out on Friday. This record is titled Mule, and that track you just heard was Too Little, Too Late. I've been so excited for this release, and I still need to dedicate a proper block of time to listen to this body of work. I've been listening to some interviews and reading up on this brand new album, and Orville Peck has put it down to one of his most honest pieces of work, and it's quite vulnerable in some of the things that he sings and writes about. G'day, you with me, Outback Tom. This is Country Club on Triple J and ABC Country. It is time to hop into a New Zealand artist. Her name is Neve Strang. This song is so incredibly beautiful. It's called Gather Round. It's from a 2025 album, Find Me in the Rabbit Hole. And I seriously tend to have this song on repeat, and then I'll listen to it for a moment, and then I'll come back to it and fall in love with this track again. Now, she hasn't released any music since 2025, but I'm really hoping we get some soon because her vocals and her songwriting are really something else. This is Neve Strang with Gather Round, Country Club on Triple J.
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0: about.
1: It's Matt Geiger with Pouring. He is off on a huge tour very soon all through the States and has also just been announced at Stagecoach next year in California, along with Australian country artist Wade Forster. I really do hope to catch Mac live at some point. I even saw on socials just recently, Wade Forster and Matt Geiger have also played rugby together in what looked like a bit of a fun scratch match. But two incredible Australian artists, both at Stagecoach next year in California. At the top, it was Neve Strang with Gather Round. G'day, you with me, Outback Tom. This is Country Club on Triple J. We're about to hop into a duo by the name of Paper Daisies. They're a country pop duo from the Gold Coast, and on Unearthed it says the duo are crafting music that sits somewhere between the feeling of the open road and the lingering haze of golden hour. Think shimmering pop hooks with the kind of country soul that settles deep in your chest, held together by two voices made to harmonize and stories that aren't afraid to make you feel something. I've got to say, that's a very good way to describe the music they make. Here's a new one now. This is Give You Pretty by Paper Daisies, Country Club on Triple J. Did I-

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That was Ricky Albeck with Spend the Night. What a beautiful track. He's heading on tour in November, kicking off in South Australia on the 13th in Mount Shank. He's on to Adelaide, Melbourne, Geelong, Beechworth, Frankston, Canberra, Maitland, Port Kembla, Sydney, where he'll be finishing off the tour. G'day, you with me, Outback Tom. This is Country Club on Triple J. We're kicking it together. We're going to hop into some Norwood now. They're a project formed by Melbourne-based singers and songwriters Olivia Bolmat and Nathaniel Peacock. I love the work they've been producing. This track is called Lonesome, and they've also just announced they're supporting Mick Thomas Roving Commission for that entire tour, kicking off in November all the way through to Jan, and there's lots of shows to get around. Yeah, let's do it. This is Norwood with their latest track, Lonesome, Country Club on Triple J and ABC Country.

It's Max McNown. He's got a brand new record coming out on Friday in about 5 days. The track you just heard is called Firstborn Daughter. It's off that new record, which is coming out. Now, this body of work is titled Leave on a Light. There's 17 tracks on that album, so there is plenty more to listen to in about 5 days' time. In the middle, it was Medium Build with King of Having Fun. It's off his latest album. We also had him on the show a couple of weeks back, and I've got some great news. He's just announced Australia as a part of his tour for this latest record. He'll be in Adelaide on the 18th of Jan, Melbourne on the 19th, then on to Brisbane and Sydney. Not only is he a great person to interview and yarn to, but the music he makes is absolutely incredible. G'day, you are with me, Outback Tom. This is Country Club on Triple J. It is time for me to bounce. I've got to head off, but it's been an absolute pleasure kicking with you as always. Thanks for the company. Be sure to stick around, though. There's plenty more to come. We got Live at the Wireless up next, then Perfect Sundays with Colby Robinson, and then the hookup with Dee and Pip. I want to leave you with one more track. I've only just come across this project. The name is Kelly Road. They only just started releasing music this year, and they're already gathering a serious fan base. It's made up of two brothers. This is their latest. It's Kelly Road with Hold On, Country Club on Triple J. I'll see you next week. Bye.

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9: 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My name is Anika Luna. 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And this week, I'm so pumped because I've got one packed out, heated up, live set from Genesis Owusu.
10: This boy's then got me feeling like I'm human again. 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
9: Damn straight, irregardless of how many times you've seen this absolute firecracker live, he puts on a show and he does it so consistently and in such a big, big way. I want to throw it back a few weeks ago to One Night Stand in Griffith, where he took to stage, brought on a special guest. He also smashed out songs from his record Red Star Woo and The Worldwide Scourge. There was so much happening. He really brought the record to life and throws it back with some other tunes as well from his past. So right now, let's dive straight into that mosh pit. This is Live at the Wireless on Triple J, throwing it back to Griffith One Night Stand 2026. This is Genesis Owusu.

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0: Griffith, are you alone? I said, Griffith, are you alone?
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0: I just dropped an album, Red Star Woo and the Worldwide Scourge. But I want to take it back for a second. Any of y'all heard Smiling With No Teeth?
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1: Everybody say thank you, Lady Hawk. Say thank you, Lady Hawk. Yeah, thank you, Griffith. Thank you very, very fucking much. This is my first time out here in Griffith. It's a beautiful, beautiful little town you got here. It reminds me so much of my hometown, Canberra. I saw your sign back there. You're from Canberra. Hell yeah. Represent. All right, let's keep it running.
2: 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Now for another favorite of yours.

Yeah, yeah, yeah. We here at Genesis of Wusu, Red Star Wu's Pirate Radio. Where we say it how we see it, we say it how we feel it. Truth tellers for life. Right now. Right now. Say it with me. Right now. Yeah. Right now. Louder. Yeah. Keep it going. Yeah.

0: got me some eggs. $15. 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Looking for comfort. 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Ignoring his landlord. That nigga's on his ass. 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Then some fucker on the street say you should smile more, hottie. Right now, baby. Right now, baby. Right now, baby. Right now, baby. They just bombed that country. Saw it on my phone. But when I talk about it, they tell me watch my tone. I saw his evils. Fake news again. Can't blame nobody for going insane. I tell you, my people, that's all of you near. An injustice somewhere is injustice here. The world's still burning live on the screen. From the mines in Congo to Palestine. You can't buy my silence. You can't stoke my fear. If you want, come get me. I'll be standing right here. Said I'll be standing right here. Said I'll be standing right here. Said if you wanna come get us, we'll be standing right here, right now.
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0: What?
1: I don't need you. 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
0: Even though.

Griffith, you've been fucking beautiful. Make some noise one time for my guy on the keys, Brett. Make some noise one time for my boy on the guitar, Jonty. Make some noise one time for my boy on the bass, Angus. And make some noise one time for my man on the drums, Felix. We're running out of time, so we got one last song for you. Such a beautiful crowd deserves a beautiful song.

He's a man who knows how to put on a live performance, that is for sure. It's Genesis Owusu throwing it back to One Night Stand in Griffith 2026. Yeah, bringing his music to life. He knows how to put on a show, that is for sure. Smashing it out on the big stage. And irregardless of whether he's on a big stage or a small stage, he's always got a way of captivating audiences and offering something a little bit different to what he offers on the record. Throwing in some crazy stuff and entertaining nonetheless. A man with so much charisma, showmanship, and also welcoming on Lady Hawk as well. Huge shout out to Genesis Owusu. If you want to tap back over to that, you can listen on the Triple J YouTube website or tap over on the socials. Hey, Anika is my name. This is Live at the Wireless on Triple J. We lock in every Sunday evening from 7 p.m. and bring you live music. I won't be back next week. I'll be off for the next 2 weeks, so you have another fantastic member of Triple J. But I'll catch you after that. I want to leave you with a few more tunes before Colby comes through. So until then, be safe, be well. Bye.

0: we have a national emergency. No one is wearing condoms anymore and STIs are on the rise.
1: It's really smart, these bugs, to pick up these antibiotic resistance genes so that we can no longer treat it. As STI rates are rising, people are not aware that actually you don't want to catch these.
0: In this week's pod, you'll hear from a sexual health expert about why this is such a big deal and why we need to bring back the franger. 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

One of the most well-deserved blow-ups of recent times. Just a beautiful album, great musician. I highly suggest going to check out his back catalogue if you haven't already, but that song is perfect. It's called Miffed It. What a great place to start. Now, folks, I have miffed it myself. I discovered this week through extensive research, personal research, that you can, in fact, catch COVID-19 in 2026. So it's been a long week, but I am thrilled to be here. All we're going to do this week is play songs. There's no guest. I need to take it easy, folks. But thankfully, there has been a lot of good music that I want to share with you that I definitely think is worth your time, including this new one right here from Armlock, again out of Melbourne. Just perfect artist. They kick it out of the park every time. And I can't wait to see what comes next. This is the newest one from them. It's called Halftime. I'll be back shortly to talk about music right here on Triple J.

0: This is Triple J.
1: God, I'm tripping on something, I did it wrong. Write a song, I could never sing along. Slow down, ripping on something I wrote a long time ago. I'm not trying to give it up, yeah. Right now, let me watch you put it on. Right now, let me watch you live and learn. Right now, let me get another turn. The first time that I done it, so it didn't hurt.

shoes, I'll buy a smile, I'll buy some jewelry, a personality, a whole backstory. Card declined. Let's go shopping, I'll buy a handbag, I'll buy some perfume, a mahjong sofa, a new apartment, j'ai cher le coutre, a whole new life. Card declined. Let's go shopping.

Car Declined, my favorite song off the latest Charlie XCX record, Car Declined. Funny metaphor for Charlie. Obviously, she hasn't had a car decline in a minute. But it is my favorite track off a record that I otherwise thought was fine. You know, like, what are you going to do after you put out the biggest pop album of our time? What do you do after Brat? What's it going to be? Anything is going to be not Brat. So I think you may as well put out something that you're interested in. So shout outs, Charlie XCX. I feel like it's an album that we'll all come to love a little bit more in the future. You are listening to Triple J. My name is Colby Robertson. Like I said at the top of the show, we're taking it a bit easy tonight. There isn't a guest. We're just going straight through to 9 p.m. with nothing but music because I've had COVID this week, which apparently you still can get in 2026, as I found out the hard way. So had a lot of time to listen to music, and I'm going to be keeping on playing it until 9 p.m. till the hookup. So this

Next one, it's a cut off the latest West Side Cowboy record, an album I've been really happy to see get some love on the station for the last few weeks. I think it came out about a month ago, but this track I think has been a real highlight for me. Just a great album, just a real precision of vision, no wasted time, no wasted space. It's referential.

Triple J, Perfect Sundays, right there. Former guest of the show, at, as in the at symbol, which is just the most excruciating thing to say on radio, with the song Bird. I think I saw the Rolling Stone when they were talking about this song. They said, band whose name is a symbol puts out a new song or something, which I thought was brilliant because it's impossible to Google it. But anyway, it's at. The song's called Bird. It's off their upcoming album, Auto Smile. It's track one off that, and it's my favorite one. I'm so glad they released it as a single. That first chord change around a 1 minute mark just really tickles my brain in the right way. There's something about it. Great artist. They're a duo. Fantastic. Go check it out at. I did their first Australian interview. You can hear it on the Triple J app, Triple J website. Sorry that there hasn't been a new guest this week, guys. Like I said at the top of the show, I have had COVID, which is, I mean, COVID's not funny, but getting it in 2026, I have to admit, I felt pretty funny about it. But if you want to go find something to listen to, if you need a playlist of songs or some recommendations, give Perfect Sundays a Google or a Bing or a Yahoo, whatever you use, and you'll be able to find a bunch of different guests providing a bunch of different playlists over the last 2 years. So there's always something to listen to on the Triple J app, Triple J website, Google Perfect Sundays, or jump on my Instagram at Colby Robertson. I'm going to leave you with a few more songs. We're going to leave you personally talking about this one that I want to play now. It's off an album called Hurtspringer by an artist called GB. It's fairly recent. He's from Copenhagen. I don't know what it is with this record, man, but it has just caught my attention and grabbed my ears in a way that not much has in a long time. It feels very familiar but very distant at the same time. A friend of mine compared it to the first time he heard Chanel Beads, the same experience where it's like, I feel like this is familiar, but I can't point to anything specifically that it reminds me of. But there's also a line in here about watching season 6 of The Simpsons at 4 a.m. and vaping, and I was like, damn, I get it. But it's a good album. I think you should listen to this track. Stick around for the hookup at 9 p.m. and I promise I'll be back next week with a new guest and some new music for you to listen to. Thank you so much for being here. I love you so much. 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
1: 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And the one that really stood out to me was, they're going to forget, so what's the point?
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3: Hello, my friends. Welcome to The Hookup, where we talk all things love, sex, dating, and relationships. Dee Salmon's my name.
4: Pip Rasmussen is mine. And tonight, we are going into the archive to bring you the best and most memorable and favoritest and funniest moments from our guests across The Hookup. Yeah, we've had so many incredible people join us on this show, like Blake Pavey, Will Gibb, Hunter Smith, Jordan Barr from the Triple J family.
3: Don't forget, audience favourite, Angela White.
4: Oh my God, of course. But of course, and we have blue-eyed Kayla. Oh my God, it's just such a fun episode. So please, don't go anywhere. You're going to be hearing some really great moments, some hot takes, and some spicy stuff, especially from Angela.
3: We are going to be chatting about a national emergency as well tonight. Really, really huge news. Condom use is at an all-time low here in Australia. It is really serious because STI rates are on the rise, Pip. So we have to have a big conversation about this with a sexual health expert. So don't go anywhere.

0: 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It's called Best of the Hookup Guests.
1: Hey, I'm Dee Salmon.
0: Hi, I'm Pip Rasmussen, and this is The Hookup. This is where we talk all things love, sex, dating, and relationships. But if you're just tuning in, you may have caught us in a little break.
1: Yes. Yes. We are taking our mid-year break a little bit later. but we have had a lot of new listeners, Pip, and a lot of people watching us on the new YouTube channel, Triple J Talks. So what we wanted to do with this episode is a bit of a reintroduction for you.
0: Yeah, we're doing a little bit of a highlight reel. Last week, we had all the best of and favorite moments from you, but now we're going to have a look at some of our favorite moments from our favorite guests. It's been an incredible run of people on this show.
1: And I reckon some of the biggest, most listened to episodes have come from guests like Angela White.
0: Oh my God, you're going to get so much good advice about squirting, about anything that you don't want anyone to rip your earphones out in the bus right now. Like, do not do that. We're also going to hear from Blake Pavey, where we were talking about height in dating. That went so viral on TikTok. Yes. I'm still getting notifications for that one video.
1: So many guys had so much to say about that, and Blake was the perfect person. We also have Jordan Barr, good friend of the show of Triple J.
0: Yes. We also have Will Gibb, who told us all about his circumcision and even showed us photos. You won't be getting those in this.
1: Maybe a blurred version.
0: Let me tell you, we're still scarred from it. But I still love the fact that he whipped out the phone and showed us.
1: Yeah, there's so many incredible people you're about to hear from. So let's get into it. We had a lot of questions from people, like James saying, I really want to make my partner squirt. I need tips, please. And then we got this voice memo from Nick as well.
2: Hey, Angela, just wanted to say massive fan. Love your work, all that sort of stuff. Just curious to know, like, is squirting actually attainable to the average woman and her partner? And what are your tips for obtaining it? Or getting to that point, just something I would really love to give my partner and experience that with her.
3: Yes, but I would say that there's so much pressure around squirting now. Some women can't squirt, some women can squirt. And I think this whole thing like, oh, I've got to make my woman squirt can actually make women feel more self-conscious about their bodies. So I feel like it's, an orgasm is amazing. I don't think a squirting orgasm is necessarily more intense than a regular orgasm, so I wouldn't put pressure on your partner to squirt. But, of course, there are some techniques to help people get there if they can, because that's the other thing. You don't want to put so many hours and hours of effort into this thing that this woman's body just can't do. I would say on the female part, it's really important for her to relax, to feel like she's in a safe space, and to feel like if she should make sure she pees beforehand, because squirting, before you squirt, it does kind of feel like you need to urinate. So pee beforehand, and then if you get that urge, just relax and let it happen. Put a towel down, put something down just in case. Like if you pee, don't worry, like whatever, shit happens. And then, so the Skene's gland is like 2 inches inside the vagina and kind of like if you're coming in this way, yeah, in the front.
1: Like towards your belly button?
3: Towards the belly button, exactly. It. But it's not too far. It's like 2 inches, which isn't, you know, Wow. Yeah, it's quite early in there. And so massaging that area can be really nice. You don't have to go crazy. A lot of people see what we do in porn, which is very spectacular and, you know, start finger banging like crazy. Yeah. A little, like just a little massage can actually make it happen. So, Wow. But again, every woman's body is different, so you kind of need to communicate with your partner.
0: Yeah, it's interesting to hear you say that, because I feel like in porn, yeah, it's very much like in and out, but like I've never seen someone do it like slowly. Mm-hmm.
1: And like centrally, yeah. And building up, which like I think would definitely help. But I totally get the pressure thing though, because like I think sometimes with guys, because it's visual, they obsess over it and they think that like they need to see it
4: to acknowledge that you've come.
0: Yeah.
4: And it's like sometimes I'll just go to try and get that to happen, to be like, I've made her come. But it's like, that doesn't mean it's better, and I have already. And you know what I mean? It's like they just want the visual element of it. And that feels like pressure. It's like, I'm not going to do it.
0: And we also noticed in some of the DMs asking questions, there were like, squirting was like a major one, right? A lot of people wanted to know how to do it. It seems like the peak of sexuality. And there were a lot of questions from women as well, being like, help, like I can only squirt when I do doggy, like, boo. And I'm like, girl, are you fucking kidding? Like, go you. Like, yeah, that's amazing. So like, you hearing you say that, like, it's not the be all end all. Yeah. Like, that's really reassuring as well for people who can't do it. And for people who can, like, enjoy it, like, you know, just live in it. Like, it's so good.
4: I reckon that you'll be absolutely great at answering this question, Angela. Ben says, any tips for eating pussy for a first timer? What should I expect?
3: Follow instructions. Don't get in your head if somebody gives you an instruction, think, oh, I'm doing it wrong. No, you're by following the instructions, you're doing it right. I would say also go really slow, ease in, actually pay attention to body language and breathing. If they say, don't stop, don't stop.
4: I feel like sometimes when you say don't stop, like,
0: they change the rhythm.
4: They change it.
0: I was like, what did I just say?
4: Why is that a thing?
3: If they say, I'm going to come, don't go faster.
0: Yeah.
3: Don't go slower. Continue doing the exact same thing that you were just doing. Don't change it.
4: Why?
0: Yeah, that's great. Also, this might not be, okay, this is a very personal thing, but when some people do the full motorboat down there.
4: Oh.
0: Maybe they learnt it from porn, I'm not sure, but I'm like, what are we doing with this? Like, please don't motorboat this my one. Clit. Like, they like that. And I'm like, why is this a universal experience?
4: No, I've had
0: I swear
4: that.
0: It's not just me. I've and I swear that. I've had my friends say it to me. I'm getting red. I'm like, oh my God, it's embarrassing. But it's like, why do they do that?
3: And it's actually not good if the person has stubble as well. Like if they have very sharp stubble, you can get a rash down there.
0: Yeah.
3: So be aware of your facial hair situation.
4: Yes.
3: Yeah.
0: And like when Ben said, what should I expect? Like what part of that like should a first timer expect as well?
3: A first timer eating pussy. You should expect the vagina to have, I think, a very pleasant smell, but it's not. It doesn't smell like roses. It smells like pussy. You'll understand once you go down there. It smells like pussy, and hopefully that's a turn on for you. It's a turn on for me. You know what? Expect the unexpected. Everybody is different. It's hard to say what to expect because every vulva looks different. You might have longer lips, shorter lips, a smaller clit, a bigger clit. Just be very grateful that you're down there, whatever you see, and explore very gently and slowly to begin with because there's a lot of sensitive areas down there. Mm-hmm. Just remember that the clit is much longer than just the little part that you see, the little button. It actually extends down into the lips and upwards. So don't just put pressure on the clit. Kind of explore the lips as well. Ask questions. Does this feel good? Would you like it firmer? Would you like it faster if you're inserting fingers? What else to expect? I mean, it's your first time. Don't expect to be a master the first time you go down there.
0: Yeah. Obviously, we can't talk about the threesome without talking about the logistics, right?
5: The mechanics.
0: The mechanics of it all, because as you are very well aware, I have not had my threesome yet. I haven't had a threesome in general, but I always do wonder, what goes on in that room?
5: Mm.
0: What's going down? Hunter.
5: Mm.
0: What is happening? How is the flow working for you? How do you manage the dynamic and, like, people not feeling left out and stuff like that?
5: Well, you know, I've been thinking about this, and in many ways, even if you have planned the threesome, discussed the dynamics, boundaries, how it actually is going to happen is a bit of a surprise. And, you know, the thing I think that is probably the most common and that I have definitely been on the bad end of is that, you know, it's a game of three. And so somebody in the game of three is being slightly left out at all times. And in a great threesome, that's just water off a duck's back. You know what I mean? You just got to find yourself a job. There's always something to do.
0: Yeah.
5: But sometimes you're really out in the cold. Like there's Nicola, no getting around that.
0: Like Nicola, who DM'd us, and she was like, I feel left out sometimes.
5: Oh, yeah, yeah,
0: damn.
5: And sometimes, as I said, like if it's going really well and so your confidence is going, you know, sky high, all good, you can be left out and roll with it. Mm. But other times you're not feeling that confident and then being left out, like time grinds to a halt.
0: Oh, my God.
5: As you're just on the outer edges of the bed thinking, is it time to make a sandwich? No, not really.
0: You're like getting in there and be like, anyone want a massage or anything?
5: Yeah, well, exactly.
0: You can do that, right? So like I'm assuming that like you said, there's always going to be a lull in activity and stuff like that. Yep. There's going to be ebbs and flows. You know, you can't be like fucking and sucking like the whole time. Like someone's got to go get the water. Someone's got to hold the hair back.
5: Exactly.
0: Or if my guess, don't touch my fucking hair.
5: Someone's got to be protecting the hair.
0: They said, I'm putting it in a ponytail, no one touch it.
5: Look, you can. There's always something to do, but sometimes, depending on the dynamics, there's no denying when you're off Broadway. You know what I mean?
0: You're the understudy.
5: Yeah, and I suppose, you know, if I'm going to be really tough about it, that's what you've signed up for, that risk.
0: Yes.
5: You know what I mean? It is a game of three. So on the flip side of that is that you've got to try and work quite hard to make sure that nobody feels too left out.
0: We were talking off air about this. Mm. As a guy, is it really difficult if you accidentally come too quickly?
5: Great question, Pip. I would say that's actually a great point. I would say that not coming too quickly is my number one priority. I think it goes, you know, don't come too quickly, enjoy the process is number two.
0: Yeah.
5: Because, yeah, like I said earlier, like if you're out in the cold in a threesome, time grinds to a halt, but nothing slows time, like having already finished and just politely sitting or, you know, starting the cleanup. It's like at the end of a party, you know, if you're at the afters and you realize that the person who's hosting the parties has started to do the dishes, like that's a bit what it's like. Like
0: oh
5: if you're like
0: God.
5: Tidying up, trying to make the bed around them, like that's nobody wants to feel like the housemaid.
0: No.

0: okay, yeah, that's so fair. I feel like that's not going to be an ish with anyone who owns a vulva or is a woman. Like, it's going to take a little bit longer. But for guys, I feel like that's a big thing that's on your mind.
1: Yeah, or even, you know, three dicks, that allows for a lot of variation in how long it's going to take too. Mm. So, yeah, that's a great point. If anyone is listening out there, I think that you need to make that number one priority. Don't go too soon.
0: Don't go too soon. We asked you about like how much you care about it. And something that kept coming up, Blake, was the tall girls really care about dating tall.
2: Yep.
0: And I think this is fair enough. Catherine saying, I'm a tall girl, so height matters to me for this reason. Ash saying, I'm 6'3". The short gals are taking all the tall lads. And Alexa backing this up as well, saying, I'm 6'1", and tall men love tiny girls. It's such a common matchup and it bums me out.
2: Yeah.
0: Genuinely, like the girls were really upset about this.
2: The taller girls are the ones that are most forgotten about.
0: In 100%.
2: Every way, shape, or form. Like short girls, yeah, they've got like, I'm short, yeah. Short blokes are like little goblins, like they're fun to make
0: fun
2: of.
0: They got a lot of media attention on them.
2: Yes, yeah. Exactly. Guys like my height, we just fly under the radar.
0: Absolutely.
2: Nobody really gives a shit. Tall guys, cream of the crop, cool, good on yous. Tall girls, they made that one really shitty Netflix movie about it.
0: And wait, did they?
2: Yeah, it's literally called Tall Girl. And her struggle in the film, I bet you can guess what it is.
0: Being tall.
2: Yep.
0: I remember it now because it went viral.
2: Yes.
0: She was literally like, my life sucks.
2: Yes.
0: Or like, you think your life is hard?
2: Yep.
0: Try being 6 foot.
2: And do you know who they get to play her short, cute, petite little sister?
0: Who?
2: Sabrina Carpenter.
0: Shut up.
2: Yep.
0: I have to watch it.
2: Yeah, please
0: do. I've
2: done
0: it before getting into this episode. But you're right. Tall girls do get forgotten about. And like, we had so many people in the DM saying like, I'm actually sick of this really short woman matched with a massive guy.
2: Mm.
0: And I'm like, where are the tall guys for us? Like, I just want to be able to like look someone in the eye and make out with them. When we first met each other, I was like, you give like short king energy.
2: Yeah.
0: And I think short king, by the way, short king and short man, different terminology.
2: Completely different.
0: If I said, you give me short man energy, you'd be like, oh, so I'm a rage. I'm a ball of rage and you hate me.
2: Yes.
0: So I remember thinking like I said that and then I was like, oh, I should be careful with that because I do think that people can be offended by that because there's some negative connotations about being a short guy. But there are actually so many celebrities that have kind of like turned the tide on like short man syndrome and made it into short king. And I feel like it had like a real renaissance where people were like, let's move the needle and actually celebrate these guys.
2: Yes.
0: And I feel like there were celebs who did that.
2: You look at like most pop culture, a lot of short kings actually crushing it at the moment.
0: Mm.
2: Tom Holland, and he's bagged Zendaya, objectively one of the most beautiful women on the earth.
0: Yeah.
2: Nobody gives him shit for it. All right? Tom Cruise, biggest action star on earth. He's like 5'6", dude.
0: Yeah.
2: Yeah. And they embrace it. I don't ever see Tom Cruise like stepping on a red carpet in platforms. He just knows he's Tom Cruise.
0: He's not wearing Cuban heels like, Bruno Mars.
2: Yeah. Oh, I didn't know that.
0: He does.
2: Ooh.
0: But he's little. He's really little.
2: He is really little.
0: He's probably like 5'3".
2: But also I think Bruno Mars's aura just, I'm ready to forgive it.
0: I genuinely think that they have done a lot of work in the short kingdom to make things like different for people. And obviously like a groundswell of like cultural difference where I think people realize they were like, there's actually too much importance placed on height right now. We need to change the narrative.
2: Yep, 100%.
3: Can you explain to people who haven't heard of this before, what is the story about the brothers?
4: Yeah, so I had two clients who were brothers and they fucked me together.
3: And you said it was like Eiffel Tower, right? It was like high five.
4: Oh, yeah. They took me all the way to Paris. Like, they were like, yeah. But it got a little bit weird.
3: This is very White Lotus coded, I feel like.
4: Well, like, I still never knew, like, actually found out if they were blood related. They, like, said that they were brothers. And I remember them, like, messaging me being like, because I was like, so are you guys, like, related? And they were like, yeah, we've got the same mum, same dad. So I was like, okay, that doesn't tell me we're, like, I guess you could have, like, you know, a stepmom or, like, whatever.
3: But they didn't. It was like they didn't do anything to each other?
4: No.
3: Okay.
4: It was very much
3: they had like a fetish of just like wanting
4: to
3: both.
4: They just wanted to, like, they just want to fuck a girl together. But I feel like that's very common in like, they were very much like rich private school like vibes, like, you know, had been to private school and like, they just seem like, I don't know, those like typical Sydney boys. Like,
3: do you find that with clients? Like, yeah, this whole really like dynamic of being really rich and powerful makes men want more kind of like fetish, like, you know what I mean? Like more stuff that's pushing like the limits.
4: I'd say so. Like, especially with porn, like there's just so much out there. It's like, what's the next thing? You know what I mean? Like,

0: I see it especially in I've hung out with a few celebrities and see how their sexual experiences are very not vanilla. And it's just I guess when you have everything you want all the time, it gets boring. But I feel like you almost have to have that in your brain. Obviously not everyone's going to be like that.
1: Totally.
0: But
1: there's definitely a correlation happening there.
0: I feel like it changes people when you start to get to the billion territory.
2: Will Gibb, what is your hookup hot take?
3: Mine is that we should normalize ending dates early.
1: How early?
3: I've ended dates minutes in. Yeah.
2: Okay. What was the date? What's the context? Tell us about
3: this. I met up with one guy for a feed at a pub, and he just looked so different to his photos. And I was just like, look, I've actually got work. And he's like, really? I thought you said you took it off. And then I was like, okay, look, honestly, I just don't think. It was maybe 15 minutes in. And I was like, be honest, do you really think this will go? And he's like, oh, maybe not. And I'm like, so what are we doing?
1: I kind of love that.
3: Yeah. But here's the thing. I value my time and his time, right? So it's like, I value you. I don't want to waste your time. I've seen you. And literally the second my eyes locked onto your body, I thought I want absolutely nothing to do with you. Mm. And if I could have and you hadn't seen me, I would have left and just texted.
1: Ghosted.
3: Yeah, 100%. Why not?
1: Oh.
3: Actually, I wouldn't have ghosted. I would have said, hey, just so you know, this isn't a thing. I'm not about the time waste.
2: So we got to normalize, letting people know. Radical honesty.
3: Radical
2: basically.
3: Honesty.
2: But how do you save someone's feelings in that moment where, because they might be feeling the same way and you've just done them a service. But if you go away feeling I'm such a piece of shit, they didn't even want a bar of me.
3: I think it's just I don't want to waste. I think it's just being honest. It's hard.
4: Because I'm like, what, you're
3: you
4: saying that they're ugly?
3: Yeah,
4: I'm just not interested.
3: Yeah.
2: And it's there will be some people who would be just get to know them a little bit and you might warm up to it. You might start to, but if you've
3: I'm
2: been catfished.
3: So no.
1: Yeah, I was
3: so
1: about to
3: no.
1: say there's something
0: different.
1: Ethically about being catfished though, where you're just like, look, this is just on principle.
3: Mm.
1: I don't really feel comfortable about the fact that you really lied about who you were, you know?
3: Yeah.
2: Maybe the hot take is normalize telling people you need to update your fucking profile.
3: Yeah.
2: You're fugly.
3: Update the looks, please.
2: Yeah, last 6 month photo, get rid of that.
3: Yeah.
2: Take a selfie.
3: How long do I think photos, it's you can't have anything longer than 2 years.
1: Yeah, I agree.
2: Oh, I think that's too long.
1: I think you can have I mean, guys don't have a lot of photos. I think you can have something from your fishing trip from 2 years ago, you know, where you're really proud of what you caught.
3: Mm.
1: But then just make sure you have something that's a month ago.
2: Yeah, but be real. If you genuinely look the same as you did 2 years ago, fine. But not many people do.
3: Well, if you I feel like if you're having a radical transformation, if I now go buy a buzz cut, I should update all my
1: God,
3: photos
1: yeah.
3: to have a buzz
1: cut.
3: Yeah,
1: you've got to do a current look. But
3: yes.
1: I think you're allowed to have photos from the past 2 years of different looks, you know?
3: Yeah, really.
2: I don't know. I'm cutting it at a year.
1: This is me now, I could also look like this.
2: Yeah. But you're right. Guys don't take photos.
1: I don't take photos.
2: Do you take photos of your friends?
3: I take photos of my friends, but I'm never in the photo.
4: You just take screenshots of your TikToks.
3: Yeah, exactly.
1: This is me a week ago when I made this really funny bit.
2: Yeah. We obviously wanted to talk to you as well about, you've been pretty open about this on your Instagram, but we want to get the tea.
3: Yeah.
2: You had a circumcision.
3: Yep.
2: Or a actually, I have a video for this. I've been dying to show you this video. It's me on the...
4: She's been talking about it in the office.
2: I literally, every time I watch this TikTok from this girl, I literally almost cry laughing.
1: It's so
2: And
1: funny.
2: I was like, I can't wait to get Will on the show so I can
3: show
2: you
3: this
2: video.
5: If I were to take the fab skin off of your queenus, would that be a slay comcision or a circumslay? Inquiring minds would like to know.
3: I love gay language. Someone said someone shot a mother bullet through John F. Cuntity. That is so funny.
2: I love
3: but
2: it so
3: yes,
2: much.
3: But yes, I got circled. Yeah.
2: Eight weeks ago.
1: I think
3: time's flown.
1: That's
3: hey.
1: Fresh.
2: Okay.
3: Yeah.
2: So what made you decide to circumslay your queenness?
3: Yeah, my circum queen. I got the mother circ. I got circumcised because when I was flaccid, it was fine, no issues. I could pull my foreskin back totally sweet.
2: Mm-hmm.
3: But when I was erect, it would only go like halfway down.

0: around my head, meaning that pulling it further back would be really uncomfortable. Oh. It would feel really painful. It would be like a stretching feeling. Mm. It just would feel terrible.
1: Yeah.
0: And I was like, I cannot, like, sex is painful. Sex is tough. I've never enjoyed oral sex in my life because it's like, oh, like I'm worried they're going to pull too hard or whatever. So I've genuinely never really had a very extremely pleasurable

0: Yeah, like all of my pleasure from any sexual experience has come from like gratifying someone else.
1: Yeah.
0: So I have actually not really enjoyed it. And I was like, I'm sick of this. Like I'm 26 years old. This can't be my whole life.
1: Yeah, yeah.
0: So when I got my penis circumcised, would you like to see photos?
1: Yes.
0: Yes.
1: Sorry. I love medical photos. Yeah, that like get slipped ready out of my this. Mouth. I'm like,
2: is there blood involved?
1: No, I love
0: yeah,
1: this.
0: Yeah, there's blood.
1: I love it.
0: Because you don't have to.
1: No, I want to because it's like a car crash. I can't look away. And I'm just like intrigued.
0: Okay, so.
3: Whoa, that's painful. That's so painful. And then the image is like 2 days. Oh, my God, it's so underneath. Oh my God, it's just,
1: and that's it, so, like not even infected. It's just like, this is just
0: that's
1: healing.
0: That's healing, yeah. So holy the shit. First week,
1: whoa,
0: I
1: wow.
0: was,
1: that's
0: fun. I was crying every day.
1: Yeah.
2: Like, even on painkillers.
0: I wasn't on painkillers.
2: Hi, babe.
0: But because it didn't hurt, like there wasn't actual much pain. The pain was the extreme sensitivity. So because my full head hadn't been exposed properly, the issue was, like even just like breeze on it or air or anything, it felt like ants like crawling over my skin. Like I could feel it like drying out. I could feel every, it felt like there was like something inside. And like, yeah, I'm not gonna lie. Like it was like mentally, it was like, I've never been lower in my life.
2: I think we forget how much people want certainty in this life. That's yeah. why they don't like the ambiguity of people saying that they're bi, even though I don't think it's that ambiguous. It's whoever you want to sleep with, whoever you want to be with, blah, blah, blah. But people really freak out if they're not like, if you're not going to follow this like path, if you're not going to stick to the rules that are set up by this sort of like, let's face it, like patriarchal society that we live in, they kind of freak out a little bit. And I think... especially for bi women, the role of like women and their bodies is like a pretty cut and dry for some people. And they're like, well, you will end up with a man because that's certain. And I know, and I can see your life if you end up with a man.
1: Yeah.
2: If you end up with a woman or someone who's not a guy, I can't see, I can't see how that plays out. And so they sort of freak out. And I think, unfortunately, for these, especially bi women, and, you know, there's a lot of other bi experiences out there as well, but I really think it freaks people out.
1: Yeah.
2: I think they just get ooky spooky. And I also think it forces, when you are open about your sexuality and your gender, you are forcing people, you're not forcing them, but like, you know what I mean?
1: Yeah.
2: People feel like they're being forced to question their own choices in their own lives and
1: yeah.
2: their own sexuality.
1: Like holding up a mirror to somebody.
2: Exactly. Yeah. And I wonder if that's what's coming through more. Again, I think it's just people are fixed, and even queer people or even like people who think they're open and they're hetero, I don't think they realize how much their mind is fixed with this kind of stuff.
4: The fact that you, like we were saying before, like you don't get to grieve with your friends and your family because like a lot of the time, the situationships that I had and ended, no one really knew about the guy. It was more like the guy from Hinge or the guy in the band or like, you know what I mean? And so you have this like 3 month thing where you've been hooking up maybe even secretly and then it is like this really intense whirlwind and then that ends, but you don't get to mourn that because you haven't really told anyone about it. It never was anything.
5: Yeah.
4: Your family is like, why are you being a fucking bitch all of a sudden?
5: Does your family say that to you?
4: No, but like,
5: dee, you've been a fucking bitch all of a sudden.
4: But like, you're just moody.
5: Thanks,
4: and like,
5: Dad.
4: out of nowhere, and you can't like, yeah. you can't really explain it because they never met them. I don't know.
5: Yeah, I we were speaking about the fact that after enough situationships, you do start to get, I think you get more and more secretive every time you get into one. So by the time you get to your maybe last one, you're not telling your friends anything about them. I had a situationship where my friends just knew her by her Instagram handle because I was just, that's how I referred to her. That's how like, that's how she came up in their minds because that's the only, I would like send her, share an Instagram photo with them. And then
4: that's all
5: the
4: they
5: only,
4: knew of her.
5: Yeah, to this day, that's the only name they know her by is her Instagram handle. I also think like, have you ever like had to go into work after a situationship? I have photos of me crying in the middle of a Woolworths because that's where I used to work, just like on my knees, not because I was crying, because I was stacking the shelf. I'll show it to you afterwards.
4: Fall into your knees.
5: but I can show you the photo. I'm like I'm sobbing. And then if your friends ask you about it, you're like, oh, it was a girl that I met a month ago on Hinge and we liked the

0: same movies, and yeah, so that's why I want to throw myself off a bridge right now. You feel so stupid.
1: It's so true. Yeah. It's so true. And you're like, but we messaged every day. And
0: you don't get it.
1: They loved me, and like, I thought we were going to be
0: look at
1: together.
0: How many memes they sent me. You don't understand the connection we had.
1: It's so real. Daniel Fox.
2: Yes.
1: What is your hookup hot take?
2: All breakups should happen over text.
1: Whoa. Okay, wait. I wasn't expecting this.
2: Every breakup should be a text.
1: Why?
2: I don't care if it is a 7-year divorce. I don't care if it's just after one day. It should always be a text. The whole thing, the whole culture of being like, oh, you owe them it in person. You've spent this time together. You owe looking them in the eye. Take them out to that Italian restaurant. Sorry. You're going to break my heart over pasta.
1: Yeah.
2: And I'm going to be like sobbing into my burrata. No, thank you. Surrounded by people that are like, is that man crying?
1: Yeah.
2: Give me a nice text while I'm home alone and I can cry into my Chianti. Mm-hmm. And then let's meet up.
1: And do the closure chat.
2: And do a closure chat, right?
1: Yeah.
2: But like, initially, I divorce over text, take my children over text.
1: Every bad news you want to you want to be able to read it.
2: I want to read
1: in
2: it
1: your palm.
2: On my lovely iPhone that loves me.
1: Okay.
2: And I want to sit in the comfort of my own home and have my first cry there.
1: Yeah.
2: And then of course I want to meet up with you afterwards and debrief. But like, give me the like respect to text me first.
1: I actually kind of see this. I kind of get it. But that initial shock and being able to process it in your own time makes a lot of sense.
2: But like, we have been sold, and it is still pushed, the thing of like, take them out. Do it in public.
1: A public thing is actually crazy because you're right.
2: Psychotic.
1: You don't want to have like some trauma bond with your burrata. And like, you don't want to be triggered every time you go to like Pepe's Italian.
2: Right.
1: Like,
2: I don't need to be weeping about the end of what I thought was the love of my life while like an acne-ridden teenager hovers next to me being like, and did you want any more sides?
1: Yeah, did you want a tiramisu dessert?
2: Yeah. Like, yeah.
1: Yeah, so I'll take three.
2: Do you want that? Like, yeah, what the hell? That's like a thing people do. And when you go on like Reddits about breakups, so many people are being taken out to restaurants to be broken up with or being taken to their like favorite place. Some of them being taken to like beautiful parks and beaches and like given one last walk around like a dog that's about to be put down.
1: About to be taken to the farm.
2: Yeah, and we have had messages into our podcast of girls that thought they were being proposed to.
1: Oh no.
2: But it was the breakup.
1: You're kidding.
2: They put on like a show. A lot of these men are like, or they're even having them around, they're like laying out a lovely spread of dinner and they're like making their favorite wine, the music's playing, they take their hand and they're like, I think we should see other people.
1: Get fucked.
2: And the girls are like, wait, what? Sorry, what?
1: Do you think they put it in public in the same way that like a public proposal? Right, which we all know is a bad idea, but people keep doing it and it keeps happening at Disney World. Stop. But like, do you think it's like a thing where it's like they think that you'll take it better and they won't feel as bad because they maybe go like, you'll have some kind of like, oh, that's so horrible and I'm really upset, I'm going to go. So then they don't actually have to deal with the emotional
2: bit. There's like a public pressure to keep it cool.
1: Yeah.
2: Yeah, I think they're trying to pressure.
1: Yeah.
2: I don't know. I think some of them are trying to do that. Pressure it to be cool.
1: Yeah.
2: Which is why I think we have a moral obligation that if someone breaks up with you in public, you make a fucking scene.
1: What are we doing?
2: Screaming.
1: Are we throwing plates?
2: Flapping our hands, screaming at the waiter, making them pay, storm out before anything can be paid for, ordering so much, like taking their food, smashing plates for sure, flipping tables.
1: Yep.
2: I want like crying to the point of sick.
1: Yeah.
2: I want insanity if you're being broken up.
1: So you're saying there's not enough public meltdowns?
2: No, not nearly enough. We need to be punishing them.
1: Uh-huh.
2: They need to know that they cannot get away with breaking up with you in public.
1: I also think, let's add to this, put up the camera, record just subtly.
2: Fully.
1: So then you can monetize it.
2: So you can go viral on TikTok.
1: Exactly.
2: Yes.
1: Oh my God, wow. Wow, we are so smart. That's a crazy good take. No, I actually stand by
2: it.
1: At first I was like, cold take, but now I'm like, no, hot. Dan, thanks so much for coming on.
2: Thank you so much for having me. It's been a delight.
1: Yay! That right there was our pod and VOD from this week, which you can watch back on our new YouTube channel called Triple J Talks.
3: And don't go anywhere because we have to chat about condom use. Apparently, we are at an all-time low here in Australia and it's causing a lot of STIs to skyrocket. It's a national emergency. We're going to get the update from a sexual health nurse after this.

0: This is The Hookup on Triple J, and we're about to get into our second podcast from this week. It's called No One's Wearing Condoms Anymore, and it's a huge problem.
1: Currently, yes, we can cure you of these bacterial STIs, but maybe in the near future, we won't be able to cure you.
0: Hello, my friend Dee with you for The Hookup podcast, where we talk all things love, sex, dating, and relationships. And we have a national emergency, according to sexual health professionals. The STI rates in Australia are continuously rising and at the point where some are becoming resistant. So we need to have a really serious chat about condoms. According to a national study by La Trobe University, they found that condom use was at its lowest record since 1992, with 1 in 10 sexually active teens now using the withdrawal method as a form of contraception and only half using a condom, despite more than 80% having access to condoms in the last time that they had sex. And we actually have heard this from you. We've had some DMs recently from people who have said they've been shamed for wearing a condom or that it feels better without it. So we need to have a really serious conversation about this. And here to tell us all about these alarming new stats is Jason Ong. He's the Professor Director at Melbourne Sexual Health Centre. And we're going to find out everything we need to know right now about condoms. Jason, thank you so much for coming on The Hookup.
1: Yeah, pleasure.
0: So I spoke about it just a little bit earlier, the latest research when it comes to condoms. Talk us through this. What have you found? What are we looking at here?
1: Yeah, so we know that condoms are highly effective at reducing transmission of HIV and other sexually transmitted infections, transmitted predominantly through genital fluids. So things like gonorrhea and chlamydia, that's really good protection. In general, what we tell people is about 90% plus effective. But we also know that it's less protective against skin-to-skin contact ones. So things like herpes or human papillomavirus and syphilis, because condoms doesn't cover the genital skin. So I guess our concern is that condoms, it's not that it doesn't work, it's just that people are not using it. So last year, there was a big study done by La Trobe University of over 4,000 young people, 14 to 18 year old, and they found that even though they had 80% of these young people had access to condoms, only half of them actually used a condom at their most recent sexual encounter. And also we know internationally, this is not just an Australian phenomenon, that the WHO has also noticed plummeting use of condoms globally as well.
0: Why do you think that is?
1: Yeah, so it's multiple causes. So in some sense, having better contraception, people might perceive that, oh, condoms are no longer necessary. So people are using things like Implanon or kind of modern contraceptions. But one major change recently has been something called PrEP or pre-exposure prophylaxis for HIV, particularly amongst gay and bisexual men. So this means that people are, well, it's a 99% effective prevention against HIV. So people are less scared about HIV. And so people kind of wave condoms away. And so there's, I think, generally just less fear about STIs, which I don't think is good, because STIs are not great. I mean, if someone gets an STI, there are consequences to their body as well. And actually, many STIs are asymptomatic, so people don't actually know they have something unless they test for it. And I think another major driver, unfortunately, is like a vicious cycle, is that social norms. If you're seeing less people use condoms out there, you yourself are less likely to use condoms. And so we see this vicious cycle of what's happening in society.
0: Yeah, I want to chat about the STIs in a second, talk about those rates because they are increasing. Let's go to the role that sex education plays, because I feel like when I was in high school, the main sex education that we had was like putting a condom onto a banana, right? And it was like the only sex education basically that we had, and it was seen like it was almost like a fear-mongering education around teen pregnancy. What are you seeing now about the role that sex education, or maybe the lack of, is playing in this potentially dropping of people wearing condoms?
1: Yeah, I think your experience is very valid. I think in a sense, Australia, actually 90% of young people said that they've received some sort of sex education. So, but the problem is, what are they actually hearing? And that kind of fear-mongering is not helpful. So what people need in sex education is more practical advice. So only about 25% of the young people that was surveyed said that their sexual health education was actually relevant to them. So it's not about more sexual education, but it's about useful sexual education. So things like being taught how to use a condom, I think consent, condom negotiation skills are often lacking in these sex education forums. Talking about contraception is important. The importance of STI testing, things like PrEP and HIV prevention, oral and even anal sex. Even anal sex is a taboo and people don't talk about that. And relatedly, LGBTQ kind of sexual health and pleasure, which is also missing, I think, and healthy relationships. And ultimately, what to do if something goes wrong.
0: Yeah, I feel like it was like, you know, wear condoms or you'll get pregnant. And then, but then you think, oh, well, if I'm on the pill, like, well, then I don't have to wear a condom because I'm not going to get pregnant. What are you seeing with teens and young people and what they're using instead of condoms? Because teen pregnancy rates have actually gone down.
1: Mm-hmm. Yep, which is amazing. Yes, yes.
0: Yeah.
1: So I think that's testament to the modern contraception options that we have now. So more than the pill, we've got now got implants or what we call intrauterine devices, which are highly, highly effective at preventing pregnancy. But as you say, now that thought is, they're thinking, okay, I'm protected against pregnancy, so let's not worry about condoms. So that's, I think, the issue, and that's the driver of our STI rates.
0: Yeah, let's chat about them. What are you seeing? Because I think I read somewhere recently that syphilis was on the rise.
1: So the government last year said that syphilis is an emergency because we are seeing rises of syphilis, not just in gay bisexual men, but it's now overflowed into heterosexual people. And as a consequence, babies actually dying from syphilis. So it's terrible, but that's a state of all STIs. So syphilis is on the rise, chlamydia, gonorrhea, everything is on the rise.
0: Do you think that's a direct correlation with the lack of condoms being used?
1: Yes, yes, I think so. So condoms, as I said, condoms are actually very effective if people actually use it. But because our context is changing, we are starting to see these rises of STIs.
0: What can you tell us, Jason, about some of the STIs that are also becoming resistant and potentially what happens when it does?
1: Yeah, so there's two particular ones that we're worried about. So gonorrhea is a bacterial STI. It's what we call a superbug, and it's been in the news recently as well, where it's starting to become resistant to what I call our first-line antibiotics. So currently, if someone has gonorrhea, they get an injection to cure it, which is, it works very well. But we're starting to lose that now. So particularly, again, WHO has been screening this globally. Visitors from Southeast Asia, for example, that's a hotspot for these gonorrheas that are highly resistant. And in fact, in my own clinic, just a couple of weeks ago, we saw one of these cases as well. So they're definitely out there. They are circulating. At some point, and the fear of WHO

0: WHO and us is that it will become completely resistant to antibiotics, which is going to be a big problem. And then the other one, besides gonorrhea, is something called Mycoplasma genitalium. Most people don't know about that as well. But again, that's another bug that is highly resistant. And it's really smart, these bugs, to pick up these antibiotic resistance genes so that we can no longer treat it. So, and that's why that's that worry that as STI rates are rising, people are not aware that actually you don't want to catch these. So currently, yes, we can cure you of these bacterial STIs, but maybe in the near future, we won't be able to cure you.
1: Yeah, and just for you listening, we did a whole episode on Mycoplasma genitalium. I think it was maybe like last year sometime, and we did a whole explainer about that. But yeah, Jason, my friend actually had super gonorrhea, okay. And she had it in her throat and ended up in hospital. So yep. This was something else that I wanted to chat about, because you can still get STIs from oral, right?
0: Correct, yes. I think people have forgotten to put on a condom during oral sex. And as I said, a lot of our studies and modeling studies as well as showing that the drivers of gonorrhea and syphilis are people not using condoms for oral sex. So they could be fantastic at using it for vaginal anal sex, but as soon as they've forgotten about oral sex, that's where they could catch an STI.
1: Apart from resistance, which is obviously a really huge emergency and something we should be taking really seriously, what are some of the other things that people should be thinking about when it comes to the impact of STIs? Because like you said, sometimes it can be asymptomatic, but we know for people with vulvas or uteruses, you can end up infertile from chlamydia. What should people know about the impact it can have?
0: Yeah, that's definitely a cause. So we have something called pelvic inflammatory disease, where the infection itself goes up your reproductive tract and causes a bit of scarring. So that causes that infertility. We also know that women can have chronic pain as well, pelvic pain, and they can have something called tubal ectopic pregnancies, which means that the baby, again, because of that scarring, the baby is kind of stuck in a tube and doesn't go into the womb. So the baby actually grows outside of the womb. So that's a very dangerous condition and can happen as a consequence of STIs.
1: Does it have the same impact for men or people with penises?
0: It can cause subfertility, but the major impact is amongst for women as well. But men themselves, they can get complications in terms of what we call epididymal orchitis, which is basically infection of the ball itself. So it's just very painful. And yeah, so some men can go to emergency department because it's quite painful.
1: Let's chat about condoms and some of the issues that our listeners told us about why they're finding people aren't wearing them. So we actually got a DM recently, Jason. They said, "Hey, hookup fam, I've got to ask you something and get some opinions. Recently, I was slut-shamed for wearing a condom. I really didn't know how to react. I still wore it, obviously. They thought it meant that I was sleeping around. What do you think about, you know, this idea that asking someone to wear a condom or wearing a condom means that you're like, yeah, I don't know. I find that just so, like, the shaming of it."
0: Yeah, that's definitely not acceptable. So, and I think no one has to justify that they want to use a condom, because sex, as we all know, has to be a mutually consenting process. And consent can include these conditions. So you can say to the person, you know, "I'm happy to have sex, but I'm only comfortable doing it with a condom." In my office, there's a little poster that says, "It's not on if it's not on." So I'm trying to encourage condoms. But if someone keeps pressuring you after you've said that, then that's not respectful sexual negotiation. So I think people need to be stronger in, I guess, expressing that desire that, you know, "I want to use a condom, and if you don't want to, that's okay, but then we're not having that kind of sex."
1: Yeah, I think it's really interesting as well, like the slut shaming around it doesn't make sense, because you can still get an STI if you're having sex for the first time. What do you think about the stigma? Do you think that there is still some sort of stigma surrounding it and people being a bit resistant to wearing them?
0: Yeah, so yes, so definitely people think that, you know, you must be sleeping around and therefore that's why you want to use a condom. But it's the opposite of that. It's like you want to protect yourself, you want to protect that person. So in fact, it should be seen as a sign that you are doing something good rather than the opposite that people think.
1: Yeah. What's your advice if someone is using

0: in the argument of it just feels better. I feel like I hear that a lot of like, oh, I don't want to wear them. It feels better without. What should someone say in that moment?
1: Yeah, it's definitely, we do notice some people having that impact. So I guess you could try, there are different brands, different sizes, different thicknesses. So I often say, you know, try a few different ones. I would say try lubricant as well. So lubricants can make a big difference to comfort and sensation. A tip I've heard from one of my patients is that, you know, a drop of lubricant inside the tip can actually sometimes improve sensation than just putting the lubricant on the outside. So that people could try that and see what that feels like for them. But safer sex doesn't mean bad sex. So I reckon condoms should be part of the play, and it should be sexy. People should have fun with it. And there's all sorts of different condoms. I think people can have fun with condoms.
0: It also takes away the anxiety, right, of catching something,
1: yeah,
0: which I think makes it a safer situation for everyone and more relaxed. What about if people are arguing that they're too big? I've heard that as well. People seem to use that one a lot.
1: Yeah, yes, I've heard that as well. But standard condoms, surprisingly, they actually fit really well, even if someone feels that they're too big, because they're actually designed to stretch. But as I said, there are different brands, there are different sizes, so I'm pretty sure that people can find one that has the right width and size for them. Overly tight condom may be uncomfortable, but you also don't want one that's too loose, which can kind of slip off. So I think rather than just giving up on condoms, people should actually try to find the right fit for them.
0: I've seen that, I think it was a meme that went viral of a girl who fit it over her whole entire head.
1: Oh, my God.
0: As a way to be like, no, you're not too big.
1: That's a good one.
0: Yeah. Allergies can be a thing, though, as well,
1: yeah.
0: Jason.
1: Yeah.
0: What do you know about allergies, and what's your advice around that?
1: Yeah, so definitely people can be allergic to latex, and people may not be fully allergic, but they have some sensitivity, so a bit of rash that can sometimes happen. Again, that's not an excuse, because in some there are condoms that are non-latex. So the polyurethane ones or the non-latex condoms are also available as well. So they're definitely suitable alternatives for people with latex sensitivity.
0: Yeah. Well, just quickly, for people listening, maybe they might be a bit younger and maybe they haven't had the sex education in school and they don't quite know how to use it. Yeah, I wonder if you could, like, I know it's hard not visually seeing it, but could you explain, like, how you would actually use a condom and put it on, and how to tell if it's inside out or the right way around, you know? Because I think sometimes, especially when I was younger, I felt like I got really flustered in the moment, and that kind of put me off using them because I just didn't want to be embarrassed about not knowing how to put it on or the action itself.
1: Yeah.
0: Do you have a little tutorial you could give us?
1: Yeah, for sure. So actually, practice does make perfect. So before, you don't want to be doing this at the actual sexual act, so practice before doing it. And as you say, a banana would actually be useful, but obviously we don't have that. So your listeners will just have to imagine. So I would say, firstly, just check the expiry date on the packet. Just make sure that it's within that expiry date.
0: What happens if it's expired?
1: There might be a potential for it to break, I guess. Yeah. But even then, after the expiry date, most of them will probably still work fine. It's just that there's that potential there. But open carefully, not with your teeth, because we've also seen movies and other people will kind of biting with their teeth. So again, that's not good, because you could inadvertently break the condom. And make sure that you're putting it on an erect penis before genital contact. And that's really important, because people can have what we call pre-cum. So as you're stimulating each other, that's where the potential STIs is actually in the pre-cum. So actually important to put the condom on before genital contact. So the rolled rim should always be on the outside. And that's where people can get, they can put it on the wrong way around. But when you open up the packet, it should be correctly positioned. So just make sure the rolled rim is at the outside. So you need to pinch the tip first, to remove any air and leave some room for the semen. And then roll it all the way down to the base of the penis. As I mentioned, a lubricant is always a good idea. So a water or a silicone-based lubricant is what we suggest with the latex condoms. And avoid these kind of oil-based products. Some people use that, which can actually weaken the latex itself. And then after ejaculation, this is also very important, is to hold the condom at the base whilst withdrawing. Otherwise, the condom could kind of slip and stay inside the vagina. And also make sure you're using a new condom for every sexual act.
0: Something that I do want to quickly say as well, Jason, is like,

0: like, obviously SDIs, prevention of SDIs is really important, but I actually was going through a period of getting UTIs and thrush and having that experience with a new partner. And so using a condom was actually a good way to kind of, we know we did an episode recently about how thrush can actually be something that you pass from a partner to another. So condoms can even be important if you are someone who is quite sensitive down there or has a new partner and you want to make sure that you're not getting thrush or STIs or whatever it is, because that in itself is a whole clusterfuck of antibiotics and medications. And God, you just get to a point where you're just so sick and tired of going to the doctor. Yes. So it's like the easiest option is just putting on a condom.
1: Yeah, that's right.
0: What do you think needs to change education-wise, Jason? Like, as someone who is an expert in this space, you work in sexual health as a professional director. Like, what's your answer for Australia for getting the condom use up?
1: I think we need to bring back the national campaigns. I think in the past, particularly the 80s and 90s, a lot of our population was exposed to the condom message, primarily because of HIV. But as I mentioned, that fear is gone. And so there's less urgency for condoms. But we just need to normalize condoms into the conversation, that it's not something to be ashamed of, but it's part of normal sexual activity. I think we need to make them cheaper and free and easy to get in schools, universities, festivals, clubs, clinics. Teach people how to use them. And there's lots of YouTube videos, that kind of thing, even TikTok. It's not knowing that, not just that they exist, but actually how to use them. And as I mentioned before, just as part of mutual consent, teaching people how to negotiate condoms, I think as part of sexual education, is really important. And then put pleasure into that conversation. I think it's not just about the protection against STIs, but make it part of the play, make it fun. So I think our sexual education needs a bit of a revamp. Yes, 90% plus of young people are hearing about sex and within sexual education, but they need real practical information about their real sexual behaviors, as I mentioned, including oral and anal sex and LGBT relationships. So I think if our young people, or not just young people, but if everyone can pair condoms with regular testing, I think we can probably turn the tide. I always get worried every year looking at the stats, STIs keep rising and rising and rising. So we definitely must do something different.
0: Yeah, I think the resistance stuff is really something we should be taking seriously. Mm-hmm. Jason, thank you so much. This has been so informative, and we'll put some resources in the show notes. But if people want to access more, maybe we have educators listening that they want to, you know, make this a real part of their sex education, whether that's in a school or a center or facility. Do you have any just top of mind places they should get some more info?
1: Yeah, so we have developed a website called Stay STI Free. That's together with the government, Victorian government, and it's got a lot of great resources around STIs and how to protect yourself. Another shout out to Sexual Health Victoria, which is another organisation, not my organisation, but they have a lot of resources where they can go out to schools, do a lot of education amongst young people as well. So that's another great, great resource.
0: Awesome. We'll add that all into the info for the pod. But thank you. Appreciate you coming on. Thank you so much.
1: Thank you. Always happy to chat about sex.
0: Me too.
1: Thanks.
0: That right there is our second podcast from this week. It's called No One's Wearing Condoms Anymore, and it's a huge problem. If you missed any of that chat with sexual health expert Jason Ong, you can listen to the full thing wherever you get your podcasts.
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0: All right, bye.

Marianne by Fontaine DC and Ali Sadek here with you on Triple J Late Nights tonight. Lots of great music coming up in this first hour. Jem Cassidaly, Soul One, Georgia Smith, the Yeah Yeah Yeahs, Driz, Yes Boone, Isaiah Rashad, True Hollis, and Kedema. It's been a long time, hasn't it? I'm very, very glad to be with you here tonight. 0439-757, shoot me a text. A song off one of my favorite releases this year to start the night off right. None other than Steve Lacy. Oh yeah. You're on Triple J.

0: drop and roll for the iconic Tuvalu.
1: The new album is out. She's announced an Australian tour and her debut song is having quite a moment on TikTok. There's a lot to get into, but she's not the only special guest.
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0: TikTok. 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
1: Driz, unearthed winner of 2025 for very, very good reason. That's Who's That There from Driz. And you're on Triple J with me, Ali Sadek, on Triple J Late Nights. Now, it's a Sunday. Usually on a Sunday, I ask you, what's a song that's been stuck in your head all week? Or as I call it, well, I have this segment, A Shower Thought. This one is kind of the song that's stuck in, the one you sing in the shower. Now, the next one isn't that, but it's so worthy of that title that it's a runner-up, and I'm still going to play it for you. But in the meantime, when I do play you the real song that's been stuck in my head, the one I sing during the shower when I'm showering, that's not making sense. The one I sing while I'm showering, I want you to text in yours at 0439-757-555. Maybe I'll play little snippets of all of them. But until then, my runner-up from none other than Rachel Chinariri, One Song Away From Crying. This one's on loop in my head. Like, really. Album coming out very soon. And of course, I'll be playing it a lot for you here on Triple J.

I'll sit back with you here on Triple J. Rachel Chinariri there with, I almost said the album name instead of the song. The song is called One Song Away From Crying, and it's up, it's coming, I can't speak. It's from her upcoming album, I Think I Spoke Too Soon, which is coming out October 16th. Now, I'm, as of recent, really on Twitter. It's called X. It's formerly Twitter. I've been on X Twitter, whatever you'd like to call it, a lot. Like, it's taking up most of my screen time. Let's move on. I saw that Rachel Chinariri actually posted on her Twitter X that she lost her handbag, and she, like, posted a picture, and she's like, if you've seen my bag at this store, like, can you please go pick it up? Like, I've lost it. And it was such a genius album promo tactic, because she has kind of, I wouldn't say a large following, like, it's kind of a mid to small following on Twitter. So someone, like, literally just like a random person, it got like, 20 replies, and someone was like, yeah, I'm gonna go pick it up for you from the store. They picked it up, and it's the track list for the upcoming album and like a signed album or something. Like, it was crazy. And I was like, whoa, I feel like this wouldn't really work with an artist with a larger following, because people would obviously know what was up and they'll be running. But like a smaller artist being like, I actually did lose my bag, can you go pick it up for me? It works so well. Very genius. And I will be tuned in to Rachel's album coming out very, very soon. I've got Jam Cassidaly all I'm thinking about. Wow. I've got to do the tongue exercises. You're on Triple J.

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1: Georgia Smith is back with her third studio album, What Are the Odds? Leading with slinky R&B vocals over demanding dance floor beats, Georgia uses her foundation as the base.

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2: Hey, it's Georgia Smith, and Triple J are featuring my record, What Are the Odds, all this week. The song Dancing is actually the first song that I sang to when I got in the studio with P2J. It was named as Georgia 5, but it's the first one he played, and I literally had the melodies for the verse and I started singing.

Georgia Smith with Dancing. If that was your intro to her new album, Like It Was Mine, what a great first impression. Georgia Smith with Triple J's feature album this week for the next 2 hours. What are the odds? She's back with her third studio album. It's these R&B vocals over like dance floor beats. You know, Georgia Smith has low-key never let us down. Her last album had the song with AJ Tracy. I like that. Georgia Smith has kind of like that timeless female vocal that can be put on like any type of house beat or even like something small.

like a slow or like a dance whore. It's addictive. Look, I've got Yeah Yeahs with a song that's 23 years old this year, Date with the Night. 043975755. Say hi.

0: Ollie Sadek is the name. Triple J is the game. That was Grub there with Shake It. I'm catching strays in the text line. Helia from Nam Melbourne saying about the Yeah Yeah Yeah song. This song older than the guy presenting it. Dude, my the early 20s, the early 20s are hard enough, man. Dude, I mean on my meal prep grind. Like, here's the thing. The early 20s are low-key, like, mundane as hell, but you kind of figuring it out as you go. I've been on my meal prep grind. I realized I was spending way too much money on, like, buying, like, even, like, you know, Uber eating or, like, you know, ordering food. So I started, like, just being an adult about it and doing one weekly shop and just, like, meal prepping. And, like, I feel like I have my life together, but I still, like, sleep in until 3 p.m. on the, okay. You know what I mean? Like, it's like things are being sorted out. But do we ever truly figure it out? That question's up in the air. Or maybe could be answered by the text line. Look, I've got Isaiah Rashad for you with Same Sugar Honey Iced Tea off of an incredible album, It's Been Awful. It's far from awful, that album. You're on Triple J.
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0: All around Australia, this is Triple J.
1: God, I'm tripping on something, I did it wrong. Write a song, I could never sing along. Slow down, ripping on something I wrote a long time ago. I'm not trying to give it up, yeah. Right now, let me watch you put it on. Right now, let me watch you live and learn. Right now, let me get another turn. The first time that I done it, so it didn't hurt.

Ruby Fields there with Half the Laugh and Ali Sadeq here on Triple J Late Nights with you. Just before that, True Hollis with Hurt, one of his more recent releases. It's odd because it's sounding very, it's a growth from his discography, but it's still sounding really True Hollis, if that makes sense. Like, if someone takes it in, wait, this is True Hollis? Wait, never mind, that made sense. And you know what? I know exactly what you mean with that thought process there. Before that, Isaiah Rashad with Same Sugar Honey Iced Tea, if you catch my drift. Look, you know when you kind of get nostalgic for something that didn't even happen that long ago? This next song was released very early at the start of this year, but it's so reminiscent of a sunny time down under. I don't know how to explain it. Like, it's just like a beautiful, there's like a bubble of, think of like Linda from Wicked, like her bubble, and then she popped in and all these memories explode out. Kenema with Fade Away. I've just associated this song with so much. Do you have that same feeling? Oh, this song's called It's a Feeling. Do you see what I did there? You're on Triple J. Mid-range, drop the bass.

Lottie McLeod there on Triple J. That was Wednesdays at the Waterloo. My name is Ali Sadek and you're on Late Nights. I've got a big hour for you coming up here. The Ryans, the Jess War, underscores. You'll hear a little bit more about that later. Lude, Slater, Baker Boy, Phoebe Bridges and Role Model. But I've got a song off of Biba Doobie's newest release. It just came out on Friday, an album called Pylon. This one goes by the name of Memories, but the one I've been absolutely rinsing was the single Sun Has Set, Goodbye Now. Now it's so like angsty pop rock. I love it so much. But let's listen to this one together. Memories, Biba Doobie. You're on Triple J.

0: we have a national emergency. No one is wearing condoms anymore and STIs are on the rise.
1: It's really smart, these bugs, to pick up these antibiotic resistance genes so that we can no longer treat it. As STI rates are rising, people are not aware that actually you don't want to catch these.
0: In this week's pod, you'll hear from a sexual health expert about why this is such a big deal and why we need to bring back the franger. 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

0: 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Y'all motherfuckers back here, y'all make enough money off of me. 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
1: Jesua, fresh out of Mianjin, Brisbane, with Bad Like Riri featuring America's very own Erica Banks. Look, my name's Ali Sadek. You're on Triple J Late Nights, and it is time for the Sunday segment. Wait, the segment of the Sunday show where I run you through my shower song for the week. The song that's been stuck in my head all week, the one I've been singing in the shower. Look, this week, my shower song comes courtesy of my dear friend, Zoe, who is basically responsible for getting me into this artist, Underscores. You might have seen some clips recently circulating of Underscores opening for Charlie XCX's music, fashion, and film tour. But I've been on the Underscores wave long before. And, you know, my friend Zoe, maybe even longer, maybe a couple years even. And I'm so glad that she put me on. I'm seeing her live at the end of the year. That is Underscores, not my friend Zoe. So I've been going deep recently into old stuff, new stuff, everything. Stupid Can't Run From the Urge from Wall Socket, the director's cut, which is the deluxe album, I guess, of Wall Socket. If you haven't heard that song, homework. That's homework for you. I never assign homework on the show, but come on, from me to you, you really got to listen to this one. But her newest album, You, it came out back in March. 9 tracks, 34 minutes. Very short album. And it's very much Underscores making these huge, chaotic, insanely detailed electronic pop songs. There's been interviews of her just recently before opening up for Charlie XCX saying every piece of music she puts out is always going to be just overproduced. And you know what? Overproduced, I love the sound. She said this album is music for malls, airports, hotels, supermarkets. It's meant to be played everywhere. It's kind of reminiscent of like that 2012-2014 Skrillex, Madeon, like EDM vibe. And we're seeing a resurgence of that with, you know, the girl EDM movement, Nina Jirachi, Underscores, Jane Remover. But while I was doing my little Underscores deep dive, I also found out she used to run a K-pop YouTube channel that was actually pretty big. It was called Second Gen Bias, and she was making these really in-depth like videos about K-pop production and song structures. I recently learned how to use After Effects, and it's like extremely impressive how she uses After Effects in those videos. Like, she's just good at everything. It's kind of insane. Anyway, this one, it's called Hollywood Forever. It's off that new album, You. And I've been listening to that album, you know, in length, but for some reason I would always skip that one. And this week I played it, and I think my Spotify says I've played it 84 times this week. So the one that's completely lodged itself in my brain this week is track 3 of You, Hollywood Forever. This is Underscores. Let me know what you think. 0439 757 555.

Ali Sadek here with you on Triple J Late Nights. Lude there with Pachamama featuring Elephant playing Yours and Owls this year, October 3rd to 4th. Don't miss it. Westside Cowboy before that with Kickstones, straight out of Manchester, England. And just before that, Maria Cassandra with Splinters, the 2024 Unearthed High winner. I'm telling you, these Unearthed High winners, they don't come to play. We had Driz earlier, 2025. Unearthed winner. We're curating them out here for you. Look, I've got Slater for you with brand new Chanels. Crank 2 also just came out. Let me know what you think of this inverse situation happening from Slater. Text in. You're on Triple J.

0: festivals to get around on Triple J.
1: Tassie, this one's for you. Great Escape has returned for another run of silly season shenanigans into 2027. The Summer Bash has got a hectic lineup featuring sets from Ocean Alley, Ballpark Music, Miss Canina, Sam Alfred, and heaps more. And Golden Features are leading the countdown into the new year. Fire up the group chat, because this one's going down from December 29 to January 1 in Lutruwita, Tasmania.
0: For info on these festivals and more, head to Triple J's Instagram.

Charlie Lucas with the Sunburn, also playing New Year's Eve on the Hill from December 30th to January 1st. Well, technically one day, but just overnight. Phoebe Bridgers with Lost Boys just before then. Baker Boy with Yongu Fever and Slater with Brand New Chanels. Taylor texting in, I was at the Sunday markets this morning and they were blasting Brand New Chanels at a store selling counterfeit designer pieces and it just felt so fitting. I want to know what your guys' like opinion is on this kind of inverse situation.

action that Slater is doing. Crank 2 just came out a few days ago, maybe like about a week ago. What's happening? I think remix albums have always existed. Brat, you know, with Brat, but it's still completely different. Before like that, I think that Brat kind of set a precedent, and now people are really, really leaning into that. But it definitely existed before that. I remember Chromatica by Lady Gaga had a remix album as well. I don't know if people really paid attention to it, but it definitely was happening before. What do you guys think of the Slater inverse situation? I've got Way Too High for you with From Stum, a DJ from Melbourne. Melbourne rap. I'm still with you for another 2 hours. Do not go anywhere. My name's Ali. You're on Triple J.

Julia Jacklin there with The Hardest Thing. My name is Ali Sadek and you're on Triple J, top of the hour, and it's a big one. Jungle, Jigits and Lamb, Polaris, Thornhill, Larissa Lamb.

But Dane, I've been loving some Dane recently, and she's got a new album coming out very soon, Play Lunch and Lucy Dacus. But before any of that, one of the most recent Aussie releases and one of the heavy hitters, Troye Sivan with She's the Best. You're on Triple J.

Baby Girl in Control. She feels like Nicole Adela there with Nicole Kidman. I was very, very late to the Adela train. Now, you know, she had been popping off. She had a single, I think around last year or maybe earlier this year, come out called Sex on the Beat, which was really profound. I mean, I've only just discovered it recently, but you know, it's really, really great. KGB obviously was really big this year. She was only 8, working the night shift to learn English, guys. But really, the thing that put me on to Adela is I started collecting ID magazine recently, and she had a big like cover feature, like a 2-page spread for herself in the magazine. And it really put me on. I had no idea she had any type of affiliation with Cat's Eye. They were on a show together called Dream Academy, where they were like weeding people out to make a girl group. And the girl group that came out of that was Cat's Eye. Like, I don't think personally that I live under a rock, but how did I not know that? And if you don't know that song just there, Nicole Kidman, off her new album, Prima, you probably have heard this one going around on TikTok.

Now, the trend going around with this one is like, not everyone can be in LA. Somebody's got to hold it down in Wollongong or something like that, right? I filmed I was filming my friend do a sketch, like wearing a wizard outfit, and it was the baddest wizards ain't in LA. Look, I think it's one of those ones that everyone can be included, but you know, off track, I really feel like that song, the intro to that song really, really, really, really sounds like the intro to this one. It's our party, we can do what we want. It's our party, we can say what we want. Does it not? Does it not? Let's have a listen. Let's have another listen. Let's see. Guys, it's like reminiscent, right? I really feel like it does. Let me know what you think in the text line. 0439-757-555. I've got Jungle for you here with Sunshine. You're on Triple J.

0: Hey, I'm Liam, and this is Indy, and we're from Wind Waker, and we just covered Girls by the Kid Laroi for Like a Version.
1: Girls just wanna dance, yeah. Girls just wanna have fun.
0: I like how that song feels nostalgic, but also like a fresh take on a nostalgic sound. Like, it's kind of got like this 2000s R&B thing.
2: We kind of need like that hip-hop element.
0: Mm-hmm.
2: We need the heavy element.
0: Yeah.
2: We need the pop chorus element.
0: Yeah.
2: The song already had all of that, so we just had to add in the heavy element.
0: Yeah. I don't know, that was
2: just gonna rock it up.
0: Yeah.
3: 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And go behind Like a Version 2 on YouTube and the Triple J app.

Thornhill's Like a Virgin of Supermassive Black Hole from 2022. Just before that, Polaris with Without You. And just before that, Jiggets and Lamb with Thumbs. Hello, hello, hello. My name's Ali Sadek and you're on Triple J Late Night. Speaking of Like a Virgin, this upcoming Friday, Dane, I've been listening to so much Dane, and I've got a Dane song coming up for you in the next couple of songs, so do not go anywhere. But until then, Larissa Lambert with Tunnel Vision. You're on Triple J.

Welcome to 49 Crescent Court, Warrandyte, a beautiful secluded part of paradise. I'm Steve from Barber Ridge Real Estate. I'm a massive cunt. Let's take a look inside.

Notion and X Club with You Know. Just before that, Play Lunch and Auntie Donna with Real Estate. Apps, and before that, Dane with Love, Love. Bracket, Love, Love.

But now Melbourne Represent, Dane's album comes out really, really soon. I'm so excited. I've been bumping PQC. You're tragic. You're plastic. Overly romantic. That like hook has not been able to escape my head for the past month. Look, I've got a few more songs just to carry us over to the next and final hour of the show. But guess what? I'm on double duty. You know how on SNL, if they're like the comedic act and the musical act as well, is called double duty. I'm calling that double duty for Triple J Late Nights because I'm with you tomorrow as well. So it's a back to back. Sorry. Okay. Look, Luke Hemmings with Close My Eyes. And I've still got a few more after. You're on Triple J.

With Always, just before that, Notion and X Club with You Know. It is almost the end of this hour here on Triple J, but I've got one more left with you until I see you again tomorrow. That is double duty, back-to-back shows. I've got Planting Tomatoes for you here with Lucy Dacus.

Genesis Owusu and Lady Hawk with Falling Both Ways off of one of my favorite Aussie releases this year, Red Star Woo and the Worldwide Scourge. That one was Falling Both Ways. I've got a big hour coming up for you and my final hour. We're ending it with a bang. The DMAs, Sam Alfred, 1-4, Stan Atlantic, Balu Brigada, Becca Hatch, the Tullamarines, Fisher, SD Kid, Vera Blue, Gang of Youths, and Confidence Man. But to start it all off, one of my favorite new fairly recently new songs, Twiggy from Remy Wolf. I've been on the Remy Wolf grind ever since Cinderella came out. I really love that one. My name's Ali, here on Triple J.

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My name's Ali Sadek. You're on Triple J Late Nights. That was Two Charm with Making Out. And that's a brand new single for you, Taylor, on the text line saying, loving this new Two Charm. And so am I. It's their first new music since their debut album, Stars Come City, dropped back in February. And they've linked back up with Nina Jirachi for it. Hey, girl, EDM, it's ruling the world. I've played you Underscores earlier in the show. And Nina Jirachi's, long-standing partnership with Two Charm is back on display here. If you listen closely, it actually chops up a sample from Boyfriend. If you don't want to be... Oh, it never end. I'm listening on a star with you and my boyfriend. So yeah, there's a little bit of a Two Charm lore. I always love when artists sample themselves. It's like when SZA sampled herself on Hit Different. All that I know. What is that song that she's sampling? Wait, I'm meant to be the SZA stan. Oh my God, I can't remember. Oh wait, she sampled Hit Different on another song on the new album, S.O.

OS. Okay, I'm sorry, I got that wrong. Look, the point is, two chavs sampled themselves on this new song, making out with their song Boyfriend, before the Two Chavs song had Sam Alfred with I Want You to Know and the DMAs with My Baby's Place. But right now, I've got one for you with him. I'll find out what that scissor song was and I'll let you know on the next talk break. You're on Triple J.

Ali Sadek with you here on Triple J Late Nights, and I'm back real quick to set the record straight because I can't leave it like that regarding SZA. Last talk break, I said SZA samples herself in a song and I couldn't remember what it was, but I always claim that I'm the dedicated SZA stan, and that was of course in reference to 2 Chainz sampling their own song Boyfriend in their new song Making Out. Now this was the song that I'm thinking of. That is, of course, SZA sampling herself on Love Language from SOS. Sampling Hit Different featuring Ty Dolla $ign. Produced by the Neptunes, some Pharrell Williams production there. I'm sorry, I had to come back to set the record straight. Also, ethereal outro on this song. My dear friend Helia got me the disc of this for my birthday. And, you know, when the radio stops playing, this is the disc that is playing by default. It just auto-plays and I never have to skip anything. Look, I've got Balu Brigada for you here with Bedhead. You're on Triple J.

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Ali Sadek here with you on Triple J Late Nights. Becca Hatch there with Black Flower. Just before that, Bali Brigada with Bedhead. And before that, Stan Atlantic with Kill Her. H in brackets. I'm trying to understand the... I was reading the lyrics. I was trying to find the correlation there. If someone in the text line knows, I'm really intrigued. Please let me know. 0439-257-555. Whoa, that's still wrong. 0439-555. Whoa, you know what? You know the phone number. I've got a few more songs coming up for you here on Triple J. And then it is my last few songs until tomorrow night when I'm with you again from 11 to 2. So you won't be without me for too long. I've got the Tullamarines here, the good old Tullies with Flight Path. 0439-757-555, the correct number I was looking for. Shoot me a text.

SD Kid with Rockwave. My name's Ali Sadek and you're on Triple J Late Nights. I've got just a few songs left for you, but I am back with you tomorrow night at 11 p.m. In the meantime, you want to know a little bit more about me, maybe you want to see some of the cool music I review, you can search me up on Triple J Unearthed. My name is Ali Sadek. That is A-L-I-S-A-D-E-K, and you can find out a little bit more about me and see some of my social channels on there as well. Few more songs for you from Vera Blue, Gang of Youths, and Confidence Man, so do not go anywhere. Maze here from Vera Blue. You're on Triple J.

Newport with Fickle. I discovered this song through one of these playlists for these shows, and all of a sudden it started popping up literally everywhere for me on TikTok, like my For You pages. I was getting ads on TikTok for this song, on Instagram, everything. It's like when you like learn a new word and then all of a sudden you start noticing it everywhere on the news, on TV, on your phone. This song had like sort of like a domination over my life for a good week or two. My name's Ali Sadek. This was Triple J Late Nights, and Declan pointed it out pretty well in the text line. Wait, technically, aren't you on tonight, not Tuesday night? That is correct. I was saying that I'm on tomorrow night as well, double duty, but technically I'm on tonight. I'm going home, napping and coming back and putting on another show for you guys. Thank you so much for keeping me company here on Triple J tonight. You can find more of me on Triple J Unearthed. My name is Ali Sadek. You can find my social channels on there and keep up with me and maybe find out when I'm going to be doing more shows as well. Thank you so much for being here with me tonight. I've got one more song for you from Confidence Man. It's called Damaged Goods, and it goes a little like this. It's been a blast. Good night.

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1: I just want to scream.
0: The Debt is back for a run of shows and a cheeky festival in November. The singer-songwriter's new album, Blink, arrives just as her tour run kicks off. So be one of the first to hear her gorgeous tracks in intimate settings in Eora Sydney, Naarm Melbourne, Tandanya Adelaide and Mianjin Brisbane from November 5.
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0: we have a national emergency. No one is wearing condoms anymore and STIs are on the rise.
1: It's really smart, these bugs, to pick up these antibiotic resistance genes so that we can no longer treat it. As STI rates are rising, people are not aware that actually you don't want to catch these.
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0: Hey, I'm Liam, and this is Indy, and we're from Wind Waker, and we just covered Girls by the Kid Laroi for Like a Version.
1: Girls just wanna dance, yeah, girls just wanna have fun.
0: I like how that song feels nostalgic, but also like a fresh take on a nostalgic sound, like it's kind of got like this 2000s R&B thing. So, girls wanna summer with
2: their friends, wanna do it to the end. We kind of need like that hip-hop element,
0: mm-hmm.
2: We need the heavy element,
0: yeah.
2: We need the pop chorus element.
0: Yeah.
2: The song already had all of that, so we just had to add in the heavy element.
0: Yeah, I don't know, that was
2: just gonna rock it up.
0: Yeah.
3: 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And go behind Like a Version 2 on YouTube and the Triple J app.

them. Elsa the aura's trending them. 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You say feds, we say Garda. Bondage, you gonna go rap your friend.

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1: Last time I saw this week's guest live, she actually set off the venue's fire alarm. 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

Filipino-Australian artist has been making huge waves over the last few years, and they're set to drop their first album in November. And we can't wait to hear their hyperpop and experimental dance all over an original and a cover. Don't miss Dane this Friday for Like A Virgin on Triple J Breakfast.

one. I can be anything I wanna be, and I can feel the things I don't normally feel. Yeah, I can finally be totally honest. It's like I'm looking

0: morning, Jack James with Triple J News. The Prime Minister has formally launched Australia's bid for a seat on the UN Security Council on a visit to New York. Here's Jane Norman.
1: Anthony Albanese is in New York joining dozens of world leaders for this year's UN General Assembly. Today, he formally launched Australia's campaign for a two-year term on the UN Security Council from 2029, pitching Australia as a middle power capable of shaping the global response to challenges, including the rapid rise of AI. The Prime Minister plans to trade on Australia's good name and reputation, as well as its leadership on climate change and online safety. Australia and Finland are currently the only countries in the race for the two spots available.
0: Meanwhile, Iran's Foreign Minister Abbas Araghchi is also on his way to the UN General Assembly amid rising tensions over the war with the US and Israel. He's not scheduled to address the meeting of world leaders, but Iranian President Masoud Pezeshkian is. US President Donald Trump has meanwhile told Fox News that he's weighing up whether to wipe out Iran or to continue working to reach a deal. Back at home, the federal coalition says it will use funds from its proposed cuts to the tobacco excise to reduce the fuel excise when global oil prices rise sharply. Harry Buttenshaw explains.
2: Fuel prices have spiked over the past week, building pressure on the federal government to introduce another cut to the fuel excise to help motorists at the bowser. The federal opposition is now promising to cut the fuel tax in half when Brent crude oil averages over $100 a barrel over 2 weeks. It'd be funded by proposed cuts to the tobacco excise, which the opposition says would draw people away from the black market.
0: Also in the headlines this morning, John Farnham's son Rob joined the lineup of music icons who honoured the Australian music legend at a special concert last night with more than 120 artists performing at Rod Laver Arena in Melbourne. The 77-year-old was unable to attend due to his deteriorating health. The singer is now receiving continuous oxygen support and nursing care. Fans leaving the concert last night said Rob Farnham's rendition of Love to Shine was a highlight.
3: And John's son. And why he sang, be so proud of him, and he just sounded so much like his dad, so...
0: The AFL's 2026 Brownlow Medal will be awarded tonight at a black tie ceremony in Melbourne. Collingwood's Nick Dacos has finished second in the vote count in the last two seasons, putting him in the box seat to claim the prestigious award this year. And Australia's men's cricket team has swept its ODI series against Zimbabwe with a narrow one-wicket win in the third and final game in Harare. That's the news for now. Right around Australia, you're listening to Triple J.
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6: Morning.
7: Hello.
6: Hello, hello.
7: Happy Monday.
6: And what a happy Monday it is. You and I both having a little, I feel like we both had a bit of a reset over the weekend. You had a little trip away.
7: Yes. Had a little weekend away with a friend. It wasn't it was planned, but we were dog sitting / house sitting. On the coast, which was awesome.
6: Me and Jack James spent, I would say, 80% of our weekends together somehow.
7: Love that.
6: You know when the hang just continues?
7: Yes.
6: You know when he came over for dinner and then I was like, you should just sleep over. And then we went to the beach in the morning and then I said, want to come back and have lunch? And then we said, should we go to the pub?
7: That's awesome.
6: And then on Sunday, should we keep this good thing going?
7: It's great.
6: And Ty, I do have to say as well right now, I don't know if you've looked at the date.
7: Yes.
6: Or if you remember, it is the 21st day of September, which is my mum's birthday. So she will absolutely be asleep right now. Hopefully, she loves to sleep in. But Kaza, HB to you.
7: Happy birthday. Do you remember? Also, my brother's birthday.
6: Really?
7: Dion, happy birthday.
6: Oh my god, Dion. What's he doing for the B-Day?
7: He's probably asleep right now.
6: Yeah, same as my mum. So this is useless. We should have done this a little bit later in the show.
8: Who's that? Mix at six.
5: Abby and Tyrone's Mix at Six on Triple J.
7: And this is one way to wake them up. You know, the Mix at Six. Get it loud.
6: Absolutely. If you're awake, as always, we want to know why. 0439757555. And maybe it is your birthday. In which case, we'll send a happy birthday your way. But also, shout out to Brady, who texted in saying, happy belated 50th show. Yeah, we're show 51 today.
7: I know, Brady's always on the text first thing in the morning.
6: Yes.
7: With the show number.
6: Yeah.
7: Brady's saying, I had Friday off, so sadly couldn't be there, but happy belated 50th.
6: We're officially in midlife, what is it? Midlife crisis territory.
7: Oh, God, I hope this tenure doesn't run 100 shows. Hopefully we go longer. Hopefully we're not in the middle of it,
6: if
7: you
6: that
7: know?
6: Wasn't,
7: yeah. Goodness gracious. Guys, we've got 50 more shows left.
6: If we were a human, you know, if the show was a human. But let us know. Text in. We want to say hi. Get in touch. Let's rip into the Mix at 6.

0: For your Monday morning here on Triple J Breakfast, Abby and Tyrone with you. The mix at 6. Shout out Latifah T for that one. Rounding it out with Fred again. Brittany Howard, Stay High Again. God, I love that song.
1: I just won't stay high with you.
0: And maybe
1: it's
0: that
1: like mosquitoes.
0: Shot you high for your Monday morning. And what a way to wake up. We've asked you to get in touch. 0439757555. Why are you awake so early?
1: Yeah, Ellie in Meanjin, Brisbane is on the way to work in the NICU this morning. Carly from Meanjin, Brisbane is wide awake and early. Nice and early because I'm heading over to Stradbroke Island camping with a group of friends. Happy Monday.
0: Yeah, Jody's on the moving day. Getting in there nice and early as well. 6 a.m. start for the moving day. Goodness, Darcy, just want to show some love to the mix at 6 saying, now this is how you start the effing week.
1: And we've got Bryony from South Yarra on the line. Morning, Bryony. What are you doing up so early?
2: Hey, guys. Got up at 4 this morning to celebrate my boyfriend Angus's birthday because he's driving down to Drysdale now. So I'm hoping that he's listening to the mix at 6.
1: Oh, Angus! Happy birthday, Angus. God, you're good, Bryony. Up at 4.
0: I know.
1: Wow. Did you get him a present?
2: I did. I got him a bunch of clothes from Inku because man can't dress himself.
1: I love an underhanded present where it's like, it's basically the equivalent of like giving someone gum and just being like, hey, do you want some gum? And it's like, because their breath stinks. It's like, hey, do you want some nice clothes?
0: It's like
1: you don't dress well.
0: Deodorant as well for Christmas.
1: Getting a Lynx
0: every
1: pack.
0: Year. But are you doing something with the morning right now, Bryony? You've obviously started quite early, but what are you doing now?
2: On my way to Pilates, of course.
0: Gorgeous.
1: Are we talking mat or reformer?
2: Reformer, always.
1: I tell you what, blue and green, hook those string. What are they called?
0: No idea what that means. I'm not strong enough to do.
1: No, that's okay.
0: Reformer?
1: It's tough.
0: Give me a hot mat any other day of the week.
1: You know, I did reformer Pilates once. I don't know if I've spoken about this. I think I might have mentioned it, but I did reformer very briefly, and me and my girlfriend Mole went, and there was someone who was next to her, and they were like, became little, you know when you're in a class and you meet your ally, and you're like, that's, and you kind of look over and you're high-fiving, and it's like, it's just fast friendship, you know, in a workout class sometimes. Anyway, so it was an older guy and she's high-fiving him and they're winking at each other and fist pumping the whole class. Turns out it was, it got to the end of the class and I looked over. It was Paul Barry, the old host of Media Watch, who was in our reformer
0: Quick Friends
1: class. And Molly was like, I love that guy. And I was like, that guy's the one on Media Watch. Anyway, I didn't see him in a class ever again, but also we didn't really go back that much. So shout out to Paul. Maybe you're on the way to Pilates as well. Maybe you're next to him in class. I don't know. But keep your texts coming in. And let's chuck this one on. Almost Monday. You're in Triple J.

0: I'll tell you what, there was something in the air over the weekend, apparently, because hearing from you on 0439 757555, there's a lot of good stuff that happened. We have Sinead and Reese who texted in saying, hi, just listening to your show on the drive back from Torquay, and we've just gotten engaged. So keep the tunes rolling. We are celebrating. Do you mean you got engaged at 6 a.m. this morning or was it over the weekend?
1: Yeah.
0: Would love to know either way. And also Dean has texted in saying, morning gang, the boy is going for his peas at 8:15. Update to come.
1: Well, I hope to get a good update by the end of the show.
0: 9-3, Dean, 9-3.
1: 9-3,
0: and
1: mate.
0: Not 10-2.
1: Or as Abby likes to drive, 7-5.
0: Low,
1: isn't that right?
0: Low and slow.
1: Low and slow.
0: Abby and Tyrone with you here on your Monday morning for Triple J Brekkie. And Ty, there's been even more developments when it comes to your birthday over the weekend.
1: Yes, all of the Libras in my life and that I know and love, over the weekend all sorted out their birthday plans. Famously, I have been on the fence about what day to do my birthday, what to do for my birthday. The group chat is there. It's been started, mm-hmm. but there's no solid plans. Over the weekend, a couple of my friends, Jack James included, have solidified their plans and made their group chats. And so I've been added to their group chats.
0: Did that light a bit of a fire?
1: It lit a bit of a fire. I thought, hello. Everyone's coming out of the woodworks now and solidifying their plans. I don't even have mine just yet. So it lit a fire under me.
0: All you did for those as well to catch anyone up is all you did was recycle the same group chat that you've used for the last three years for your birthday plans.
1: Yes.
0: You just kind of fired that up and you said, hey, everyone, the Saturday or the Sunday, which one suits you? And it was split. So that didn't really help you.
1: Exactly. And that made it even worse. Anyone who knows a Libra knows they're very indecisive. And so then I couldn't decide on a date because the dates were split down the middle. I can confirm I have decided on a date and I've decided what I'm going to do. Which is great. I just had, you know, that energy over the weekend. I thought, I'm away, you know, up the coast. I'm going to throw it all to the wind. I'm like, whatever. I'm like, I'm not letting it get to me anymore.
0: You're so brave.
1: Thank you so much.
0: For deciding on a birthday plan. And let's just say the birthday plan is not too dissimilar from what you've done the last 3 years.
1: No,
0: but, hey,
1: it is. There's a point of difference.
0: Okay. We won't get too much into it.
1: That's the whole... The whole time I thought, well, now I can't just do bowls, can I? Because Abby's going to give me shit for it.
0: Yeah, but what have I done for the last 3 years?
1: Exactly.
0: Bowls at the same place.
1: And the call's coming from inside the house.
0: Exactly. But in saying that, with all of these birthday group chats that are lighting up over the weekend, we wanted to bring back something that we used to do when we were on drive. And we won't say too much right now, but all we need for you to do is text in 0439 757555 with the name of a group chat that you are in. Maybe it's your family group chat. Maybe it's a work group chat. Maybe it's a group chat from a uni assignment and you're still in there and it's not, you know, it's a bit inactive, but it has like a quirky name.
1: Yes.
0: We just need the name of your group chat.
1: We're going to do the rest. Just text in your group chat name to 0439757555.
0: We'll need that a little bit later, right up after this. We are reunited with Jack James for some headlines.

0: Dane, love for your Monday morning. They'll be in the Like It Version studio by the end of the week, giving us an original and a cover. So something to look forward to and getting you through your week. Abby and Tyrone with you here on Triple J Breakfast.
1: And something we've been looking forward to is this moment right now where we are reunited with one Jack James.
2: Hey,
1: Jack!
2: Guys.
1: After your week off, how are you feeling?
2: Feeling good. Feeling refreshed. Happy to be back with my brother and my sister.
1: Oh.
2: Yeah.
1: That's like, do you think we have a sibling kind of vibe?
2: You too?
1: Yeah. No, like the three of us.
2: Yeah.

0: Yeah.
1: Sure.
2: Let's say that.
3: Yeah, we all look identical as well.
1: Family resemblance. Jack, before we get into the headlines, we have been talking about, we want to hear people's group chat names, and I feel like you would be one that has an insane group chat name.
0: Yeah.
1: Any off the dome?
0: There's one called Get

0: Yeah, that's Jiggets and Lamb thumbs with Gebel and Prob.
1: Just saying words. But also your birthday group chat finally lit off.
2: Yep.
1: What's the name of that one?
2: Well, that's just, you know, my name and how old I'm turning, which is Jack's sweet 22nd.
1: Mm.
0: Yeah. See, some group chat names just say it how it is.
1: Exactly. Yeah. And that is how that is.
2: Morning, Jack James with a Triple J news update. The Prime Minister says Australia is in a pretty strong position in its bid for a temporary seat at the United Nations Security Council. As part of his visit to New York for this week's UN General Assembly, Anthony Albanese is making the pitch ahead of a secret ballot in 2028. Mr. Albanese says Australia is ready and willing to accept the posting.
3: If elected to the Security Council, we will use our seat to advance the safety and prosperity of Australia, our region, and the world.
2: US President Donald Trump says big things are going to happen soon in the US-Israel-Iran war. Signs of escalation over the past 24 hours included Trump cutting short a trip to Camp David and an American warning to citizens in the region of a possible escalation. An investigation by Four Corners has found cybersecurity flaws in one of BYD's top-selling vehicles. The BYD Shark 6, a plug-in hybrid ute, was found to have no password on a digital access point, which allowed a hacker to take control of key functions. Fans have rallied behind legendary Australian artist John Farnham following the announcement that he was too ill to attend his own tribute concert in Melbourne last night. The sold-out concert aimed to raise $1 million for Head and Neck Cancer Australia. Collingwood's Nick Dacos is the favourite to claim this year's Brownlow medal when the event gets underway tonight in Melbourne. In the AFLW, the Crows have boosted their hopes of a finals berth, defeating the Lions by 9 points at Springfield Century. And Newcastle are through to their first NRL preliminary final since 2013 after an upset 12-10 victory over the Warriors.
0: Thank you, Jack. Let's talk about this Four Corners investigation into BYD, the car. They had a hacker try and break into one of these cars?
2: Yeah, Four Corners brought in a cybersecurity expert who was sort of posing as an ethical hacker of sorts for the purpose of this experiment to try and test how vulnerable one of BYD's connected cars actually is. Connected cars, for those who don't know, are any vehicles that have built-in internet access as part of, you know, the features within the car. Basically, in this experiment, Four Corners found that the car was constantly communicating with servers overseas, including in China, where these cars are manufactured. The expert who helped conduct this experiment was a man by the name of Dan Restchuk. He was able to turn the headlights on and off remotely by sitting on the side of the road with his laptop. He was able to turn the windscreen wipers on. So, you know, the vision of this is pretty spooky. He's driving along at night, headlights flicking on and off, you know, windscreen wipers going across. He was able to blare music remotely from within the car and also able to listen in to conversations that were happening inside the car. This reporter called his elderly mother and asked, you know, do you need me to help with your internet accounts for anything? She was saying, yeah, this is my password. And the guy on the side of the road was able to clock all of those conversations, and Dan reckons it's pretty spooky that he was able to do all of that while sitting outside of the car.
4: The access we took advantage of didn't even have a password. There's lots of room for improvement there, and it's a little bit scary of how open some of the vehicles, in this case the BYD Shark, is to a hacker.
1: It's so funny hearing the hacker go, it's scary how easily I could hack this, you know what I mean? What does BYD stand for, by the way? I've always wondered that.
2: Good question.
1: Okay, I'm going to look that up.
2: I'm going to take that on notice and let you know later.
1: I've always wondered
0: Bring your own defence.
1: Exactly. But what have they had to say about all this, BYD?
2: They say that their cars are safe and secure. They say they take cybersecurity and the privacy of their customers seriously, and they've pushed back on concerns about where the data from the car is going. It says Australian customer data is stored here in Australia, and it's handled in line with local privacy laws. It also says that the communication that they identified where they're sending data overseas constantly is necessary for the car's normal functions, and that doesn't mean that personal transcripts of phone calls or anything like that is being sent back to China. But the broader concern raised by Four Corners here is that connected cars are collecting and transmitting so much information and they can potentially be controlled remotely. Australia has more cybersecurity regulation around connected washing machines and vacuum cleaners than they do around cars, which is pretty surprising. But the government is hesitant to add more regulation here, given

0: they want maximum uptake of these vehicles and connected EVs. But definitely an episode of Four Corners worth watching, especially if you do have a connected car at home, especially a BYD.
1: Yeah, thank you, Jack. Appreciate it. And also it stands for Build Your Dreams.
0: Oh, isn't that beautiful?
2: Oh, yeah.
1: Just put a password on those dreams.
2: Build your dreams.
1: Just in case. Thank you, Jack. We'll chat in an hour's time. Abby and Tyrone with you here on Triple J Brekkie. And we're doing something a little different very soon. Stick around.

0: I bought a Baker Boy ticket.
1: Oopsies.
2: Young
3: I bought a Baker Boy ticket.
2: Here on Triple J Breakfast, Abby and Tyrone with you on your Monday morning.
3: And it coming off the back of a gorgeous weekend. We both had great weekends.
2: Yes.
3: I got in today. I said, you know what? We're switching up. We're 50 shows in. On Triple J Breakfast.
2: We're putting Tylema to bed for a little bit.
3: Yeah, it's having a little rest because we're doing this.
4: Group chat name game.
2: Yeah, that's right. We wanted to play this and so we're doing it right now. This is a game that we would play when we host a drive and I can't believe we haven't done it at all on Breakfast because you and I love this game.
3: Well, yeah, and I was inspired over the weekend from all of those birthday group chats that have been popping up, obviously, and I've started mine and I feel like it's a perfect thing to do. Mm. Because I was talking with my friend Laura about all of the group chats that she's in, the group chats that I'm also in, and the names that are associated with them. So if you don't know the group chat name game, it is basically where we get the name of your group chat, and our job is to try and guess what it's about, who's in it.
2: Who's in it, yeah.
3: And what the main topic is that you talk about.
2: Yeah, what it was, I guess, the purpose of the group chat is for. So we've got Flick from Ianj in Brisbane on the line. Flick, all we want to know from you is the name of your group chat.
5: Morning, guys. The group chat is called Milk Sorbet Nappy Club.
2: Milk Sorbet Nappy Club. Milk Sorbet Nappy Club.
3: There's a lot to break down here.
2: First thought from me is group of young mums. Like it's a bit of a mum friend group. Milk Sorbet. I think it's just because I'm hearing milk and nappy quite close together.
3: Yeah.
2: What are you thinking?
3: I'm thinking this was a girls' trip, maybe like a Euro summer trip. This group was started. Mm-hmm. Milk Sorbet, they're getting that. They're lying in the sun and then they're having a little nap.
2: Oh,
3: I'm thinking
2: that's
3: the nappy. Like,
2: yeah, having a little nap.
3: Yeah.
2: Also, so many group chat names are from inside jokes.
3: Yes.
2: And this could be that. You know, where someone accidentally wrote nappy instead of nap.
3: No, no.
2: What are you thinking?
3: Do you know what? I have 11 nieces and nephews, and I've had my fair share of changing a nappy. Sometimes when the nappy gets too full, it's giving sorbet.
2: Right.
3: There could be something there.
2: You think this is all the aunties and uncles, maybe in the group chat?
3: Possibly, yeah.
2: Okay.
3: The nappy changing club.
2: What are you going to go with, that one?
3: Nah, I'll stick to my Euro summer
2: one. I think stick to girl trip, and I'm going to say young mums who are all friends. Flick, in Mianj in Brisbane, were either of us on the money?
5: Not at all.
2: No.
5: However, I'm very impressed with your creativity.
2: Flick, who the hell is in Milk Sorbet Nappy Club?
5: Look, it's totally unhinged. However, it is, it's a group of beginner, adult, aerial circus people.
3: What?
2: So... Oh my God. Wait,
3: where did the name come from?
5: So shout out to Michael. He is the one that created the name. It was about, there was an inside joke. That's the milk sorbet. And then the nappy club is after one of the moves where you wrap yourself up in the silk and go upside down and it feels like you're in a nappy.
2: See, so, could have, if we just had a little second longer tie, we would have gotten there.
3: I know.
2: We would have thought aerial silks.
3: The beginner aerial silk. It was right on the tip of my tongue.
2: If you want to play, get the name of your group chat in 0439 757555. And we're going to keep going with the group chat name game very soon. You're on Triple J Breakfast.

0: Storm, way too high. Goodness, where's that transporting you on your Monday morning? Fonda, that is crazy in all the best ways. Abby and Tyrone with you here on Triple J Breakfast. We're doing this.
1: Group chat name game.
2: That's right. We've brought back the group chat name game on this Monday morning because, Ty, you've brought back your birthday group chat from the dead for third year running.
0: Yeah, but that name is just like Ty turns age, whatever. It's like it's been 3 years in the making and every year I just change the age to what I'm turning.
2: Yeah, and so if we heard the name of that group chat, we could probably figure out pretty easily what its purpose is, but not so much when it comes to your group chats and the names that are coming through on 0439 757 555. We heard Milk Sorbet Nappy Club, which turns out it is a group of circus performers.
0: Yeah, beginner aerial silk performers.
2: Yeah.
0: Which is not where our minds went,
2: no.
0: But that is the fun of this game, you know? It could really be anything that this group chat holds. Varney in Helensburg, what is the name of your group chat?
3: Hi, guys. My group chat name is Moth Salad.
2: Moth Salad. Okay. Someone's found a moth in their salad.
0: Absolutely. That's where my mind's going. It's a group of friends, possibly happened on a trip.
2: Yeah.
0: Where a moth has been found in a salad.
2: Yeah.
0: Or if you want to cover that area, I go, it is a group of friends who send photo of their salads.
2: Oh.
0: Photos of their salads. You don't like that? You don't want to be in that group chat?
2: I won't contribute much if I'm in that group chat, let's just say. The other thought I had, though, is what if they're all hospo workers? They all work at a cafe together and maybe there was one customer who came in and had a complaint about there being a moth in the salad or something. And then that became like a legendary customer amongst the group, and then they've called their group chat Moth Salad.
0: Moth Salad. Yeah, I think it's good.
2: What are you going to go with?
0: I'm going to say, now my mind's going, it could be a group of friends or just a group of people who send photos of like food with things in it.
2: Oh, very niche.
0: And it could come from one time a salad and a moth being in it.
2: I think it's group. I'm going to go basic. Group of friends. Someone had a moth in their salad once. Name the group chat after it.
0: Locking that in?
2: Mm-hmm.
0: I think the hospo one's good.
2: Do you want to go with the hospo one?
0: Yeah, we'll go hospo.
2: Okay. Varney, are either of us anywhere close?
3: Abby, you are very close.
2: Oh.
3: There was definitely a moth found in the salad, but for a work colleague trivia group.
2: Oh, you know what? I'll say you had the colleague, I had the moth in the salad. Let's split the difference. We pretty much had it.
0: And so who found the moth in the salad?
3: It was just one of the OT workers, actually, that found a moth in his salad. He had a big chicken schnitzel, salad on the side, and there was a big moth in it. We loved it.
2: And now that is the name of the trivia group as well. When you go to trivia, are you called Moth Salad?
3: We're not keeping it consistent there, but it's just group chat. And any new colleagues that come into the group chat, they have no idea what we're talking about and why it's called Moth Salad. So
2: and maybe
3: we just keep it that way.
2: Maybe you are listening right now and you are in Moth Salad and you've just found out for the first time why it's called that.
0: Yeah.
2: So, hey, you're welcome.
0: You found the lore.
2: We're all learning something new on this Monday morning, but let's get you towards the news with a bit of holy holy. You're welcome. Abby and Tyrone.

0: morning, Jack James with Triple J News. New South Wales police say a stabbing in the Blue Mountains, which left one child dead and two other children, as well as a woman in a critical condition, is now being treated as a domestic violence incident. Julia Andre has this report.
1: Police say the 42-year-old woman found with stab wounds is now a suspect. Community members discovered the woman and three children aged five and under with stab wounds in a car at Valley Heights yesterday afternoon. A five-year-old child was dead at the scene, and bystanders provided first aid before the woman and two other children were taken to hospital. The news comes after three women were killed in three other separate domestic violence-related incidents across the state over the weekend. Deputy Commissioner Peter McKenna says it's been a confronting time.
0: Economists aren't convinced a rolling cut to the fuel excise will help Australians who are struggling with cost of living pressures. The Coalition has unveiled its plan to halve the fuel excise every time the price of crude oil spikes above certain levels. Adit Maitra is an economist with the E61 Institute and says there are more equitable ways to deliver cost of living relief.
2: Because consumption of fuel rises with income, that means that a lot of the cost goes to higher income households.
0: Also in the headlines this morning, dozens of Australian and international artists have packed out Melbourne's Rod Laver Arena to pay tribute to Australian music legend John Farnham. Harry Buttonshaw has more.
3: People travelled from all around the country to pack out the arena, with many more around the nation tuning in at select cinemas which broadcasted the event. The concert included acts like Human Nature, Keith Urban and Celine Dion via simulcast from Paris. It marked the start of a fundraising campaign for Head and Neck Cancer Australia, a charity that's helped Farnham through his own cancer journey.
0: A former president of the AFL Umpires Association says the treatment of sporting officials at Saturday's nail-biting preliminary final was ugly. Furious Hawthorn fans threw bottles at field umpires after Brisbane benefited from a free kick in the final 18 seconds of the game at the MCG. Former Umpires Association president Chris Donlan reckons a lifetime ban for those involved in the behaviour is fair punishment.
4: Disappointing that parents, adults, young people, this is behaviour now that's accepted.
0: Meanwhile, the Brisbane Lions will challenge a one-match striking ban that was handed to Lachie Neal, which would rule out the two-time premiership captain out of the AFL Grand Final against Fremantle at the MCG. That's the news for now. Right around Australia or the world, if you're streaming online, it's Triple J.

0: Abby and Tyrone on Triple J Breakfast.
1: Well, happy Monday and a very good morning to you. Abby and Tyrone with you here on Triple J Breakfast.
2: Big weekend of sports. Don't know if you were across that.
1: Yes. Bits and pieces.
2: Bits and bobs.
1: Yeah, I was the only sports that I saw visually. I was at the pub. I was obviously away on the coast and went to the pub and they were playing, like, I don't know if it was I think it was like F1.
2: Oh.
1: It was.
2: Bit of racing.
1: On the big screen.
2: Yes.
1: So, yeah, different kind of sports.
2: It was, it's final season for the NRL, the NRLW and the AFL at the moment. And
1: yes.
2: So, a big congrats to everyone right now in Brisbane, Frio, Canberra and the eastern suburbs of Sydney. And thoughts and prayers to everyone in Hawthorn, New Zealand and the other parts of Sydney that cover the Swans, Tigers and Cronulla. And both congrats and thoughts and prayers to my hometown of Newcastle because we won in the men's, but we lost in the women's.
1: Oh.
2: But the fellas, they stayed defending the kingdom. So we have something to cheer for.
1: Awesome. So, wait, did you say it was semi-finals? Wait, what was it?
2: Sorry, I can't hear you over this inspirational music. It's like, I always get mixed up between like finals,
1: semis.
2: Prelims, semis, knockout. Like it's, I know that a few clubs got knocked out though. That's what I'm familiar with. A big upset with Newcastle beating the Wars.
1: The Wars.
2: Sorry to any Kiwis who were listening. I was really
1: rooting for the Wars?
2: I was rooting for the Wars.
1: Crazy.
2: Well, because they were doing...
1: Novocastrians, get her!
2: No. No.
1: Wow.
2: No, before...
1: Praying on
2: no.
1: the downfall of your hometown.
2: No, that's not true.
1: Wow.
2: It was just, you know, as Novocastrians, we do love an underdog story, and it would have been for the Wars. It would have been their first premier. Don't look at me like that. I'm not betraying the hometown. I am staunchly in the red and blue.
1: Okay. Yeah, because they won the semis.
2: Anyway, the only game I don't play about is what do you do? And we got that coming up after this.

0: Shout out to someone who texted in saying, can we confirm if that's Ty in the background harmonizing for the What Do You Do theme song?
1: Yes, that is me.
0: And it's me singing.
2: No, but that is the gorgeous vocals of Zipporah, which we love to shout out every single week because, yeah, I sound like a ghost haunting her in the background.
0: Yeah.
2: But I'm glad you picked up on that, someone.
0: What do you do?
2: What do you do right now?
0: What do you do right now? But this is the game where we try and guess what you do for work. It's pretty simple. We ask three questions each to try and get to the bottom of it. You and I are coming off a win from last week, so hopefully we can do the same. You listen in as well, because if we fall, that's where you have the potential to rise. So it's Alana in Palm Beach, who we are meeting today as our contestant. Alana, are you ready to play What Do You Do?
3: I'm ready.
0: Yes! Let's rip in, Ty. Do you want to kick off?
2: Yeah, let's go. My first question. Alana, if your job was a high school subject, what subject would it be?
3: It would be a mix of maths and PE.
0: Ooh,
2: maths and PE.
0: Interesting. Oh. Okay, what are some perks of your job, Alana?
3: Also being able to get involved.
2: Okay.
0: Interesting.
2: Right. Alana, what is one tool someone needs if they want to do your job?
0: Like a tool or a piece of equipment, do you mean, Ty?
2: Yeah.
0: Yeah.
3: Okay, a pencil.
0: A pencil.
2: All right, pencil.
0: A pencil. Okay. What is some advice you would give someone, Alana, who wants your job?
3: Got to be prepared to be on your feet all day.
0: Okay. Still really hooked on the maths and PE of it all.
2: The maths and PE of it all.
0: Is this your final question?
2: It is my final question. Alana, what do you wear whilst doing your job?
3: A polo shirt.
0: It's always the polo shirt.
2: It's just a polo shirt.
0: Always the polo shirt. Okay. I want to know, Alana, what are your hours?
3: 8 till 5.
0: Damn. Okay.
2: 8 till 5.
0: She's grinding. Let's recap what we learned about Alana. If her job was a school subject, it would be a mix of maths and PE. Great question from you, by the way, Ty.
2: Thank you.
0: Some perks include getting involved. One tool that you need is a pencil. Some advice that she would give to someone who wants a job: prepared to be on your feet all day. She's wearing a polo shirt and the hours are 8 to 5. I'm going to dedicate this one to two of my best friends, Chelsea and Perry. They might be on shift right now. They both have this job and I only really know about it because they do it. I'm going to guess that Alana is an OT, an occupational therapist.
2: Occupational therapist.
0: Yep.
2: Right.
0: Polo shirt, maths and PE, you're on your feet. You might have to get involved with the exercises. I'm going an OT.
2: OT, being able to join in?
0: Yeah, you know, maybe.
2: Yeah.
0: What are you thinking?
2: I'm thinking I'm split between two. Is it crazy to think? Oh no, I'm looking at the hours because I was going to think barista, but no. I'm thinking like a gym trainer.
0: Okay.
2: That does like the class.
0: Oh,
2: and I'm thinking
0: instructor.
2: Of a, yes.
0: Okay.
2: Like a gym instructor.
0: All right, we locking that in?
2: Yeah, go on.
0: Alana in Palm Beach, are you by any chance an occupational therapist or a gym instructor?
3: I am not.
0: Oh.
3: No.
2: God. You know what that means? It's not over though.
0: It's up to you.
2: If you think you know what Alana does, 0439757555.
0: Do what we couldn't do and tell us what Alana does, please.

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1: The Slop.
2: The Slop.
1: The Slop.
0: The Slop. 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

0: we're trying to figure out what Alana in Palm Beach does. So to recap what we found out, if her job was a school subject, it would be a mix of maths and PE. One of the perks is getting involved. A tool you need is a pencil. Some advice for someone who wants the job would be to be prepared to be on your feet all day. She's wearing a polo shirt and the hours are 8 to 5. So I guessed an OT, you guessed a gym trainer. Neither of us were correct, but there are so many guesses coming through from you on the text line.
1: That's right, on 0439757555. Bella in the Gold Coast, what do you think Alana does? You want to have a crack at it?
2: Hi guys, yes please.
1: What job do you think Alana has?
2: I think Alana might be an exercise physiologist.
0: Ooh, okay. Why would you think that, Bella? Was there anything that stuck out to you?
2: Yeah, well, I'm actually an exercise physiologist and all the answers she gave are the ones that I would give.
0: They all lined up. Alana in Palm Beach, are you an exercise physiologist? Oh, sorry, I silenced you, Alana.
1: Oh,
0: are you
1: no.
0: an exercise physiologist?
2: I am not, no.
1: No!
0: Sorry, I had the nation on the edge of their seats.
1: Yeah, there are a lot of people getting in touch with that answer as well. Bella wasn't the only one. But Samantha in Chatswood, you have another job. What do you think Alana does?
3: I reckon she's a caddy.
0: Oh, a golf caddy.
1: A golf caddy.
3: It's
1: okay.
3: The polo, it's the math, it's the PE situation.
1: Right, yeah. The polo as well, that uniform. Does scream caddy. Alana in Palm Beach, are you a caddy?
2: Very close, but no.
1: Oh, we're getting close. All right, we're zeroing in on what Alana could do for a job. Samantha getting close with the caddy guess. Zach in Sydney, what do you think Alana does for a job?
4: I think Alana is a mini golf instructor.
1: Mini golf.
0: It looks good for you because she said a caddy was close. What about her answers made you think mini golf instructor?
4: Well, I just think polo shirt, golf. I have a lot of mates that play golf, but then the tool that she needed was a pencil. And so I was thinking, it's not a golf club. So I'm like, is it something not quite golf but close?
1: Is there
4: and
1: much?
4: I'm just imagining Alana going around mini golf and scoring with the pencil.
1: Getting
4: the
1: involved.
4: Scorecard. Yeah, and like showing them how to play.
0: This will be generational. This is correct. That is so niche. Alana in Palm Beach, are you a mini golf instructor?
2: Woo woo!
0: What? Zach,
1: Zach
0: Idiora,
1: is just
0: Sydney.
1: Shocked.
0: Congratulations. Absolutely nailed it. That's crazy. That is so specific. Zach, stick on the line. We'll get your Triple J prize back. Well done.
4: Thank you, guys. Appreciate it.
0: God, Alana, absolutely smashing it as well as our contestant, giving us such good answers, throwing us all over the place. And we are being told that you're celebrating a special day today. Is that right?
2: It's a very special day today. It's National Mini Golf Day.
0: Oh.
1: Hell yeah. Get out. I haven't played mini golf in so long. What is the, what's the main math that goes into mini golf, would you say?
2: You got to calculate the angles to hit it in the right spot, you know?
1: Yeah.
0: You know, obtuse, acute, all of those sorts of angles.
1: Yes.
0: I know about them. Couldn't tell you which is which, but Alana could.
1: Yes.
0: And that's why she's the mini golf instructor. Getting some headlines after this. The Ryans and Matt Corby. You're on

0: So specific. Also, the deduction of going, it sounded like golf, but instead of, like, she would say a golf club if it was a caddy. So it's a pencil because it's mini golf.
1: Yes.
0: Incredible work.
1: And also zeroing in from Samantha's guess, being a caddy. All time, what do you do? My goodness. You are with Abby and Tyrone. It is just past 7:30. We get some headlines.
2: Jack James with the Triple J News Update. The Prime Minister says he believes Australia has a strong chance at winning its seat on the UN Security Council due to its relations across the world. As part of his visit to New York for this week's UN General Assembly, Anthony Albanese has launched Australia's campaign to attempt to lock down support from a two-thirds majority of General Assembly members. Mr. Albanese says he's confident of winning a place for 2029 and 2030.
3: I expect very strong support from Pacific countries. I expect strong support as well from our ASEAN neighbours. And as well, we have such strong relationships across the world.
2: 120 artists performed at Rod Laver Arena in Melbourne last night, honouring the legendary John Farnham, with music greats Jimmy Barnes, Keith Urban and Jessica Mauboy all paying tribute. The 77-year-old was unable to attend due to his deteriorating health. The singer is now receiving continuous oxygen support and nursing care. The first survey of Australians with dementia and their carers has revealed long wait times for diagnoses and mixed experiences with support. Of more than 1,900 respondents to the Australian Institute of Health and Welfare, around two-thirds of carers reported low well-being. The CFA in Victoria is urging residents around Seacombe in Gippsland to monitor conditions as a bushfire continues to burn. It's travelling in a northeasterly direction and is not yet under control. Tasmania has thrashed WA in its one-day cricket opener in Perth, and projectiles have been thrown at the NRL refereeing crew following Newcastle's upset semi-final win over the New Zealand Warriors.
0: Yeah, the footage of this was hectic, and I thought I got confused with another game, but between the Warriors and the Knights, there were this, you know, pretty crazy ending. Can you tell us what happened?
2: Yeah, this latest incident happened in Eden Park in Auckland after the Warriors were knocked out of the finals by Newcastle in this tight 12-10 game. There was a controversial call right at the end of the match where referee Ashley Klein decided not to penalise Newcastle's Tyson Frizzell for blocking a Warriors player that was contesting the ball, which could have given the Warriors a chance to level the game and then potentially go on to win. After the finals siren sounded, and as Klein and the other refs were walking off the field, several projectiles were thrown directly at them, including multiple cans. No one was injured, which is good news, considering a can to the head can be potentially really dangerous. The NRL says it's aware of what happened and it's looking into potential action against those involved if they can be identified.
1: And this isn't the first time we've seen this recently, right?
2: No, this weirdly happened less than 24 hours right after almost the exact same thing happened at the AFL preliminary final between Hawthorn and Brisbane at the MCG. Hawthorn fans similarly were furious over a late umpiring decision that helped put Brisbane back in front, and we saw bottles and cans being thrown at the umpires as they were leaving the ground. So in the space of one weekend, we've had officials targeted after controversial finishes across Australia's two footy codes. It's obviously raised questions about security around the officials of the game, but also this idea that, you know, being angry at a call during a game somehow gives you license to, you know, violently target the people making those calls. Where there are three certainties in life, guys: death, taxes, and questionable reffing. And,
0: and, you know, blaming the refs.
2: Throwing cans is not going to make that any less true.
0: No, that's the thing. After every sports game, like win, draw, or lose, there will be people. I always see it in the comment sections. I mean, I'm a big netball fan, and it's, let's just say, very rare to see anyone tossing things at the umpires on a netball court. But it's always in the comments being like, well, refs were in your pocket, umpires were in your pocket, so no wonder you won. And yep, it's like so but then to go to that step further and start tossing things onto the field,
2: yeah,
0: so hectic. But it's like, what are the security meant to, like, you're so outnumbered in that case.
2: Totally.
0: What are you going to do in that instance?
2: Herd mentality.
0: Exactly. No one get any ideas, okay?
2: Mm-hmm.
0: You've been warned. If you don't like our radio show, no throwing cans at the windows. Okay? Don't please throw any cans at the studio, please. Thank you, Jack, though. Really appreciate the update.
2: Thanks, guys.
0: We'll chat in an hour's time. Abby and Tyrone with you here on Brekkie right now and very soon. Hey, girls just want to dance. Hey, girls just want to have fun. We'll get into the Leica version from last week. On Friday, Wind Waker taking on the Kid Laroi.

0: Hey, I'm Liam, and this is Indy, and we're from Wind Waker, and we just covered Girls by the Kid Laroi for Like a Version.
1: Girls just wanna dance, yeah, girls just wanna have fun.
0: I like how that song feels nostalgic, but also like a fresh take on a nostalgic sound, like it's kind of got like this 2000s R&B thing.
2: We kind of need like that hip-hop element,
0: mm-hmm.
2: We need the heavy element,
0: yeah.
2: We need the pop chorus element.
0: Yeah.
2: The song already had all of that, so we just had to add in the heavy element.
0: Yeah, I don't know, that was
2: just gonna rock it up.
0: Yeah.
3: 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And go behind Like a Version 2 on YouTube and the Triple J app.

0: It's Olivia Rodrigo, Serena Joy, here on Triple J for your Monday morning. We kicked it off Hilltop Hoods, Cosby Sweater. Someone saying, bruh, Hilltop Hoods, 10 out of 10 for a Monday. And in there before, after some Hilltop Hoods, we recap that Wind Waker like a version from Friday, taking on the Kid Leroy's Girls.
1: And this Friday, looking ahead, we are so excited. Coming through for their very first like a version, it's Dane.

0: And, you know, we were talking about mini golf before because our What Do You Do contestant, Alana, is actually a mini golf attendant. And fun fact, Dane and Charlie XCX played mini golf together. Charlie has referred to Dane as her protege, and they met at Laneway in 2019, played mini golf together after that.
1: Wow.
0: Yeah, there you go. But Dane is such an interesting artist.
1: Yeah, they have fans in quite a few people, not only Charlie XCX, but Pink Pantheress, Kim Petras recently giving them a shout out, Underscores as well, a massive fan. But they're gearing up for their debut album, In Endless Awe and Agony, which drops in November.
0: Yeah, no doubt they are going to be bringing their brand of millennial optimism, as they've described it, a biblically accurate millennial optimism to the Like a Virgin studio this Friday. So cannot wait for that. But right now, it is a Monday. Abby and Tyrone with you. And I don't know about if anyone else has ever had to clarify something after making a social media post. You've posted something and people have gotten the wrong impression from that or the wrong idea from it. And then you realize you have to correct things.
1: Get on the notes app, babe.
0: This is, not quite notes app apology territory. But I did have to clear some things up after something I posted over the weekend. I'll tell you what that was right up after this. Phoebe Bridgers.

0: Coming up for the latest album, Lost Weekend, Bobby is the name of that one for your Monday morning. Abby and Tyrone with you. And Abby, you need to clarify something, a post of yours over the weekend.
1: Yes.
0: Had a few questions.
1: Yeah. Well, here's the thing. I did ask you if you've ever made a post and then you needed to clarify, you know, make some clarifications about it after the fact. And what happened was on Saturday morning, was at the beach. It was me, my girlfriend Mole, and one Jack James. Beautiful Saturday morning. It was sunny. And we were sitting in this spot and I went, God, I'm getting a bit of deja vu. And I looked back and one of the first photos that Mole and I ever have together, which is just over 5 years ago, was in that exact spot.
2: Right.
1: And it's us like hugging. And I said, oh my God, we should recreate it. So Jack, you know, held up the original photo and he was sort of like, move your arm this way, move your arm that way. And we took the photo and I was like, oh, this is so, we got to get this up there. We got to post it. It's so cute. Anyway, so I post it. And I wrote, turns out not much has changed in 5 years. Beautiful. And the amount of happy anniversaries that I got over the weekend.
0: I'm sorry, but that is astounding. Screaming
1: I know.
0: Happy anniversary.
1: I know, but it's actually going to be 6 years in December. So I don't want, you know, I want it to be
0: unbeknownst to everyone else.
1: Well, they should know. But then I was like, I went into a store over the weekend and I have like had a few conversations with the store owner before and I was with Jack when we walked into the shop and she goes, by the way, big weekend, happy anniversary. And I went, oh, thank you.
0: And you just went along with
1: it. Well, it's too awkward to be like, oh, it's actually not. It was da-da-da-da-da-da. That's fine, right?
0: Yeah, it's much for muchness.
1: And then it was
0: except
1: like...
0: your anniversary is in what, a few months? A couple months?
1: December, yeah.
0: Yeah. And so you're just going to have
1: another... 3 months early.
0: Jump from five-year anniversary to the six-year anniversary in 2 months?
1: Well, I bought her a present as well.
0: What? Like an anniversary...
1: Because the shop that we went into, they have gifts. And she was like, so it's your anniversary weekend? And I was like, yeah.
0: Yes, I'm here to get our anniversary gift, actually.
1: So I bought her a present.
0: Oh... Right.
1: So, hey, if they wanted to, they would. That's all I'm saying. Just couldn't wait till December. Had to celebrate early.
0: Anniversaries every day, which is celebrated every day.
1: Well, I feel like most couples make their anniversary up anyway. We pretty much did.
0: Yeah.
1: We invented it. We were like, this date seems too early. This is too close to my birthday.
0: I love that you didn't hold on to the post, you know? The post couldn't wait two more months.
1: Well, there'll be more photos taken before then.
0: Exactly, in that exact same spot.
1: I didn't even think about it. I didn't even... Well, then we'll do a third, you know, we'll do a third one.
0: Well, yeah.
1: And do an update in 3 months' time.
0: In the exact same
1: in
0: spot.
1: In the exact same spot, exactly.
0: Wow.
1: But that's fine, right? Stolen anniversary valor. That's fine. I didn't correct them.
0: You're 2 months early.
1: That's fine.
0: My goodness.
1: So just, hey, for some extra brownie points, if you want a little feel-good Monday, just pop an anniversary post up.
0: Yeah, I think I might do that. Because I hate when that happens with me and my partner.
1: You okay?
0: Yeah.
1: Should I do one with you?
0: Go on.
1: Yeah, all right. Well, hey, it's pretty much 50 shows today, so we can celebrate that.

0: Hey, John James with Triple J News. Australia's population will sit just shy of 40 million people by 2066, according to new government projections. Here's Tom Lowry.
1: The federal government will today release its latest intergenerational report, a set of projections on where the country's finances are heading over the next 40 years. One indicator is population, and today's figures will forecast that Australia will grow to 39.3 million people by 2066. That's just under 1% a year, and slower than the past 40 years. Australians will live longer but have fewer children, slowing the rate of growth. Treasurer Jim Chalmers will today warn that Australia faces serious risks and pressures, but he argues Australia is better placed than other countries to manage them.
0: Advocates say violence within Australian homes is becoming distressingly common. A spate of deaths of women and children in New South Wales over the weekend has sparked renewed calls for more action to tackle domestic and family violence. Four deaths were recorded in four separate incidents across the state. Karen Bevan is the CEO of Full Stop Australia and says it's heartbreaking.
2: Domestic violence and family violence is distressingly common. Around one in four women, around one in eight men have experienced violence by an intimate partner or family member since the age of 15. This isn't a problem happening outside our families and communities. This is happening to all of us.
0: The number of Australians living with migraine has doubled to 4 million after years of underreporting. One in every seven Australians are living with migraine, according to new analysis by the Australian Institute of Health and Welfare. Advocates say it's important the latest data is presented to governments